0: chance to go down the line, and she tried to go there, and she went way outside.
1: 6-point run by the Hatchets, yeah. And remember, Diamond's on the bench.
0: Exactly. Reed, but now three
1: and
0: straight.
1: Dowling is up front.
0: Yeah, service points. Nice serve again. Oh. And,
1: but the Lions hit it over somehow. Dowling again.
0: Out.
1: Out. Just out. The Hatchets wanted it in. The officials may overturn
0: it. Yeah, they did. They called it in.
1: And the Hatchets are up 21-18. Well, we could be in for a long night here. Lions pretty well dominated first set 25-14.
0: Oh, absolutely.
1: But the Hatchets here on a 7-0 run. Serve hit up by Sims. Lions need one in the worst way.
0: Stop the bleeding right here.
1: Brown free balls it over. That's going to give a chance for Williams to go to Dowling. Dowling hits it over.
0: Nice
1: Hawkins
0: save.
1: Dives after to save it. Brown hits it over. And they'll go to Dowling again. And Wilson's there, though. Puts it back. Now the Lions, Halo Harmon.
0: Got a chance for a kill here.
1: Wilson knocks it down, but Addie Williams is there.
0: What a dig.
1: Back to the line, back.
0: Oh,
1: and they can't get it. Hatchets get the point.
0: Yeah, Hawkins went after it, and Dawson was sitting there waiting to just pass it up, and the ball goes out of bounds.
1: 8-point run by the Hatchets trying to even this set up.
0: All this with Savannah Reed serving 5 in a row.
1: Reed served it up by serve. Brown. And a little –
0: try to dump it. Yep.
1: And now the Hatchets.
0: Free ball. Let's
1: Lions
0: get a good set right here,
1: go
0: girls.
1: Go to back on the Hatchet side and high book
0: oh,
1: set
0: that's
1: for
0: tough.
1: Barnard.
0: She did
1: yep.
0: not get it over. Okay.
1: Not a good set that time.
0: Yeah.
1: An over the shoulder back set. That's hard to do.
0: Now we got Lane back in there. Stop the bleeding.
1: So the Lions finally get a point after that 8-point run, and they lead it 22-19. Or the Hatchets lead 22-19. Wilson serve. And an ace.
0: That a girl.
1: Carmen has really been good tonight
0: yes,
1: at the net and at the service line. 22-20. Need another one here from Wilson. Dowling in the middle of the receive. Way back is Addie Williams.
0: Another good serve.
1: Dowling
0: oh, yeah.
1: gets it backwards. Niehaus will run it down.
0: Free ball.
1: It'll go to the Lions. Harmon.
0: All right there, Lena.
1: Lydia will set up Diamond off the
0: oh,
1: net. Goes over the block.
0: Yeah.
1: So the Hatchets have an opportunity to go Dowling.
0: Bad set.
1: But Hawkins is there. Taryn Brown. Three
0: ball.
1: Balls it over. And Dowling's going to get it
0: gotta
1: back
0: get a block,
1: in the
0: girls.
1: Middle. She mistimed it. That Lions. Hawkins, a high bump set. Now well off the net. Diamond to Niehaus in the back row for the Hatchets.
0: Should be a free ball.
1: Barnard, blocked
0: nice,
1: back.
0: Nice, blocked by Diamond.
1: Wow.
0: That's
1: it
0: over.
1: It's going to be over. And it is 23-20 Hatchets. Potts will come in. And going out will be Ellie Campbell, by the way. I didn't even mention her, but she's
0: yep.
1: out now. And it's 23-20, Potts serving, and the Lions need the point in the worst way in this second set. And blocked back by Dowling to make a 24-20 off the diamond kill attempt. Now we're at a lot of set points for the Hatchets. Settle in, folks. It's going to be a while. Possibly. Served by Potts for the set. There it is.
0: There it is.
1: And the Hatchets claw back from 18-14. And they get 11 of the last 13 points. And the Hatchets win the second set. And it was an interesting second set for sure. A lengthy one. 25-20. Hatchets win set two. Back with the third set on Razor Radio Sports in just a moment.
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1: Well, the Lady Hatchets had countless rotation questions. They had a yellow card, frustration on the bench, and still came out. But found a way to win that win.
0: Yeah, the thing about it was that took 5 minutes, and nothing came about it except you had a different server.
1: Yeah, and we don't know what the yellow card was. I mean, it was some rotation.
0: Yeah, it had to be something to do with the rotation.
1: Now those two officials are really talking about.
0: Yeah, now they're talking about who should be where.
1: Yeah, but wow, what a comeback for the Hatchets. But Lions look like they're on cruise control, leading 18-14.
0: But the bottom line is it's 1-1 now.
1: Yep.
0: We got a ball game.
1: Sure do. Well, the last five set one we had, I guess, was Forest Park.
0: Yep.
1: We hope that's the last one we have all year.
0: Absolutely.
1: More momentum you give the Hatchets here because the Lions have played well, but they just got away from them a little
0: exactly,
1: bit that
0: yeah.
1: latter part. Dowling just kind of took over, didn't she?
0: Yeah, she did it for like 5 or 6 points in a row. She was in there on the kills, and she was on the serves, and she just took control. That's the bottom line.
1: And that's what we need to do to get Elena to take control.
0: Yeah.
1: But when you know she's out of the rotation, there's nothing she can do.
0: Elena has 7 kills, but she had 5 of those in the first set. Just couldn't get her back in that second set.
1: Well, the buzzer has sounded, and they're still over there in the huddle, and the officials are still huddling up themselves.
0: Should be Lagodi's serve.
1: Yeah, they're talking about, I don't know, but now we're ready to go or just about ready to go. We said that a lot tonight. We don't know what they're talking about. We don't know what we're talking about half the time. We can't keep track of them. All right, we're ready to go. It will be for the Lions. Maybe it's the Hatchets because Gilbert would be the server. So,
0: well, what's going to happen is she's going to go out and we're going to rotate. There we go.
1: Yep,
0: and Gilbert will go back to the Hatchets going to serve.
1: Yeah, I was going to say Aubrey looked like she was staying up front, so Danica Dowling.
0: She did serve the first part of the game. Yeah.
1: Okay. All right, so Dowling's serving, third set, tied 1 set apiece.
0: And here's that rotation where she's in the back row. Interesting. It didn't work with the first set. Let's see if it works this set. Bad pass.
1: Nice
0: Brown save.
1: Dug it out of the Lion
0: nice
1: bench.
0: Nice save.
1: And Diamond gets it over. Let's see if the Lions can salvage this point. Barnard. Blocked, though, and Barnard gets the kill. It was blocked, but not over the net, and that's a problem for the Lions.
0: Exactly.
1: The Lions, they've had one or two of those that block kills, but not enough, especially when Dowling's been up there. 1-0 Lady Hatchets. Dowling back to serve again. Halo Harmon with the first pass. Gilbert will set it up for Diamond. Diamond will get
0: one. There we go.
1: 1-0. Not a dynamic hit by her, but she did the job.
0: No, but she found the open spot, knew where it would be. That's 8 kills now for Elena.
1: 1-1. Gilbert now serving for the Lions.
0: Aubrey back to serve with 11 service points.
1: And the first pass from Reed. Williams will set up back row to Dowling.
0: Got it.
1: And Harmon couldn't handle the hit by Dowling, and the Hatchets lead 2-1. Well, when she's hitting from the back and hitting from the front, you've got to stop her.
0: Yeah, and that might be why she serves first, because they get back row kills from her.
1: Yeah, she gets a lot of back row
0: exactly.
1: attacks. Barnard serve, heck of a serve.
0: Nice
1: Sims
0: pass.
1: With a heck of a pass. Now backpedaling was
0: Hawkins. Kept it alive, free ball.
1: And the Lions will set it up first with Sims.
0: For Elena.
1: Middle Elena.
0: Atta
1: knocks
0: girl.
1: It down again. Keep
0: Nine
1: feeding
0: kills.
1: Her. Keep
0: yep.
1: feeding her.
0: Feed the big dog. Yeah. Feed the big dog. Let her go.
1: And now Nolan will serve for the Lions. Dowling in the middle back there.
0: Lauren, you got your one miss serve that you're allowed. That's enough.
1: 2-2.
0: Had a girl.
1: Good serve.
0: Over serve. Yep. Blocked.
1: Now Sims for the Lions.
0: Got to get it over. There you go.
1: Free ball, and it'll be Williams.
0: Short set.
1: Setting up Reed. Reed blocked back by Diamond. And blocked back by Williams for the point for the Hatchets off the green hit.
0: Yeah, Savannah was there, but Williams went up higher and knocked it down.
1: 3-2 Hatchets. And we've seen the Lions, when adversity hits, sometime.
0: Uh-oh, we've got a rotation problem here.
1: Do we?
0: Yeah, look.
1: Oh, yeah, okay. So checking back in for the Hatchets is Ellie Campbell going out of Niehaus. The lefty Williams serves.
0: Nice serve.
1: Dug up by Sims. And this time they're going to go to Savannah. Savannah hits long. It out. And the Lady Hatchets have a 4-2 lead.
0: I mean, Greg, you and I are both going to say the same thing. You had Elena sitting right there in the middle.
1: Not only that, but when you have Dowling back, so it's not Dowling and, and Elena one-on-one.
0: Right.
1: Serve goes to Nolan. High bump set to Diamond. And
0: nice
1: job by Dowling to go get it. Now Dowling will hit it into the back row for the Lions.
0: Go right back to her.
1: Nope. And they're going to go to Savannah. Savannah gets that kill.
0: That a girl, Savannah.
1: I mean, Savannah's plenty capable. We all know that.
0: Absolutely.
1: But when you've got a middle where they're you're not fooling anybody by going to green because she can hit two. But
0: when Savannah's in there, you got to feed her. You got to let her try to swing. Now, 7 down.
1: Yep. Now Diamond's out of the rotation.
0: Good serve. 9 kills for Elena.
1: 4-3 Hatchets.
0: Good dig.
1: Gilbert goes after it. Well off the net is Hawkins to hit it over. Williams will set up Reed. Reed had blocked by K-Dub. Wilson. And it'll be Hawkins tapping it over. Addie Williams setting up Dowling from the back. Yep.
0: Yep.
1: That's been the formula, and it's 5-3 Lady Hatchets.
0: I think that's the way that coach wants to play it. When she's in the back row, we're going to set her up back row kills, which kind of, you know.
1: Now she's in the front. She did the damage in the back.
0: Exactly. She got 2 kills in the back row.
1: Now she can do damage in the front with Diamond out of there. Any one-on-one, she's usually going to be a little bit better.
0: Oh, nice, sir. Oh,
1: Nolan gets
0: nice
1: it
0: job.
1: Over. Somehow the Lions did get it over, but Dowling knocks it back down. Now the Lions are in a little trouble here with matchups.
0: Yep. Nobody there up front to block Dowling.
1: If you're not blocking Dowling, that's going to be a point for the Hatchets.
0: Absolutely.
1: They're up 6-3. Emily Niehaus serving. Serve to Niehaus. Hit up by Sims. Gilbert will set up Green. Green, a stab at it by Niehaus, keeps it alive.
0: Net.
1: But hitting it in the net is Savannah Reed, and the Lions needed that point. And
0: stop,
1: they got it.
0: Yeah, stop the bleeding a little bit.
1: 6-4. Davis comes in for Aubrey Gilbert. That'll have Hawkins serving and setting.
0: Yep, Davis in the front row.
1: Serve goes to Niehaus. Addie Williams sets up left side Dowling.
0: Out.
1: That one's out.
0: Yep.
1: So the Lions back within 1-6-5.
0: Lydia
1: one
0: now.
1: Set apiece.
0: Yeah, Lydia now with 5 service points.
1: 25-14 Lions, but a comeback for the Hatchets late. 25-20 in that second set. Hawkins trying to tie this one up. Little drop serve, hit up by Reed. And it'll be Dowling left side.
0: Out.
1: Oh, Nolan hit it, but now the Lions will have to go to work.
0: That's way
1: and
0: out.
1: Now Wilson hits it way out.
0: I thought Dowling was going to go out, too.
1: I did, too, but the Hatchets now take a 7-5 lead.
0: Lauren had to reach way high above her head to hit it. She kept it in line, but, again, it was probably going to go out. Reed now was serving.
1: Reed
0: long.
1: Serving up by now it'll be Madison Davis.
0: That a girl.
1: Davis has been hot tonight.
0: Yeah, she's got 4 kills now. She did a really good job in that late rally against Springs Valley to keep the ball down.
1: Taryn Brown in and Nolan out. And Green serving for a tie here. 7-6 Hatchets third set. Green serve is a good one, but Barnard goes down to get it.
0: Free ball.
1: Dowling will hit it over. There's Green to her knees to get it. A back set to Madison Davis. Davis gets another
0: one kill
1: as Addie Williams hit it into the net.
0: Madison with 5 good kills now. She's really swinging hard.
1: 7-7. Lions trying to get the lead here in the third set with Savannah Green at the service line.
0: Savannah, one of our better servers, too.
1: That's a short serve received there. And there's the short serve.
0: I just did it, didn't
1: I? The net. Service air to Green.
0: 5 now for the Lions and 5 for the Hatchets.
1: So the Lions could not get the lead there. The Hatchets take it back at 8-7. Ellie Campbell, a junior, serving. Sims in the middle, flanked by Harmon and Brown. Hit up by Halo. They'll set up Taryn Brown. Brown just skimmed the net, and the Hatchets, Barnard, will get it in the back row to Sims. Lions skimmed it over the net.
0: Back.
1: Barnard hits it, and Taryn Brown knocked it out. Hatchets take a 2-point lead, 9-7. And Campbell will continue her serve for the Lady Hatchets. And we'll serve. Hit up by Halo.
0: Good pass.
1: Back set to Carmen. Wilson knocks it out of girl, Carmen. K-Dub gets that kill.
0: K-Dub with her second kill. She goes back to serve.
1: 9-8.
0: Elena back in the front row.
1: So now you've got Dowling and Diamond both up front.
0: Nice serve.
1: Teams. Dowling gets the pass. Barnum will have to go up very close to the net. Did a nice job of getting it over.
0: Boy, how she didn't touch the net's beyond me.
1: Karen Brown gets it over. And they'll go short set Dowling.
0: Nice save.
1: Hawkins, a great save. Diamond pushes it over. And the hatchet's Dowling.
0: Out.
1: Hits it. Oh! It would have been out again. And Carmen Wilson went up to get it. Lions need to get this point to tie it. But it's going to go to Dowling. And Dowling's going to hit it out unless it was tipped.
0: Nope.
1: Lions get the point. I didn't know if Elena tipped it.
0: She tried. Yeah, she tried to go block it, but it went out.
1: 9-9.
0: K-Dub with the service point.
1: Yeah, Dowling went away from Diamond right at the net and hit it out.
0: Long.
1: Wilson's serve is long, and the Hatchets take the lead right back just like that. 10-9.
0: Six service errors now for the Lady Lions.
1: Starting to pile up a little bit.
0: Yeah, five for the Hatchets. Here it comes, a rotation mistake here.
1: No, not yet.
0: There we go. Dowling now in the back row. Look for those back row kills.
1: So Dowling back there with a 10-9 lead for the Hatchets. Dowling serving up by Halo Harmon. They'll set up Diamond tap over the block, so the Hatchets Williams will get a chance to go to Barnard.
0: Blocked.
1: And the Lions Sims will set it up for Taryn Brown.
0: In
1: and Brown is having a tough night tonight, getting it over the net. It's 11-9 Hatchets.
0: That's her second one in the net.
1: Barrow Niehaus back in.
0: Now that's a weird rotation after one serve.
1: And it'll be Dowling serving, leading 11-9.
0: Short serve.
1: Sims comes up to get it. It'll go to Diamond.
0: Got it.
1: Diamond on that left side.
0: I like her on that side.
1: 11-10 didn't exactly power it down.
0: Exactly, but she got
1: the job done.
0: She needs to. She seems to be serving, or I'm sorry, hitting well on that side this part of the season.
1: 11-10 Hatchets. Gilbert serving. The lefty serve line drive hit up by Niehaus. And Williams will set up Marino.
0: Nice hustle.
1: And the Lions now will go with Lydia Hawkins hitting it over. Dowling will, or rather the Hatchets hit it over.
0: Oh, my goodness.
1: The setter got the set kill as she just tapped it over the blocks and fooled the Lions. And the Hatchets retain that two-point lead, 12-10. Barnard serving. Coach Madison has to be happy with his
0: absolutely
1: team from the second set on. Line drive. Harmon first pass at it. Hawkins to the – that's out. Hatchets now 13, the Lions 10.
0: Well, especially losing that first set, 25-13, to come back and win that second set, and now have the momentum in the third set.
1: Barnard continuing her serve. Line drive serve. And it's an overpass.
0: Kept it alive.
1: And Diamond keeps it alive for the Lions, and Brown hits it over. It'll be Marino knocking it
0: down. Nice job.
1: Halo Harmon sliding over to get it, and Diamond finishes it off.
0: Nice job, Halo, to keep it alive.
1: So the point, the kill will go to Diamond, but give the assist to Halo Harmon on that one.
0: Absolutely. To keep the ball up in the air, keep it alive. Got a good set. Nice kill.
1: And it's 13-11 now. Nolan will serve. And let's see, they will wipe off some more perspiration on the Hatchet side. So the Hatchets 13-11, tied one set apiece here on a Thursday night at Jack Butcher Arena. I think it's going to be rainy tomorrow.
0: Well, it's going to rain all day tomorrow, Greg.
1: Cool weather. Fall is setting in.
0: But I tell you what, Saturday, Sunday, going to be beautiful.
1: Yep, the leaves will fall tomorrow.
0: Nice
1: Nolan
0: serve.
1: Good serve. And it will
0: be
1: good enough.
0: Sip. You got an ace.
1: That one went back and forth between Barnard and Williams, and Nolan makes it a 13-12.
0: That's her fifth point, but the third service ace out of five.
1: Now the next serve by Nolan trying to get this one knotted back
0: another
1: up.
0: Another good serve.
1: And Williams chases it down. Marino hits it over, and Sims is there. Gilbert will set up Diamond middle, stabbing at it, Niehaus.
0: Yeah, she miss hit it.
1: Back row Lions. Gilbert this time will go to
0: Savannah.
1: Green. Dowling twists and turns and makes the play.
0: Free ball.
1: Hit over to the Lions. Sims goes after Gilbert. Will set up
0: there
1: Elena.
0: There we go.
1: Dowling is there. Green. Do it one more time. A back set, though, now to Hawkins. And Williams runs it down. Reed hits it and off the block.
0: Yep, off the block.

0: not a right hand or strong hand, but still something's amiss there with her left hand. It looks. Yeah, now she's got her wrist and her fingers taped up. All right. Williams serve. Hatchets up by two. Lions will go Diamond.
1: There we go.
0: Now, Diamond wound up that time, and nobody was there to block her. And
1: but
0: Diamond
1: the thing
0: gets
1: is, she's out of the rotation now.
0: Yeah, 14-13.
1: Didn't get enough kills out of her.
0: Jocelyn Sims will try to tie this one up for the Lions. Sims,
1: good serve.
0: Dowling with the first pass. He goes sideways, though. Campbell will hit it over. Nolan with the first pass for the Lions. Lydia to the back row of the Hatchets. Down to the back row of the Lions, Sims. Gilbert will set up Savannah Green middle over the box. Savannah Green ties it up.
1: Nice little placement right there.
0: But when you don't have Dowling there, you've got more short people, so they can't really jump that high.
1: Exactly.
0: And they couldn't get a hand on it. And now it's 14-14.
1: The thing about that is when she went up, she saw the opening hole, and she thought, well, I'm just going to place it right here. Nobody within 5 feet of it.
0: And that's where a McMurray would have helped.
1: Exactly.
0: The Hatchets there. Sims now trying to get the Lions
1: good
0: lead
1: serve.
0: For the first time in a long time. I don't know how Williams punched that over, but she did. Now Barnard for the Hatchets, and Williams will set up Dowling back row.
1: In
0: hit it in the net, and the Lions do have the lead for the first time in a good while here.
1: Thank goodness. We'll take that.
0: Yeah, because the Hatchets had a chance to start to create some separation.
1: Absolutely.
0: At 14-12. Now the Lions are back in the lead at 15-14. Third set, tied one set apiece. Sims surveys the...
1: Well, now they're waiting to see. What? Okay, there we go. Waiting on the official.
0: Here's the whistle. Jocelyn Sims' serve is
1: good. Overpass.
0: She cannot take advantage of the overpass and hit it in the net.
1: Yeah, mistimed that. She had it right where she wanted it.
0: Sure did.
1: Man.
0: 15 apiece. Niehaus back in.
1: This is a pivotal game here. Whoever goes up 2-1 is going to have momentum, and you got to get that second game in and feel like you got a chance to win it in three.
0: Niehaus serve.
1: Or four, I'm sorry.
0: Nolan. And there's a set for Hawkins. Hawkins. Now the Hatchets will set up Dowling. Dowling knocks it down, and Nolan knocks it in the stands, and it's a Hatchet lead now at 16-15. And again, it's worth noting that Diamond's out of the rotation.
1: Yeah. There were no blockers up for that. None. We did not get a hand on it whatsoever.
0: Niehaus serve for the Lady Hatchets. Nolan first pass.
1: Good pass.
0: Gilbert. Green knocks it down.
1: It on the tip,
0: and the Hatchets Barnard runs it down.
1: Got to be a free ball here.
0: By Niehaus. Now the Lions, Nolan. Gilbert will set up Wilson.
1: Oh, and my
0: Wilson
1: goodness.
0: Hit it out long, and she sort of mistimed either the set or her jump, one of the two.
1: Yeah. She hit it on the way up instead of on the way down.
0: So the Lions have had two really good opportunities to knock it back and haven't been able to take advantage with hitting errors. Now the Hatchets can take a little bit of control here with a lead of 17-15. Savannah goes up.
1: Got it.
0: Savannah goes down. That one's in. Green gets the kill, 17-16.
1: 8 kills now for Savannah. Madison now in for Aubrey Gilbert.
0: That'll send Lydia Hawkins back to the service line. And then to the center position. Hawkins serve as a drop serve.
1: Reed
0: went down to get it.
1: And now the line. Oh, keep it alive.
0: Wow,
1: nice job.
0: Great job. K-Dub. Madison couldn't. Hit it over the net, and the Hatchets now lead it 18-16.
1: Madison had a nice, easy kill there. Hit it into the top of the net.
0: Well, the Lions looked as good as they've looked in a long time in that first set. Now the Hatchets could take control here. Nolan with the first pass. They'll go to Wilson.
1: Got it.
0: And Carmen's really hitting it tonight.
1: Yeah, that's the way to swing right there, Carmen, every time.
0: Yeah, especially when Diamond's out. You've got to have Green hitting hard. You've got to have Wilson hitting hard.
1: Yep. Taryn Brown now in front row for Lauren Nolan.
0: Savannah Green will try to get this one back. Not it. It's 18-17 Hatchets, third set.
1: In the net.
0: No.
1: Oh, my goodness.
0: Yeah, I don't know what happened to that one.
1: That wasn't even close.
0: 19-17, an ill-timed service error for Savannah Green. Ellie Campbell will serve for the Hatchets. Lions need this point. Halo Harmon with the first pass. They'll set it up for Wilson. Wilson knocks it down. Niehaus is there. A high bump set to Barnard. Barnard gets it over. Taryn Brown's there. Out of the back row of the Hatchets, Niehaus.
1: Didn't fool anybody.
0: That'll give a chance for Dowling.
1: Yeah, good
0: and
1: job.
0: Touch by Wilson gets it to Sims. Now the Hatchets have an opportunity again to go back to Dowling. They do. And the Lions

0: can't get it over. They do get it over, but it's out. And the Lady Hatchets taking control here, 20-17.
1: Lions had a chance.
0: Timeout, Lagoda. Two sets, or third set, the Hatchets and the Lions one set apiece. But right now, the upper hand of the Hatchets. 20-17 on Razor Radio Sports.
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0: Well, this is a match you figure the Lions had to win. It's at home. The Hatchets have lost five in a row. They lost one of their hitters in McMurray, and they lost the first set 25-14.
1: Exactly. After that first set, you think, well, yeah, we're on a roll now, and my goodness, Hatchets come back roaring back here. 20-17, Hatchets lead.
0: And the serve by Reed.
1: Overpass.
0: Lions need this point. Now it'll be a free ball to the Hatchets.
1: Here comes Dowling.
0: Dowling in the middle. Blocked back by Wilson, but it's out. And the Hatchets, 21-17 leaders.
1: Come on, Lions. You've got to stop it right here. Stop the bleeding. Get the ball back.
0: Yep, again, Diamond out of the rotation.
1: Reed serve. You could hear a pin drop.
0: Now Reed, that's Campbell's serve. Wilson hits it over. There's Reed. Dowling.
1: Blocked
0: back by K-Dub.
1: Oh, wow. K-Dub with a single block right there.
0: You know, we're going to see more and more of that. K-Dub just a sophomore.
1: Yep.
0: And she's played well at times, and she's had her trouble at the net at times.
1: Elena back in the front. Let's let her swing a little bit, guys. Our ladies.
0: 21-18.
1: Good serve.
0: Serve goes backwards. The Hatchets.
1: Free ball.
0: Will have to free ball it over. And Wilson with the first pass.
1: No, bad pass.
0: As set, though, goes to Taryn Brown. Brown, now the Hatchets can go.
1: Got to get a block up.
0: Middle.
1: Yep.
0: Knocks it down. 22-18. Hatchets.
1: Started with a bad pass. I mean, we had a chance to get it to the front row, and the bad pass killed us. Dowling in the back row. That's a good thing.
0: So 22-18, the Lady Hatchets have a third set lead here. They've got Molly Marino back in. Niehaus in and out as the libero. She's out right now. Dowling serve, line drive serve. Good job by Madison to chase it down. Diamond with a hit and the kill. Diamond, when she's in there, is taking advantage.
1: Exactly.
0: Just hasn't been in the rotation enough. 22-19. Got Niehaus back in and Campbell out. Gilbert to serve for the Lady Hatchets, or for the Lady Lions.
1: Lions.
0: Dowling first pass, and it'll go back to Dowling. Dowling hits it out, and the Lady Lions are within two now, 22-20.
1: Yep.
0: Gilbert.
1: That
0: is reliable as anybody you want back there.
1: Absolutely. 12 service points.
0: 22-20.
1: Another good
0: serve again. Good pass, though. And Williams will set up Marino.
1: Had a hand on it.
0: And she gets the kill.
1: Man, had a hand on it and still couldn't get to it.
0: 23-20. Hatchets. Barnard now will try now to really give the Lady Hatchets, but not
1: timeout.
0: Before a timeout. So we'll take 30 more seconds. Lady Hatchets 23, Lions 20. We're tied one set apiece at Jack Butcher tonight on Razor Radio Sports.
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0: 23-20, Lady Hatchets here in the third set. Boy, if the Lions could get this one, that would be momentum for them going into that fourth set.
1: They got a little mountain to climb here.
0: A little work to do yet.
1: Yep.
0: 23-20. Barnard serving. And the serve is hit up by Jocelyn. Gilbert will set up Diamond. And it hit the net. Diamond gets it out of the net. Brown did a nice job, then so did Diamond. Now the Lions have to try to get this one, and they do.
1: Out.
0: They do get the point. Yeah. It was hit out.
1: Is it out?
0: Nope, they gave it to the Hatchets.
1: Why?
0: I don't know. I do not know.
1: Somebody's in net.
0: Yep, the Lions were in the net, I guess. That makes it 24-20, and that makes it set point, third set point for the Lady Hatchets. Well, that's a big swing. Barner trying to finish off the Lady Hatchets, or Lady Lions, rather. Halo with the first pass, but Lydia will have to hit away off the net. And they'll go to Marino, and that's a winner.
1: Wow.
0: So the Lady Lions dropped consecutive sets.
1: 20-25.
0: At 25-20 in set two and set three. After winning the first set, 25-14, they're going to have to regroup and come up with a plan. Back with set four in a moment on Razor Radio Sports.
3: 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It takes hard work, dedication, and having support along the way. 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
4: Davies Martin County REMC would like to invite all our members to our annual Member Appreciation Day on Thursday, October 8th at our office in Lagodi. The event will take place from 11 a.m. until 2 p.m. and feature plenty of free food alongside an assortment of sweets and cold beverages. We're also excited to announce that Zach's Creamery and Coffee will be joining us this year, and all members in attendance will receive a free coffee or ice cream. We've also got some great door prizes, information, and other goodies. It's going to be a ton of fun, and we hope to see you there.
0: So regrouping are the Lions right now, and Coach Madison and the Hatchets and their fans have to be pleasantly surprised. Up 2-1.
1: Well, if you're going to win this, you got to go 5, so we got to get this one first. You got to come out with enthusiasm. And
0: off to a good start.
1: Yep, show some grit here. We'll go to serve first.
0: Lions at 14-7. Lady Hatchets, losers of 5 in a row, but to some really good teams. Among those, Trinity Lutheran, Bar Reeve, I think Forest Park.
1: Heritage Hills.
0: No, they've actually beat Heritage Hills.
1: That's right, they beat Heritage Hills.
0: 3-0. I can tell you, I got it right here. It was Linton Stockton, Trinity Lutheran, Modern Day, we know how good they are.
1: Mm-hmm.
0: Bar Reeve and Forest Park. And they're shorthanded, as we said. As
1: exactly.
0: Nora McMurray is over there in that boot. All right, let's see what the Lady Lions can do to force a fifth set here tonight. Didn't think I'd be saying that after the first set.
1: No kidding.
0: Here we are. And the Lions will serve it with Gilbert. Gilbert serve. Get up by Reed. And Diamond was over the net. Diamond looks at the official like, what? So does Coach McAtee. And
1: exactly. That pass was way over the net.
0: And it's a point to the Hatchets, so that's not a good start for the Lions. Diamond thought she had one there. And the Hatchets will serve now with Dowling. Marino back up front. Dowling serve. It'll go to Diamond. Diamond Good job by Reed to save it. And the Lions, Halo Harmon. The Lions will start again. They'll go back to Diamond. Out. And it would have been out. Taren Brown hit it. Taren Brown now hits it back over. And it'll be Barnard getting it over. Harmon, good job to get that one playable at least. Now it's a free ball to the Hatchets. It'll be set up for Dowling. Harmon goes down to get it. Gilbert will set up Taren Brown. High in the air, it's blocked and out, and Brown will get that kill. And Morgano did one.
1: Yep, Taren gets the second kill.
0: That was a long little rally there, and the Lions bring in Nolan to serve. 1-1 tie. Green in for sophomore Halo Harmon. So you got a freshman and sophomore going out. Two juniors coming in, Green and Nolan. Nolan back to serve. Nolan's serve is good. Dowling down to get it. Back set. And Nolan, a good job to save it after the block. Green hits it.
5: Got it.
0: Savannah Green gets that kill going opposite corner. It's 2-1 Ligoti.
1: Nine for Savannah now.
0: Seems like it's been a while since Ligoti's had the lead.
1: Exactly. Lauren now with five.
0: So if the Lions are going to win it tonight, they'll go five sets.
1: Exactly.
0: We have just the Forest Park five-setter. Is that all we've had this year?
1: I think that's, no, Southridge.
0: Southridge, yeah.
1: Nice serve.
0: But the Hatchets will be able to get it over with Reed. Sims. There's Elena in the middle, but down to
1: hits
0: hit it is Reed again.
1: Yeah, skim the net.
0: Yeah, blocked back by Diamond, and the Lions will get that one.
1: Elena with the block.
0: Boy, if you can just get a run here with Elena up front.
1: Exactly.
0: It's 3-1.
1: Laura now with seven service points. Four of those were aces. So she's doing her job at the service line.
0: Nolan serve.
1: Another good
0: by
1: serve.
0: Dowling. And they'll set it up for Marino. Marino kind of got sideways there and hit it. Didn't even hit the net.
1: Nope.
0: Hit the umpire's chair, and now the Lions are up 4-1. Exactly the start they needed.
1: Yeah, it's important to win this game, get the momentum back on our side.
0: Can they sustain it here? Laura Nolan serving.
1: Nope.
0: And the net bounces back, service error. And 4-2 now to the Hatchets. Lions lead it. Niehaus in and Potts out. Serving Barnard. Barnard serve hit up by Sims. Gilbert a back set to Diamond.
1: Got it.
0: Nice set, and Diamond was there for the kill.
1: Beautiful set. Nice pass. 16 kills, or 14 kills now for Elena.
0: It's about time they give Danica Dowling a little rest. Just a little rest.
1: She's not going anywhere.
0: 5-2, Jocelyn Sims serving with the Lion lead. Dowling goes down to get it.
1: Oh, nice pass.
0: Williams. Reed
1: out.
0: Lions up by 4 now, 6-2.
1: You're awesome. Their fifth service point.
0: Lions have the
1: timeout.
0: Yep, timeout.
1: Hatchets.
0: We'll keep this here for a moment. Let you know the Lions have a tournament at Castle this weekend. The three opponents we know they will play will be, I think, Castle right off the bat, then Terre Haute South and Boonville in some order. And then they'll see from there for pool play. And then back at it Monday and Tuesday, Monday at Wood Memorial.
1: Right.
0: And at home against South Knox on Tuesday, and then finish the season with senior night on Thursday night with Bedford North Lawrence. I think Tuesday night, Coach, they're going to have youth night. And what I assume that is recognizing.
1: Right.
0: I haven't been told that's what it is, but I know it's youth night. I assume they're going to be recognizing the lower levels on Tuesday night. Is the season over for the junior high after tonight?
1: I think it is, I think tonight was their last game. Seventh grade. Lost in three, eighth grade lost in two, Jasper to a very good Jasper team. So,
0: yeah, they played each other in a tournament down at Bar Reeves, and it was very close, and the Jasper came out on top in those. All right, let's see if Jocelyn can create just a little more separation. This is the biggest lead the Lady Lions have enjoyed since set one.
1: Nice pass, nice serve.
0: By Sims, it'll be
1: Reed.
0: Yep, back row to Nolan. And the Lions will set up Savannah Green.
1: Not
0: and
1: a girl,
0: that's
1: Savannah.
0: In the campfire there. And it's 7-2 Ligoti.
1: Keep that pedal to the metal.
0: Lions trying to force a fifth set here. They
1: got to go five to get it.
0: Got to go five to get this one tonight.
1: Exactly. They got to get this one right here.
0: And the serve by Jocelyn is good.
1: Nice serve.
0: And overpass. Nolan's there. Nobody was at the net to retrieve it, though. Hawkins knocks it down.
1: Oh, yeah.
0: That may be the hardest hit.
1: I was going to say, that was the hardest I've seen her hit all year.
0: But what I didn't like there, Coach, is there was an overpass, and nobody was at the net. Everybody was off the net, so nobody could knock it right back.
1: Right.
0: But Hawkins saved that one, and it's an 8-2 Lagodi lead. This one more like that first set. They took a 10-2 lead. Another net error, this time by Jocelyn Sims, and the Lions have given them, what, two of the 3 points?
1: Yep, that's nine right there.
0: So it's 3 points for the Hatchets here, but two of them have been given to them. Williams serving, 8-3, Lagodi.
5: Nice serve.
0: Lydia goes down to get it. It'll be
5: K-Dub.
0: K-Dub nice. Gets the kill as Addie Williams just couldn't get a handle on that one.
1: K-Dub with five kills now.
0: And it's 9-3, Lagodi.
1: Well, they're showing a little more grit this third or fourth game here.
0: Elena is out of the game.
1: Still out, yep.
0: Lions, though, have done a nice job piling up some points here without her.
1: Lydia serving.
0: And it is
1: overpass.
0: Williams serving to Marino. And
1: oh, my goodness gracious.
0: Lydia took a little while to dial that one up and couldn't get it. 9-4. The important thing is to stop a little bit of run by the Hatchets and just like you did the first game, once you get a big lead, you can trade points. 9-4, Niehaus to serve for Lady Hatchets. Emily Niehaus. First serve. It's hit up. And no, it's not. Jocelyn Sims can't get it. 9-5. Been told that Emily Niehaus's mom trying to listen down in Florida tonight.
1: Nice.
0: Yeah, and Emily Niehaus is a nice player, too, a sophomore. And Jocelyn Sims barely got it, and the Lions are going to have to free ball it over.
1: Oh, got it. No.
0: Yeah, no, they didn't get it. Dug
1: nice
0: out of the
1: job.
0: Net by Williams. Sims now a set to Savannah. Niehaus, good play. Williams again, but
1: Savannah
0: Niehaus
1: Green
0: dives toward the stands but can't get it.
1: Savannah Green gets the kill.
0: And the Lions prevent a little run there, and now it's 10-5 Lagodi.
1: Taryn Brown back to the front line. Savannah Green to serve.
0: 10-5, Lady Lions here, trailing 2-1. Green serve, hit up by Niehaus. Addie Williams, Dowling, hits it there. Savannah Green, first pass. They'll set up Taryn Brown on that left side. Niehaus, overpass. Nope, did not get over the net. So Lagodi got it. And it's 11-5, Lagodi now.
1: Taryn gets a kill.
0: Williams was ready for it, or Wilson was ready for it,
1: right,
0: but didn't need to get it. And good restraint not to go over the net. Green, Barnard goes low to get it. Dowling winds up,
1: ouch,
0: hits it well long. And the Lions now with a 12-5 lead here in the fourth set.
1: Like reminiscent of the first set.
0: Yep.
1: Coach Madison cheering on his team.
0: Good job by the Lions to bounce back after a couple of losses. Barnard side
1: point. Nobody's
0: going to get it. Savannah gets the ace, and the Lions' lead is 13-5. Coach Madison wondering, that one was way too high for nobody to go down and get it. Now Savannah Green trying to lengthen that lead even more here.
1: Extend this lead a little bit. Another good serve.
0: Barnard, tough pass. Down.
1: Free ball.
0: It will be a free ball over to the Lions. Jocelyn will set it up for
1: Taryn
0: Brown, and the Hatchets get it back. And that's going to be an overpass, but Dowling somehow got it, and the Lions
1: we'll get it.
0: Will play it with Sims and get it over.
1: Go to Dowling.
0: Williams will set up Dowling in the
1: blocked
0: middle.
1: Blocked!
0: Blocked by K-Dub, but couldn't get it across.
1: Yeah, blocked out of bounds.
0: 13-6, the Hatchets stop the run there. Reed will go back to serve, trying to get the Hatchets back into this one. Halo Harmon back at it in the back row, and Savannah Green goes out, served by Reed.
1: Not sure.
0: Brown went to get it, but the overpass to Dowling. There's no chance the Lions could get that one. Now it's 13-7. Freshman Reed served. Hit up by freshman Taryn Brown for the Lions. Wilson knocks it down,
1: nice,
0: but Addie
1: save,
0: Williams goes to get it. Barnard couldn't get it over the net, and the Lions get the point. 14-7. Now Diamond back in, and Wilson, who I think has been really impressive with a lot of confidence tonight.
1: Playing well.
0: 14-7. Serve is no good, though.
1: As soon as we say that, she serves in the net.
0: She's still playing well,
1: right,
0: but you can't have those
1: no
0: when you're really trying to put a team away. 14-8. Lagodi trying to force a fifth set tonight. It's a school night, folks.
1: I know.
0: Hit up by Halo Harmon. And punching it is Diamond, but it couldn't get over. It's 14-9. The lead is now 5. What was it, 12-4? Something like that. Serving is Potts. In the net.
1: We'll take it.
0: We will take it. The oldest one there. 15-9. Now it'll be Gilbert. Gilbert's serve is hit up by Reed.
1: Good serve. Free ball. Free ball.
0: Barnard over to the line side. Harmon pass not great, but they'll set up Hawkins. There's Reed.
1: Get a blocker up.
0: Dowling.
1: Nope.
0: Out. Unless it was tipped.
1: Nope.
0: No tip. Lagodi gets the point.
1: We'll take
0: 16-9.
1: It.
0: In that game I did with Gretchen Miles for the Hatchets, you know, I did the old no service errors, and then they had a service error.
1: Right.
0: And I said, Wagner would go crazy on me. And there's a serve that Williams hits to Dowling, and Dowling knocks it down 16-10. And or 16-9. And she said, I don't believe in that anyway. And I said, thank you, coach.
1: I believe you.
0: She said it's the player's fault if they can't get it over or they miss a free throw.
1: Right.
0: So, it's some solace, I guess,
1: exactly.
0: Whenever we do that. We do it on occasion.
1: Oh, yeah.
0: Let's do it right now.
1: But I tell you what.
0: Dowling's been good at the service
1: line.
0: Yeah,
1: not getting the serve in is like missing a wide-open free throw.
0: 16-10.
1: Good serve.
0: Yep. Ace.
1: Yep. Two girls look at each other.
0: Yeah, we haven't seen that too much tonight.
1: No.
0: We've seen that in recent matches, but the Lions have been pretty good at communicating, but it went right between Hawkins and Halo Harmon, and now she can get them right back in the game here. 16-11, Lagodi leads. It's in the fourth set. 2-1, Hatchets. Dowling serve. Harmon can't get it over the net. Now,
1: come on, girls.
0: We're having a little trouble now.
1: Yeah.
0: 16-12.
1: Yeah.
0: Getting the receive from Danica Dowling serve.
1: Stop the bleeding right here.
0: 16-12. That one is in. And Harmon let it go. It's one of those do I or don't I.
1: Right.
0: And it's a three-point game. Lions led 16-10. Now it's 16-13. Dowling will bounce it a couple of times, and she'll pound that ball twice
1: right
0: before she serves it. And it's 16-13. Lions need this one.
1: Yep. Barely got it over.
0: And they're not going to get it.
1: Wow.
0: An overpass to Marino, 16-14.
1: Timeout.
0: Coach McAtee calls timeout, and here come the Lady Hatchets trying to win it tonight in four. They got a little work to do, but they're back in it. 16-4 Lions, fourth set. 2-1, the Hatchets lead on Razor Radio Sports.
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0: Well, the Lions are going to have to go here if they're going to survive this fourth set. And a short serve by Dowling. We'll take that. Diamond gets it back. Now to the back row. They'll set up Barnard on the left side through the blocks to Sims. The Lions will go middle, and Diamond will finish it off.
1: There we go.
0: That's the way to stop the run.
1: Yeah, 15 kills.
0: 17-14. Elena's been a really nice game with the net tonight when she's been in there.
1: Yeah, last two games she's really swung hard and got a lot of kills.
0: 17-14. Nolan now will serve for the Lady Lions. Serve is good, and the Dowling goes down and get it. It's an ace.
1: There we go. That's
0: Dowling
1: what
0: went all
1: want.
0: The way down to get it, and she's very tall, and it went off her hand into the bleachers, and the Lions now 18-14 lead.
1: Good time to get an ace right there, Lauren. How about two in a row?
0: Lions had an 18-14 lead in that second
1: exactly,
0: set.
1: Exactly, yeah.
0: Couldn't finish the Hatchets off. Nolan's serve is out. Another service error.
1: Wow.
0: And it's 18-15. The Lady Lions have a fourth set lead, or the Lady Hatchets.
1: Three-point lead here.
0: 2-1 lead, and the Lady Lions up by three here in the fourth set. Serve to Sims. And Diamond, middle block, back, Marino. Now, that shouldn't happen.
1: No.
0: Molly Marino's about 5'6".
1: Five six, yeah.
0: And got the block kill, and it's 18-16.
1: Perfect timing is all it was.
0: Yep. Now Barnard. Serve. Ace. Even Sims couldn't get to it. And here come the Hatchets again, 18-17. Barnard in the net, and that's an inopportune time for the Hatchets. They could have tied it. Now it's 19-17 Lions.
1: Big break for the Lions right there.
0: It was a quick first two sets for the JV tonight. The Lions won it, but this one, a long match tonight. The Lions hoping to really extend it to five, leading 19-17 in the fourth set, down two sets to one.
1: Free ball.
0: Free ball back to the Yep, Sims, I thought it might go out. Now a green pushes it over, and the Lions on the green tap over
1: how
0: makes
1: did,
0: it 20-17.
1: How did that ball fall in, Greg? I mean, everybody in the gym saw that was not a good set.
0: Now it'll be Jocelyn Sims trying to get the Lions a little comfort here.
1: We'll take it.
0: Sims serve, hit up by Potts. Addie Williams will set up Dowling. Now the Lions, a high bump set to Lydia Hawkins from the left side, and she hits it too strong, and it's a
1: toes tipped. She called a tip.
0: No, yeah, she did, but I don't know.
1: Well, they must have agreed.
0: The judge called a tip, and the chair referee agreed. That is a big call. Let's see if they ask anybody else. No, the Lions are going to get the call, and they're going to get the serve, and now they have a three-point lead.
1: That's a big turnaround.
0: And it will be Jocelyn Sims with the serve. Hit up by Potts. And good job by Sims over the Williams hit on the other side. Dowling, Williams. Set goes over to Aubrey Gilbert. Sims calls it. It'll go to Hawkins. Hawkins goes over. Williams to Savannah Reed.
1: Out.
0: Reed hits it out, and the Lions lead is four, and now they're asking for a tip. But
1: Coach Basham wants a tip.
0: Yeah, I don't think that one was tipped at all. It was well over the Lion players. 22-17, the Lions lead it. Jocelyn Sims.
1: He's about to get a yellow card.
0: He reached his
1: back pocket,
0: Sims, serve.
1: Beauty, ace.
0: 23-17, Lagodi.
1: Timeout Hatchets coming right here,
0: Yep. That's a big call that the tip, but you're right, it was not overturned, but the officials either didn't see it or did see it. So 23-17, the Lions have the lead, trying to force a fifth of deciding set. The Hatchets keep coming back, though.
1: No kid. It's not over till it's over, Greg.
0: No, it is not. Lions back in action this weekend at Castle. And then the tournament draw is Sunday night, 7 o'clock.
1: Oh, Sunday night. Okay.
0: Yeah, Sunday night, 7. And then the Lions play Monday, Tuesday, and Thursday to end the regular season.
1: That's late, 7 o'clock.
0: I got a grandson, he's varsity, the JV on soccer down at Jasper.
1: Uh-huh.
0: They did lose to Bloomington South in JV, but the varsity, and he is dressing varsity tonight, probably won't get any action because they're playing the number one team or number two team in the entire state, Bloomington South, and Jasper is leading that one.
1: Oh, wow.
0: 1-0.
1: Awesome.
0: And I know nobody else cares but me, but.
1: Hey, that's great.
0: Yeah, whenever you
1: I love the underdog.
0: Get a chance to have an upset like that, let me see if I can get a update on that one.
1: Here we go.
0: Yep, 23-17. Served by Sims, hit up by Dowling. It'll go to Barnard. Nolan's pass. And it'll go to Hawkins. Hawkins over.
1: Got a swing, Lydia.
0: Williams sets it up for Barnard. Barnard.
1: Got a tip. There we go.
0: A couple of tips. And the Lions will set it up for Green. And Green hits it over. Great job by the Hatchets. Reed to go get it.
1: Dowling.
0: Dowling
1: nice
0: hit
1: dig.
0: It over. Nolan with a dig.
1: Come on, swing. There you go.
0: Hawkins swings down. Barnard's there. And a high bump set for Dowling. Dowling hits it in right on the line. You know, we haven't had to call Dowling's name for a while. And that makes a big difference, doesn't it?
1: Yep, she got that nice kill in the back corner. Nobody home. 23-18. You got 2 points to work with here, girls.
0: 23-18, Lagodi. It'll be Williams serving
1: net.
0: In the net.
1: Oh.
0: The Lions are at set point.
1: Bad time for the Hatchets to get a net serve.
0: 24-18 Lagodi.
1: All right, Lydia, let's get an ace and go to the game five.
0: And it'll be Hawkins serving, Dowling with a pass. They'll go back.
1: Free ball.
0: Marino knocks it over. Let's see if the Lions can get a winner here from Wilson.
1: Nope.
0: Nope, it'll be Barnard.
1: Wasn't ready.
0: Williams to Dowling, back row.
1: Nice job.
0: And Sims. Hawkins hits it over. The Hatchets will get another reset here. It'll be Savannah Reed. Now the Lions, Sims, a high bump set to
1: Madison.
0: Left side. Madison Davis gets the winner, and the Lady Lions force a fifth set. 25-18.
1: Yep.
0: Lagodi wins that one. Fifth set coming up on Razor Radio Sports.
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1: Well, the question is, Greg, who serves first? I don't see how the coin flip came out.
0: I think it's going to be the Lions.
1: He has the ball, and he's leaning toward the Lions. There we go.
0: And, yeah, if you can get Aubrey Gilbert.
1: So important for you to get the first two or three points in this third or a fifth deciding
0: sure
1: game.
0: That's right. So you only go to 15.
1: Yep.
0: Win by two. And the serve hit up by
1: Dowling in the front row. Got it.
0: Lions get it, though. It'll be set up for Diamond.
1: Got
0: the first kill of the fifth set.
1: That's important. Very important.
0: 1-0. That went over the outstretched arms of Danica Dowling.
1: Yep. 14 service points for Aubrey. How about 16 kills for Elena?
0: Serve is good. Niehaus gets it.
1: Got to be a free ball.
0: It's hit to the line.
1: Nice job.
0: They'll be able to set up Taryn Brown. Brown gets it over. Hatchett's back row. Aubrey Gilbert hit it as Sims was chasing it.
1: Sims was there too, and Aubrey just tipped it.
0: And we're tied 1-1. Dowling serving.
1: Good thing, though, she's in the back row. You make her stay there and get some kills here.
0: Molly Marino up front along with Barnard. Savannah Reed.
1: That's because she's the best server.
0: Serve.
1: Yep. Oh, yeah.
0: Now Gilbert will set up Hawkins. Dowling goes to get it.
1: Free ball.
0: Williams hits it back. Gilbert set up for Lydia on the right side. Lydia Hawkins. Jocelyn Sims has done much more setting from that back row than I've noticed.
1: What does she not do, Greg?
0: Yeah.
1: Only thing I haven't seen her do is get a nice kill yet.
0: And I just wonder if that's not by design.
1: I mean,
0: obviously, sometimes you have to. That second pass is maybe high. But
1: exactly,
0: it seemed like it's designed more tonight.
1: She set a really nice one right there.
0: 2-1, Lions lead. Serve.
1: Farrah Fisher.
0: Yeah, Farrah Fisher in there for Nolan,
1: back
0: freshman. Dowling, back by Elena.
1: Elena all by herself.
0: 3-1. Lagodi.
1: Farrah Fisher in to serve for Nolan, and she gets her first serve in. Give credit to that little freshman. No pressure.
0: There you go again.
1: Got to get it in, though, Farrah.
0: Farrah's serve is good.
1: Nice deep serve.
0: Now the set is not good, so the Lions
1: get a chance here.
0: Get a chance to set it up for Green.
1: Yes.
0: And she knocks it down.
1: Nice.
0: Timeouts. Lady Lions off to the good start they need. 4-1 in the fifth set of Razor Radio Sports.
9: The Davis County Right to Life is asking for your help in this battle against abortion. With the new administration in Washington, D.C., they have made great progress in stopping funding from going to Planned Parenthood and other pro-abortion organizations. We are pleased that some funding may now be going to pregnancy care centers that care for mothers with unplanned pregnancies. No, this will not stop all abortions, but it's a step in the right direction. We ask you to consider sending a donation to P.O. Box 41, Washington, Indiana, paid for by Martin County Right to Life.
0: Well, that's a start you needed.
1: Yes, that's what you wanted.
0: Now you got to get the finish that you need.
1: Yeah.
0: So it's a 4-1 Lagodi lead here in the fifth set.
1: But what a pressure point to put the freshman in the serve.
0: Farrah Fisher's serve is good again.
1: Nice deep serve.
0: And it'll
1: be a free ball.
0: Marino hitting it over to the Lions. Fisher goes to get it. Gilbert will set up. Green hits it long. 4-2. Nolan will come back in. Farrah will go out. Farrah should get a nice round of applause.
1: Yes, she did.
0: She did the same thing in the Valley game, almost with no notice.
1: Exactly.
0: Came in and did her job, and she did again here.
1: Got all her serves in, yep.
0: I have a feeling Nolan
1: did pass
0: the line drive serve, and Green this time knocks it through, but Hatchets are there. They'll set it up for Reed.
1: Reed barely got it over,
0: just getting it out of the net. Now Hawkins. Hatchets a high bump set to Reed, and they get the kill, 4-3. But I have a feeling that Fisher may get another chance in even more pressure situation here.
1: More
0: just
1: so
0: a little
1: with,
0: bit.
1: Yeah.
0: We'll see. 4-3, Lady Lions. The Hatchets can tie now.
1: And that wasn't a really big kill, but we just didn't get our hands on it.
0: Barnard.
1: Oh, my goodness, girls.
0: Yep. Nolan, Sims.
1: Just looked
0: either
1: at
0: one
1: it.
0: Could get it. We're tied 4-4, and that.
1: I think they both thought it was out for some reason. They just looked at each other.
0: The good lead the Lions have got is gone.
1: Yep.
0: Now the Hatchets can take the lead.
1: Good pass, good set. You got Elena in there. Let's get it to her.
0: Barnard, that might have been.
1: There we go. There we go. No.
0: Be Hawkins hitting it over. That'll give them a chance to set up Reed on that left side.
1: Yeah, good dig.
0: Sims is there.
1: There we go.
0: And tapping it over.
1: Oh, you had Elena set up in the middle.
0: Now you've got Marino hitting it over, and the Hatchets have the lead.
1: You had Elena set up in the middle, and she tapped it over.
0: 5-4.
1: Wow.
0: 4 points in a row for the Hatchets. The Lions looked like they were going to run away with it, but that's the way this game goes. Barnard serve hit up by Green this time. Back set, and the Lions
1: got
0: a soft kill from Elena.
1: Yeah.
0: Difficult set. Now Elena is out of the lineup.
1: Yeah, that's a killer. That's a killer.
0: 5-5.
1: We've got to find somebody to come up big in the front row here.
0: Jocelyn Sims trying to get the Lions a lead. A soft
1: drop serve.
0: Dowling went down to get it. Now Reed.
1: Tipped. Good job.
0: Lions will set up middle. Green.
1: Got it.
0: Savannah knocks it down.
1: I tell you what.
0: Get that lead back.
1: That was a swing with authority. I like that. That was nice.
0: Well, the thing is, we know what we're capable of.
1: Absolutely,
0: right?
1: Yeah.
0: I mean, every now and then it just goes backwards.
1: Yeah.
0: But we know it's there. We've seen it.
1: Yep.
0: Now, I'm not just talking about Savannah.
1: Yeah, all
0: I'm talking
1: of
0: about all of them, right?
1: Yep.
0: It's 6-5. Sims with a serve and a fifth set lead for the Lions.
1: Back set. No. Nope.
0: Williams
1: yep,
0: will set
1: there
0: up Dowling from the back row.
1: Nice job. Would it be there?
0: Now the Lions push it over.
1: Got it.
0: Potts got it. That may have been out, and the Lions get the point.
1: Aubrey got the deep set there for a kill.
0: 7-5 now, Lagodi, as we get midway through this fifth set.
1: You know what I say about this one? First team to 10.
0: I say first team to 15.
1: That's true. Nice serve.
0: Dowling with a first pass, back row.
1: Should be a free ball, basically.
0: Reed
1: that's
0: hitting
1: out.
0: It way out. I'm not sure where Savannah was going with that one. Savannah Reed.
1: Trying to go to the side there, but not there.
0: Big miss hit. The Lions now lead 8-5. But you feel the way things have gone that the Hatchets are going to just fall back into
1: it. They're not out of it.
0: No. Sims serves.
1: Another good serve.
0: Get up by Potts. Tough pass. And Reed hits it out again. And the Lady Lions in control a little bit.
1: Timeout.
0: It's 9-5. We'll keep it here. Meanwhile, in Las Vegas, they're just ready to get underway. In a few minutes, the Fever and the Aces. Winner goes home.
1: What's the odds of the Fever winning that game out there, Craig?
0: Well, I could tell you that.
1: I'd say it's probably, 30-70?
0: I'd say you're right, something like that.
1: You never know, though.
0: It's 9-5 here, and
1: you
0: know, right now the odds would say Ligoti would win 70-30, but we've seen that swing.
1: Exactly, and the thing is, no lead is safe in volleyball, as we've proven throughout the season. I mean, we've had some games where we've blown people out and come back to lose two straight. I mean, you got to put the hammer down right here with one of your best servers. Yep, 9-5. Here we go.
0: Seems like forever ago, the JV beat the Hatchets in 2.
1: Yeah, 2-0.
0: Now Sims serving 9-5.
1: Oh, my goodness.
0: 9-6. Jocelyn puts her hands to her face with a service error that doesn't get over the net.
1: My bad when I said that. Yeah.
0: 9-6 now. Addie Williams serving.
1: Thing is, you got to turn it off right here.
0: Williams serve.
1: Good
0: Nolan pass.
1: Pass.
0: It'll go to Savannah Green. Green blocked right back by Marino. And it'll be Lydia Hawkins hitting it over. Dowling is there. Williams will set up Reed on the left side. And the Hatchets get the point as
1: one of those excuse me kills.
0: Yep. Green and K-Dub playing tippy tap with it. Now it's 9-7.
1: Hit the net, rolled over. We couldn't control it.
0: Elena over there out of the rotation for the moment. 9-7. Williams serving. Williams' serve is good. And who will she set up? It'll be Hawkins.
1: Got
0: Hawkins
1: it.
0: Got it.
1: She
0: back
1: saw
0: corner.
1: That back corner. Man, is she good at that or what?
0: She's good at that.
1: Man.
0: 10-7. Now she'll go back to serve.
1: Like I've said all along in basketball, she sees the floor better than anybody. And same thing in volleyball. She sees the open area.
0: 10-7, Ligoti. Let's see if she can find an open spot with this soft serve.
1: How about an ace?
0: There it is.
1: Nice
0: going
1: soft,
0: down to get it was Reed.
1: Get a hand up.
0: Ellie Campbell hits it over.
1: Good job.
0: Now the Lions.
1: Good job.
0: Sims.
1: Yep.
0: High bump set.
1: Madison
0: Davis hits it over. And it'll go to Reed.
1: Nice dig.
0: By Sims, but
1: gotta
0: it hits
1: get
0: the
1: it,
0: goal.
1: Yeah.
0: The Lions now. Madison Davis hits it over. Dowling is there in the back row. Set up now in the middle for Marino. Nolan goes to get it, and the Lions will free ball it over.
1: Oh, almost got it.
0: Almost got it.
1: That's out.
0: Did
1: she did get it.
0: Because Dowling went down to get it and hit it out.
1: Madison Davis gets that one. Nice job.
0: Yeah, and it's important to note that Dowling is in that back row.
1: Yes.
0: I know they can set it to her, but they just haven't done that enough maybe in this fifth set.
1: Oh, we've got a wet spot on the floor.
0: 11-7, Ligoti leading here in the fifth set.
1: Lions 4 points away. Hatchets 8 points away, so put the metal, pedal to the metal right here.
0: I mean, Coach Madison, you know, he wants the win. They need the win badly. Yep. But this team, without one of their hitters, has dialed it up tonight.
1: They have really battled.
0: Since that first
1: strong,
0: set.
1: Yes. All right, Lydia, ace time.
0: 11-7, Lydia's serve is hit up by Reed. And it's going to go to Dowling.
1: Blocked by K-Dub.
0: And
1: how about another one?
0: Kelly Campbell hits it over the blocks this time, and the Lions will go corner from Hawkins, but the Hatchets are there.
1: Free ball here.
0: Hawkins high in the air, so it'll be a bump set to Madison Davis.
1: Blocked out of bounds. Madison with the kill.
0: By Molly Marino, and the Lions now 3 points away from victory tonight.
1: And Madison, that's what you get with swinging hard. And we've talked about that, and she knows it. I'm glad to see her do that.
0: 12-7. Serve Lydia.
1: Nice pass.
0: Williams
1: back set.
0: Sets up Marino.
1: Good
0: dig.
1: Here's
0: Lydia Hawkins. Sims will set up Wilson. Back row. It'll go Williams now to Dowling.
1: Back row kill. Good job.
0: Sims is there. It'll go Madison Davis. Dowling dives to get it.
1: K-Dub
0: is there.
1: With a re-kill, yes.
0: Well, that's the hardest I've seen her go up and get an overpass.
1: Yeah, she saw that with her eye just lit up.
0: We've seen a couple where she was ready for it and then she wasn't.
1: Right.
0: That time, no doubter, and the Lions are up 13-7. Hawkins serve.
1: Nice.
0: By Reed. Williams hits it over, but the Lions are ready for it. High bump set to Madison. Davis in the net.
1: In the net.
0: 13-8.
1: It's all right. You got a few points to work with here. Get one back.
0: Beaver up to an 8-2 lead. I guess that's something, isn't it?
1: Exactly.
0: Let's see if the Lions can finish this one off. 13-8, Emily Niehaus serving.
1: Don't let them get to 10.
0: For the Lady Hatchets.
1: Good pass.
0: The Lions will back set to Green. Green will not get the kill just
1: K-Dub.
0: Yet. But K-Dub
1: does. The rebound kill.
0: Carmen Wilson.
1: Yep, big time.
0: 14-8, and K-Dub loving the net right now.
1: Absolutely.
0: Taryn Brown in. Nolan out.
1: Her net play with Elaine out there has really come to play.
0: We're at match point for the Lions.
1: Nice serve. That's out. Oh.
0: The Lions do get it. Who's going to finish it off? How about the freshman?
1: How about Taryn
0: Brown?
1: Yes!
0: She does.
1: There we go.
0: So the Lions, after losing two consecutive sets, win set number 5, 15-8, and they win their 15th game of the year, going to 15-7. And the slide for the Hatchets continues. However, they have to be encouraged.
1: Absolutely.
0: The play they had without Norm McMurray and players stepping up tonight, they just about won this one on the road. But I'm sure for Coach Madison, just about, he's not ready for any just abouts yet.
1: That
0: losing streak continues for the Hatchets. All right, 15-7, the Lions, 15-8, the Lions take a fifth set match tonight. We'll come back and get the stats from Coach Wagner in just a moment on Razor Radio Sports.
10: 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After nearly 50 years, McAllister Machinery is Indiana's leading heavy equipment supplier and their second largest parts department. It's right here in Washington. The insistence on learning all we can, helping all we can, and being unfailingly dependable has made us the leader in our field in Indiana. But you shouldn't work with us just because we are the leader, but because we earn that position over and over again, every single day.
0: Lions win this one in 5, and Coach, back and forth that first game. Coach Tracy McAtee joining us. I thought that first set, everybody played well. It was a well-played match. And Washington, you know, they were shorthanded. They just wouldn't quit, but important to get that win tonight. I don't care if it goes 5 sets or 3.
11: Yeah, I did not want to lose to Washington on our home court. I knew that they were missing a middle attacker, and I figured that they would come out with fire. Sometimes when you're missing a player like that, it lets other girls shine, and that's what we saw tonight, and we eventually handled it. It was a win, once again.
0: It was a win. I thought at least the serve-receive was so much better tonight. There were a couple times where we watched it, nobody got it, but it was one of those games. I told him before the game that if you guys could have highlights of the last few games where it seemed like nobody could get to it, and then a few of the games like Shoals and Forest Park and others where everybody was every place, that would be great to show them. But I thought tonight was more of that everybody was every place at any given time, and everybody played well and stepped up.
11: Yeah, we've been focusing on our defense, our quick play, picking up tips, picking up roles. I thought they did a good job of that, especially set one. Did a better job of that, and of course 4 and 5. Our setters, I think, did an awesome job on the right side, picking up lots of balls. I don't know what their dig count was, but I would say that both of them are probably pretty up there, especially Aubrey.
1: Right.
11: She moved the ball around a lot for us over there. She saved us a couple times. We need that back there. Like, Jocelyn can't do it all herself.
1: Exactly.
11: And we're trying to get that defensive mentality to increase across the board with everybody, Carmen included, anybody that plays back there, anybody that comes off the net, plays front row.
0: I thought Halo played nice tonight too.
11: Yeah. Yes. So Halo did a good job of stepping up. She had a good practice yesterday, kind of all over the floor, feeling that defender mentality. And we saw a little bit of that tonight.
1: Well, Coach, again, too, what about your confidence in your freshman, Farrah Fisher, coming in there and get those three straight serves? I mean, she did a great job, I thought, at Valley coming in and doing that. And she did another good job tonight, pressure situation.
11: Yeah, you know, every once in a while we need somebody to help us out from the serving line.
1: Absolutely,
11: and,
1: yeah.
11: I'm very comfortable putting her in. She served at Eastern Green, too.
1: Yep.
11: She missed that serve, but, you know, I told her, I said, it's go time all the time for you subs.
1: Yep.
11: So you got to be ready. Yeah.
1: You got to be ready.
11: Regardless if you've been sitting there for an hour or not, I call on you and it's go time.
1: Well, and you know, as a coach, you've got to understand your kids have got to be focused at any point in the game. If I put you in there, you better be ready. And I swear when she comes in, she looks like she's ready to go and she's focused.
11: Yeah. She's kind of a little bulldog back there.
1: Oh, yeah.
11: And I think she's got a great serve. It floats. She's worked hard on that and she's kind of hard to pass.
1: Yeah, and I tell you what, not only for this year, but, you know, you got confidence in what she does this year. But, man, next year that's going to set a lot because she's going to step right in.
11: Yeah, she's a natural-born athlete, and we appreciate that about her. But, yeah, we're lucky to have girls that can play defense on the bench.
1: Exactly.
0: Well, K-Dub and Savannah really swung tonight, I thought.
1: A lot better, yeah.
0: You know, when we do this kind of post-game, it seems like we never mention Elena. but you know, we take her for granted.
1: I had her for 17 kills.
0: 17 kills in limited time. I mean, it's always like, okay, now we've got to make a run. Somebody has to step up with Elena out. And I thought Savannah and K-Dub did an outstanding job of doing that tonight.
11: Yeah, we're always trying to move everybody around. We're trying to get them around so Elena can you know, get her chance in the three rotations in the front row. But sometimes I think, you know, I don't know that that's the answer sometimes.
1: Right.
11: We do a great job of picking it up offensively when she's in the back row and figuring out how to score points. Sometimes that's what you have to do. Sav did a good job of that. And, you know, Elena has been working hard with her setters, trying to get better setter-hitter connections. And it takes a lot of communication and a lot of feel between the setters and your attacker, especially when you're running a faster tempo like we're trying. And, you know, she gets that time, and you see it. You see the difference.
1: I thought it was great to see Savannah come back and have a game like she did. She swung the ball hard. I thought she got some really great kills. She kind of struggled at Valley. That might have been one of her worst games lately. I don't know if she was sick or tired or maybe she just didn't feel good. But tonight she really
11: Savannah,
1: showed.
11: She's had concussion issues in the past.
1: Oh, okay.
11: And,
1: she didn't look like she was all there Saturday.
11: The bus ride to Valley.
1: Valley, yeah.
11: I'm not.
0: Well,
11: before I quit coaching,
0: the driver.
1: I even took the best
11: gracious.
1: Road through Hayesville.
0: Yep.
11: But anyway, those post concussion symptoms.
1: Yeah.
11: I'm not very well versed in it. Of course, Coach Summers is, with her daughter suffering from a concussion, and really from the time Savannah got off the bus, we kind of all felt like she didn't look.
1: No, she did not. She looked at me. And I was like, wow.
11: Yeah, but you know, I tell them all the time, like, we're all athletes.
1: Right.
11: Athletes can do hard things, and athletes have to compete even when you're not feeling the greatest.
1: Right.
11: So,
0: can you explain to us? There was about a 10-minute delay on rotation, and they were frustrated. But a yellow card was issued, and I'm not even positive what that means because
11: so the yellow card was a delay of game and
1: really?
11: I wasn't real pushy about it. Well, they were out of rotation with their libero. They had a hard time figuring out where exactly they should be and the sub situation.
0: Okay.
11: So
1: but is that not a point for you though if you do that?
11: So I spoke to the referees or the officials after that set, after it was all said and done, and I didn't want to make a scene when it was all happening. But yeah, they get another, the next card would have been a red card, but we should have had a point.
1: Exactly. Yeah.
0: Don't want to get out of here without Madison Davis too, because Madison, I thought tonight, showed a lot of confidence and stepped up as well.
1: And Thursday night. Yeah.
0: And Thursday night. But then again, you know, you talk about Aubrey Gilbert, Aubrey, you look at her when she goes to the service line, there's just a calmness about you, right? About her. And I thought she's done a much better job of when she's in the back row getting it and digging, like you said.
11: Yeah.
0: And it's tough for her, I know. You know, she's such a good setter, but Aubrey is, to me, kind of consistent.
1: Yep.
0: Whenever things are going wrong, Aubrey's a calming effect.
11: She does have a calming effect, and we have setter practice before all of our home matches. You guys have probably seen us out here.
0: Yep.
11: Tonight, tonight we just had about 15 minutes of reps, and sometimes we're here for 30 minutes, sometimes 45 minutes. I think our setters are great. They always

0: her serving. I got her for 14 service points. She didn't make a service mistake.
1: Yeah.
0: And when she goes back to the line, I feel confident.
1: Well,
0: I
1: mean, she's our first server for a reason. Right.
0: Absolutely. Absolutely. I get
2: sometime
0: that.
2: Sometime last server.
0: But here's the thing. When she gets ready to serve, it's like if she hits in the net, it's like anomaly. It never happens. But
1: right.
0: She is such a good server, and she puts the ball where you want it, and she makes us go.
1: Yeah. Yeah. Totally trust her back there.
2: Whether it's three sets or five this time of year, we'll take it.
1: Oh, gosh. Yeah, we have six matches this week.
2: I know. Do you do anything for the tournament draw Sunday night? Do you guys get together?
1: Yeah, we're meeting at my house, grabbing some Los Amigos.
0: There you go.
2: Oh, okay. What time are we going to be there?
1: Yeah. Probably have some s'mores.
2: Okay.
1: Yeah. It'll be nice to see each other outside the gym. Yeah. I think that's incredibly important.
2: All right. Well, listen, great win tonight, and we'll see you next week.
1: All right. Thanks, guys.
0: Thanks, Coach.
2: Coach Tracy McAtee, pleased with the win, but as a coach always, there's things that they still need to work on.
0: Oh, yeah. Oh, yeah.
2: And there's not a lot of time to work because there's not many practices left.
0: Right.
2: And you got a lot of games.
0: And Greg, you know, going to the castle on Saturday, I'm going to drive him down there. We leave at 7:45 in the morning. But here's the thing. You're going to play against three really quality ball clubs. And whether you win or lose, it's what you do during the game that gets you better for the tournament in the last three games of the year. So, again, it's good to go down there and play those kind of teams on Saturday and get ready for the tournament. But I was, you know, to come back after being down 2-1 and win next two straight, that says a lot about the girls.
2: Yeah, it absolutely does. Did you want to give any stats?
0: Yeah, here we go. Okay. Real quick, as far as kills go, obviously, Elena Diamond with 17 big kills, 14 for Savannah Green, a great comeback from the other night. 8 kills for Carmen Wilson, 8 kills also for Madison Davis, who I thought has played 2 back-to-back good games. Lydia Hawkins with 5, and Taryn Brown with 4. As far as service points, 15 big service points for Jocelyn Sims with 2 aces, 14 for Aubrey with 2 aces, 8 for Lydia with an ace, 9 for Lauren with 4 aces, 2 for Farah Fisher, who comes in and serves 2 of the last 3 points, and 2 for K-Dub. As far as blocks, 5 for Elena Diamond, and 1 each for K-Dub and Lydia Hawkins. Lagodi had 12 service errors. You want to cut those down.
2: Yep.
0: And 8 for the Washington Hatchets, but the Lions come out on top, and I'm going to say player of the game right now. I'm going to go with Aubrey because I think what she did tonight.
2: You could have gone with a lot of people.
0: I could have gone with Elena again for 17 kills because you know what, but she's got to get the ball set to her, and you know what, Aubrey did a lot of that, and so did Lydia. But I'm going to go with Aubrey Gilbert with 14 service points, and I don't know how many times she saved the ball by keeping it alive, and that's back to back for birthday girl. So
2: yeah, there we go. You know, really none of the sets were close. Lions won 25-14, then 25-20, 25-20 Washington, and then 25-18 Lagodi, and 15-8 they win it the final. Well, let's go watch the Fever.
0: Absolutely,
2: and I'll see you Tuesday night.
0: Let's get a win. All right, Greg.
2: All right. Final score: Lagodi Lions go to 15-8 with a 3-set-2 win over the Hatchets as it went the full 5 sets tonight. Have yourself a good night and a great weekend.
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0: Steve Miller Band, Jungle Love. And speaking of love songs, Led Zeppelin, Whitesnake, and Van Halen, all songs about love coming your way. Well, not much love in this story, more of a head scratcher. A couple of leaders of an underground University of Wisconsin fraternity were arrested and charged with hazing after dozens of pledges were found injured, shirtless, and covered in condiments in a basement where the thermostat apparently was cranked up. It was the Alpha Pi members, too. They were charged with hazing. Here's the weird part. The fraternity was booted from the campus back in 2015, University of Wisconsin-Madison. However, the national organization still recognizes them as a Madison chapter. So I guess, like I said, they're underground. But what bizarre thing about this, in year 2026, you can get a couple dozen people will put up with hazing.
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7: The big finale is coming in the Washington Community Concert Series on Saturday, November 28th at the Washington High School Auditorium. And it is big. It is sold out. It is America's Got Talent champion Richard Goodall, the singing janitor, live in Washington. Saturday, November 28th. 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

0: Washington, and it is going to be one to remember. Richard Goodall live at the Washington High School Auditorium, Saturday, November 28th. Don't miss it.
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Scorpions, the Zoo. It's Jim Jeffries. I found a story that immediately made me think of this album, more importantly, the album cover. We'll get to that story in a bit. Right now, it's Floyd, Pink Floyd.

0: 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That and some Stevie Ray on the way. 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
3: Here is your weather forecast from the ABK Flooring Weather Center for this evening. Showers likely, possibly a thunderstorm. Mostly cloudy skies, otherwise with a low around 65. Showers, possibly a thunderstorm in the forecast for tomorrow. Look for an afternoon high near 69. Cloudy skies then gradually becoming partly cloudy with a low 51 tomorrow night. And for Saturday, mostly sunny with a high near 71.
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0: I always like the keyboards from Rayman Zarek on that song. Lover Madly, Doors, L.A. Woman. It's Tim Jeffries, Aerosmith's on the way, and some fashion tips from ZZ Top. Stand by.
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0: true what they say. Every girl crazy about a sharp-dressed man. ZZ Top now down just to Billy Gibbons. Which makes you wonder, is he going to continue to do the ZZ Top brand, or will he just say, hey, you know what? It's time just to call it the Billy Gibbons Band and do some ZZ Top songs. Not my call. It is my call, though, to get on another long set. How about we kick that off with some Foo Fighters next?
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Quite right, sure scored gold when they decided to cover the Slade classic, Come On, Feel the Noise. It's Tim Jeffries, and I'm rolling along set as we keep it rolling with the Money Man.

0: around Daviess County. 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
1: They're funny.
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0: And much better to wake up to than that stupid alarm.

0: Supertramp, the logical song. I'm Tim Jeffries, some Stones and Bon Jovi on the way. Well, it's our second escape tortoise story this week. This time, police in New Jersey were in the pursuit of a very slow-moving suspect after a large tortoise was found wandering loose. The shelled suspect was found wandering Monday in the Moreau Township in New Jersey. Now, the department's trying to figure out where the tortoise came from. I Googled it. Tortoises can walk up to 200 yards per day. So you got to think, it couldn't have gotten very far.
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4: Here is your weather forecast from the ABK Flooring Weather Center for this evening. Showers likely, possibly a thunderstorm. Mostly cloudy skies, otherwise with a low around 65. Showers, possibly a thunderstorm in the forecast for tomorrow. Look for an afternoon high near 69. Cloudy skies then gradually becoming partly cloudy with a low 51 tomorrow night. And for Saturday, mostly sunny with a high near 71.
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0: A little fast back there, won't you say? You fellas been doing a bit of boozing, have you? Sucking back on Grandpa's old cough medicine?
1: No, oh no, sir. No,
0: Yeah, but what's that?
1: That's nothing, sir.
2: Yeah.
0: Yeah, well, you aware that it's against the law to have an open alcohol container here in the state? Come on, give me that booze, you little pumpkin pie haircutted freak. Come on.
1: Sir, no, wait.
2: No, sir, don't.
0: You'd keep your mouth shut if you knew it was good for you, buddy.
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0: Not just any band out of Boston, the Rock and Roll Boston Band. 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

0: Yeah, so many great Soundgarden songs, but to me, that kind of capsulizes just the whole sound and vibe of the band. Fell on Black Days, Chris Cornell in Soundgarden, and that's going to do it for me. I'm Tim Jeffries. Been a lot of fun hanging out with you. We'll do it again tomorrow night as we leave you with something sweet for your dreams from Cheap Trick.
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0: Yeah, rocking the rat going round and round again. I can't keep talking about that. We're going round and round all the time, going round and round again. That's a great rocking tune from Rat. That band rocks all the way. Bob Seger's coming up. I'll throw on Ozzy, and yes, they're on deck too.
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wonder how far off I sat and wondered. 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

0: Yeah, double vision, Foreigner with Mud. Now, Foreigner was supposed to end their tour like now. They've been on tour for years, and it was supposed to be over now, but they've added more shows into 2027. They don't want to leave the tour. Way to go, Foreigner. Keep rocking your tour. Hey, the Doors are coming up. Author on Def Leppard, the Eagles are next.
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0: Hey, you're weird. People are strange. The Doors with Mudd the Eagles in that set. And the tale of the Hotel California Don Felder of the Eagles turned 79 years old this past Monday. Happy belated birthday to the legendary guitar dude, Don Felder. You rock. Hey, Billy Squire's coming up. I'll throw on the Police and Skid Row. They're on deck too.
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3: I'm sorry, he says Christy can help Tom pronounce the name of this town. Ready, Christy?
4: What is it?
3: L-O-O-G-O-O-T-E-E.
4: Lagodi?
3: Lagodi, Indiana.
5: Lagodi, yeah.
4: Sure.
3: Wow, Lagodi. That's a great name. It sounds like a camp.
5: I wonder what they are. Lagodi Warriors or something?
3: Lagodi?
4: Lagodi.
3: Lagodi, okay.
5: Lagodi is the Lions. Lagodi High School, Lagodi, Indiana, the Lions.
4: Do you have to play them, New Pal?
5: And black
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9: Here is weather forecast from the ABK Flooring Weather Center. Showers likely, possibly a thunderstorm. Look for some scattered showers throughout the day with an afternoon high of 69 degrees. Cloudy skies this evening, then gradually becoming partly cloudy with a low of 51. Mostly sunny for Saturday with a high 71, and Sunday mostly sunny with a high near 73.
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0: Yo, yo, yo, every little thing she does is magic, magic, magic. The Police with Mud, Skid Row in that set. Now, the former lead of Skid Row, Sebastian Bach, is now in lead control of the legendary Twisted Sister on their 50th anniversary tour. As D is ill, get well soon, D, and Sebastian keep rocking that tour. Big time, Bad Company, they're coming up. I'll throw on Brian Adams, and Billy Squire is on deck as well.
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0: Right on, Van Halen. I can't wait to feel your love tonight with Mud. We heard from Ronnie James Dio in that set, and The Rainbow in the Dark, the only feel-good hard rock classic. You know, every time you hear that tune, you feel great, and it's a hard rock classic. Very cool. Hey, Kiss, they're coming up. I'll throw on the Foo Fighters. And Creedence, they're on deck too.
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0: Yeah, Kiss without unis and makeup. Go ahead and lick it up with mud. That's a fine rocking tune we heard from the Foos, the Foo Fighters in that set. Times like these are great times. Come on, in the new fall season with all the holidays coming at us pretty soon, back to back to back. What a fine time of year for sure. Eddie Money is coming up, author on Soundgarden. And Leonard's on deck, too.
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1: Here is weather forecast from the ABK Flooring Weather Center. Showers likely, possibly a thunderstorm. Look for some scattered showers throughout the day with an afternoon high of 69 degrees. Cloudy skies this evening, then gradually becoming partly cloudy with a low of 51. Mostly sunny for Saturday with a high 71, and Sunday mostly sunny with a high near 73.
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0: Oh my, outshined. Soundgarden with Mud. You got to outshine your neighbor's ride. Come on, now's the time of year to shine up your car. 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Rush, they're coming up, author on YouTube. And Eddie Money is on deck too.
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0: Yeah, Queen with Mud U2, and that set. U2's new album will come out November the 13th, called Carnival de Luz. You know, 100% coming from U2. Of course, it's going to be a great album, and maybe a tour too in 2027. Way to go, U2, the Marshall Tucker Band. They're coming up, author on Ozzy. And BTO, they're next.
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0: Oh, yeah, what a great one from the Marshall Tucker Band, Can't You See, with Mud BTO in that set. You ain't seen nothing yet. No, we have not. You know, with everything happening pretty soon in the new fall season, we ain't seen nothing yet. What a great time of year. We'll rock all the way. Def Lepp, they're coming up. Arthur on the top, and Tom Petty is on deck too.
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4: Here is weather forecast from the ABK Flooring Weather Center. Showers likely, possibly a thunderstorm. Look for some scattered showers throughout the day with an afternoon high of 69 degrees. Cloudy skies this evening, then gradually becoming partly cloudy with a low of 51. Mostly sunny for Saturday with a high 71, and Sunday mostly sunny with a high near 73.
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0: Oh, Lord, take me downtown. I'm looking for some tush. The top with Mud. We heard from Tom Petty in that set. The Tom Petty Estate will have a 50th anniversary box set coming out November the 6th, right in time for a holiday time. All remastered, repurdied tunes, a couple of new tracks that we've never heard before. Can't wait for that box set. It's going to rock hard. They're coming up. I'll throw on Van Halen and Def Leppard. They're on deck too.
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0: Yeah, the Cars with Mud, your classic rock calisthenics in that set. Van Halen, go ahead and jump, jump, jump. What a great tune to get in shape with. Come on, you hear that tune over and over again. You do your jumping jacks, you're good to go, right? Hey, Bob Seger is coming up. I'll throw on Aerosmith. And Steppenwolf, Born to Be Wild, that's next.
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0: Bob Seger, What's Old Is New, the old time rock and roll. What a great tune from Bob. We heard from Steppenwolf in that set. Born to be wild, let your freak flag fly. You got to be wild. Don't go too wild over the weekend. On your weekend headspace, enjoy the weekend time, but don't enjoy it too much, you know. Hey, the Police are coming up. I'll throw on Metallica and Styx. They're on deck too.
1: 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And it is big. It is sold out. It is America's Got Talent champion Richard Goodall, the singing janitor, live in Washington. 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

0: Washington, and it is going to be one to remember. Richard Goodall live at the Washington High School Auditorium, Saturday, November 28th. Don't miss it.
1: Good morning, everyone. Here's your latest forecast from the ABK Flooring Weather Center. We have a front moving in, plenty of moisture, meaning some showers early on. The showers should tend to taper off some as the day wears on. Should be completely gone later today. So your forecast for today, showers gradually ending later on. It will be a lot cooler, though, highs into the upper 60s. Then for tonight, mostly clear, cooler, dropping down to 52. For tomorrow, we're looking at mostly sunny skies, a nice day with a high of 72. As we head for Sunday, mostly sunny with highs running in the mid-70s. And that's your latest forecast. I'm Shake Broadcasting meteorologist Jesse Walker.
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0: Oh, yeah. What a great one from Metallica. And one, that is one fantastic band. Always rocking a tour. They've been touring the world for a while. Now they'll be a little bit more stationary, rocking a Vegas residency. That's pretty cool. And then back to a tour of the world. What a fine touring band. Way to go, Metallica. George Thorogood is coming up. Author on Puddle of Mud, and the Police are on deck too.
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1: Yeah, we know it's a repeat, but things are always better the second time around. 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
2: A man from Canada, this is the world record, is being featured in the Guinness World Records book after solving the most... Oh, come on. As Josh would say, come on with this. He solved the most Rubik's cubes while bouncing on a pogo stick. Huh?
3: I mean, come on, it's fun.
2: This gentleman's...
4: Oh, come on, it's stupid.
2: This gentleman's name, Saul Hafting...
4: Saul?
2: ...was 16 years old when he claimed the title after solving 211 Rubik's cubes in 2021. Now he's 21 years old. He learned that he would be featured in the 2027 Guinness World Record book, which is currently available in stores.
3: Do we have a shot of this guy?
2: So he's bouncing on the pogo stick and he's... Oh, come on.
5: Oh, man.
4: That's really something.
2: That's barely...
5: There are times where that pogo doesn't even leave the ground. He's literally going up and down barely.
2: Yep.
3: I'm nodding as he does it. So,
4: there's one.
3: Some guy hands him a fresh one.
4: Oh, my God.
3: And see, there's no brakes. He's just pogoing around on a outdoor basketball court.
5: And look at all the hot chicks gathered around.
2: He has to fight him off with a stick.
3: And he gets the award for the youngest person named Saul in the world. Yeah, well, that's a nice hobby to have, obviously.
4: As Jeff points
3: out, he's got a lot of free time because he's not tied down by having a girlfriend.
5: He also looks like the only Asian guy in the world named Saul. Oh, I didn't notice. Like,
4: was he Asian? No, the girl next to him was Asian.
5: Oh, okay, my bad. I know I saw an Asian up there.
2: Are we going to start counting them? Or do anything?
5: You sound like the racist guy on the bus. Yeah, I know I saw an Asian up there.
2: You know, we come up to the stop here. Up here. There's going to be a couple Asians at this bus stop.
5: I know I've seen one before.
2: See, there he is. I told you. I seen him.
4: Oh, gosh.
2: I seen him before.
3: So, I'm sorry. What was his total of Rubik's cubes?
4: 200 and some.
3: Okay. Oh, 211. Okay,
2: he solved 211 Rubik's cubes in 2021, pogo. And that's what got him into.
3: So, could you go back? So he doesn't have to hold the pogo stick with his arms.
4: Well, no. How would he do the cube if he was holding on?
2: That's what I was saying. And
3: so,
2: I thought
3: this was like a unicycle pogo stick. Is it crammed between his legs?
4: Yeah.
2: There's no difference between this and balancing yourself on a unicycle and solving the Rubik's.
3: Okay. So it's a different kind of pogo stick.
2: I don't think it is.
4: He's just not holding. There, see, he's not holding on that handle right there.
2: He's just not bouncing very high. That's all.
4: In fact, he's got his legs behind the.
3: Does it give a time how long this took?
2: No, can we see that again, Jason? I'm trying to see if that guy's Asian or not.
5: Can we see the
3: end? At the end, it cuts to a news reporter, I believe.
4: And she's standing there with him.
2: Is she standing with the guy?
4: Yes.
3: By the way, he's got...
2: Oh, I thought
5: see?
2: It was...
5: Oh, yeah, see, I guess he's...
3: Okay,
5: yeah.
2: Is that
4: not Asian?
3: Yeah, he's a waiter at TGI Fridays. Yeah.
5: He looks like that guy on MSN. MS Now's son, Chris.
2: Oh, Kornacki? No, that's not it.
5: He looks almost just like that guy.
2: Yeah.
5: That could be his son.
2: Yeah.
3: Okay. Huh. Well, congratulations, Saul.
2: Really? You know what? I applaud those parents for naming him Saul. Keep the older names going. I like it. You know, he could get a nickname like, you know, Scooby or something. He doesn't have to go by Saul.
4: Scooby?
3: Well, he's a pogo guy, maybe. Can you think of a pogo-related?
2: Bouncy?
3: Or a Rubik's Cube related?
2: Kanga?
4: Nerd?
2: Yeah.
5: There he is, kick his ass.
2: Yeah. Ladies. Ladies man?
5: Where you think you're going?
2: Come in here and get your beating, you know, stuff like that.
3: Congratulations, Saul. Nice job.
2: Way to go, Saul.
3: Is that sports?
2: Yes.
3: Okay.
2: Wrapped up in a nice little package just for you, Tom.
3: Okay. Now, Christy Lee is over there. Happy to see you, Christy, in the Incogni special news desk over there. You look great today.
4: Thanks.
3: I like that color on you. And you're going to be doing a little
2: Okay, Hank, no, you're doing this too often now.
4: He's being too nice to me. What's
2: the something? Sweater
4: Do you need
2: Christy,
4: $50? Is that the problem?
2: The last thing you would say about that sweater is that's a great color.
4: It's just beige.
2: It's washed out. It's not in color.
3: I have just noticed.
2: It's colorless.
3: lately, Christy has been dressing a little bit differently, and she's, I don't know if this is something, it was some directive from someone you know, but your color is much better.
4: I'd have my colors done,
5: you know what
4: remember?
5: It is? No. What? You know what she's been dressed like the last couple of days?
4: What?
5: Shredded wheat.
2: You
5: she's
2: do.
5: She's been wearing shredded wheat color.
4: And he loves shredded wheat.
5: Right.
4: We all know that.
2: So subconsciously, that's why you love Christy now, is because you used to hate her. Remember that?
5: You think she's shredded wheat.
2: You're drawing an unconscious comparison between her and your favorite breakfast cereal.
3: But I've switched cereals.
4: Oh.
2: Yeah, but you still have shredded wheat in there somewhere.
3: Occasionally.
2: I was going to say, you'll never give up the brown master.
3: Yeah. And when I get
2: you love shredded wheat.
3: I like the full-size shredded wheat. You put it in a baggie and you take one of those ice hammers and beat it.
2: Of course you do. Yeah.
5: Well, please don't do that to Chris.
4: No, please don't do that to me.
3: I'm more of a... what is that cereal I have?
4: We have grape nuts.
3: Oh yeah, I mix grape nuts and cornflakes.
5: Well, those are a rainbow of color.
4: Yeah.
3: Now that you mentioned it, when you mash them together. No,
4: don't eat cereal at home much, do you?
5: I don't have cereal at home.
4: I have it here. I don't have it at home.
2: You know what?
4: You're
2: right. When I found that can of Progresso soup from 2007 that went bad in 2017, I also found a box of cereal.
4: Did you?
2: Yeah, it was from the same era.
4: Huh.
2: Yeah.
3: I was trying to say you look very nice lately, Christy. You've changed your color scheme.
4: Yes, and I've gotten clothes that actually fit now, and yeah, it's different.
3: Okay, you hear that, Tom?
2: She's wearing clothes that fit. You might want to take that page out of that book. You know, you lose 50 pounds, but you're still wearing the double X's. I like your commitment. My gosh, plenty of room.
3: This isn't too big.
4: You don't like tailored clothes, do you?
3: No, I don't. No, I don't.
2: Your pants are too short.
4: A nice fitted.
2: I'll tell you that.
4: Well, you get your pants hemmed.
2: Of course you do.
4: So you do that.
2: That's right, ladies and gentlemen. For those of you who might be a little late to the party, and I can't imagine who that would be, Tom buys jeans off the rack and takes them to a tailor and has them altered.
4: What are you, a 32 and a half?
3: Yeah, that's the thing. You got And then you say these are too short.
2: I haven't seen them. I haven't noticed, but I bet they are too short.
5: Well, standing up is fine.
2: Yeah.
3: That's how you have them. Josh, when I get pants hemmed.
2: But there could have been a chance they could have been too short.
3: I don't say to the senor, hey, could you hem these for my sitting?
5: Okay, well, any dolt would know what I meant by that.
2: Hang on.
5: It was senor.
2: Hang on. Why are you calling your tailor senor. Did you mean to do that?
3: It's an inside joke we have.
2: Is that right?
3: Yeah.
5: Oh, yeah. I bet Senor loves it.
2: Yeah, I bet he loves it.
3: Hey.
4: Senor doesn't speak English. His buddy does. His
2: something
4: son
2: like
4: does.
2: This. I caramba.
5: There's
2: it's
5: a chance
2: Tom.
5: He's Korean.
2: Yeah. Oh, yeah.
3: You know who I'm talking about.
4: I know who you're talking about.
2: Or Native American or Greek.
3: No,
2: or,
3: he is a Spanish.
5: I always, if I buy pants, I have to see how they look standing and I have to see how they look sitting down.
3: Really?
5: Because I don't want the leg to be. When you sit, if your leg comes too high up, I think that looks ridiculous.
4: I agree with you.
2: Mine, when I'm sitting, I think are too short. But that's just sitting.
5: Maybe, but I don't know. That seems like a pretty good length to me. That's not, like, embarrassing.
2: But standing up,
3: who's going to see you? Who's going to see your legs when you're sitting anyway?
5: I've been a part of many symposiums where you have to...
2: That's right.
4: So you're sitting on the dais?
3: You're up on the dais with your legs crossed.
2: If you're talking symposium, overstuffed chair, a pipe, you're talking Josh.
5: Yeah, Ryan. Yeah. I mean, I'm often...
2: That's right. These are TED Talks. They kick it up a notch. You know that.
5: How do you feel about a man with a closed crossed leg?
3: Hate.
5: Yes.
4: A closed crossed leg.
5: I'll never understand. So you have the open cross leg like a man, or you have this that crushes your nuts.
2: Like this.
5: Yeah. Don't sit like that.
2: I couldn't sit like this for the longest
4: time. That's right, because of weight.
2: And now I can't. No, it was because I was fat. now I can. I bet you can, too.
5: I don't think it'd be comfortable.
2: You know what? I didn't think that either, but the more I do it, the more comfortable.
4: Can you cross your leg over under your leg?
2: Not yet, but I'm working.
4: Okay. Yeah. All right.
2: I figure I'll lose consciousness
5: now
2: before that happens.
5: More comfortable for me.
3: Now, so the question really should be, Christy, let's just say you are on the dais, as you said.
4: Correct.
2: With the overstuffed chair and the pipe?
3: Do you cross your legs being a lady? Or?
4: No, you sit, you have to sit with your knees together and your legs
5: cross
4: on
5: at the ankles.
2: I tell you what.
4: Either crossed at the ankles or at together.
2: When you do another one, it's only a matter of time before you're going to be somewhere at a dais and you're going to be sitting there.
4: Spread eagle it.
2: I will give you $500 if you sit sit down and spread it out like Johnny Bench. Okay. I will. Yes. I will. I swear to God, I'll give you $500.
3: I'll give you an extra $1,000 if you do a full blown Sharon Stone.
2: There's no, 50. I'm yeah. not gonna do no, it. No. Don't be silly. You can wear panties. Yeah. But
3: no.
2: See.
3: I want the full Sharon Stone. People are going to go, well, I went to the seminar. It was unbelievable.
2: Oh,
3: I
2: didn't realize. Well, who's that?
3: The man next to me said the topic is apparently beavers.
2: She's been in radio for decades and she seems like such an intelligent woman, but why is she sitting like Johnny Bench? What's that all about?
4: I'm a big Johnny Bench fan.
6: My great grandma would man spread like
4: yeah.
6: none of
2: it. You can't.
6: She had dementia. She would just sit down in her dress. I mean, it was
2: showtime.
6: Yeah.
4: But
6: yeah.
4: old women do that.
6: Yeah.
4: Maybe it's years of adding to cross her legs.
5: Was she just airing it out?
6: No, I think she was just 96 and thought she was.
2: I've said that forever. I can't wait to get to that point where I've forgotten most of my life. I really. Because there's stuff you want to forget, Tom.
3: Oh, absolutely.
2: God, no. Absolutely.
3: Yeah. You think you'll be just cranking it in front of the orderlies at the old folks' home?
2: Hey, possibly.
3: Watch
2: just,
3: out.
2: Just old, for you, Tom.
3: Old man McGee.
2: God willing.
1: She's right. We're going to do this until we get it right.
4: No, seriously. Really?
1: More Bob and Tom Extra is coming up.
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Bob and Tom! The big finale is coming in the Washington Community Concert Series on Saturday, November 28th at the Washington High School Auditorium. And it is big. It is sold out. It is America's Got Talent champion Richard Goodall, the singing janitor, live in Washington. Saturday, November 28th. Show starts at

Washington, and it is going to be one to remember. Richard Goodall live at the Washington High School Auditorium, Saturday, November 28th. Don't miss it. Showing this week at the Indiana Theater on Main Street in downtown Washington, it's Digger, starring Tom Cruise. The most powerful man in the world embarks on a frantic mission to prove that he's humanity's savior. Digger is rated R. On the other screen, it's back again, the nation's top movie, Heart of the Beast, starring Brad Pitt. Don't forget to catch the Blues Brothers on Monday, the classic at the Indiana Theater. And Sunday afternoon, it's Daniel Cullen, Mind Reader, performing a matinee show at 2:30. 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
1: Good morning, everyone. Here's your latest forecast from the ABK Flooring Weather Center. We have a front moving in, plenty of moisture, meaning some showers early on. The showers should tend to taper off some as the day wears on. It should be completely gone later today. So your forecast for today, showers gradually ending later on. It will be a lot cooler, though, highs into the upper 60s. Then for tonight, mostly clear, cooler, dropping down to 52. For tomorrow, we're looking at mostly sunny skies, a nice day with a high of 72. As we head for Sunday, mostly sunny with highs running in the mid-70s. And that's your latest forecast. I'm Shake Broadcasting meteorologist Jesse Walker.
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3: You were telling us about some porno star in San Francisco.
4: Ricky, he's taking the name Ricky Ricardo.
5: It's just unbelievable. That's
4: oh yes, I'm Cuban Pete. I've got 10 pounds of hanging meat, and every time I go jee chiggy boom, jee chiggy boom, jee chiggy boom. Oh yes, I'm Cuban Pete. Mine goes halfway across the street, and every time I go jee chiggy boom, jee chiggy boom, jee chiggy boom. Hey, señorita, how would you like a big burrito? It's very nice, so full of spice. Hey, why don't we go down to my place in San Francisco? I'm hard as metal. Just ask Fratanata. Oh, yes, I'm Cuban Pete. Just bend over and grab your feet. I'm not sure you had a jig, jiggy, boom.
6: Jig, jiggy, boom, jig, jiggy, boom.
4: Cuban Pete.
7: Bravo, bravissimo.
4: Lucy, I'm home.
8: Joining us in the studio, that handsome man is comedian Henry Phillips.
9: Hey.
8: You may know Henry from his outstanding work in the world of social media.
9: Henry!
10: Hey, what's up, guys?
8: Yeah, it's good to see you.
9: Hi, Hank.
10: Quarter of a century, I think it's been since I was...
9: Yeah. I bet so.
8: I've always said that Henry had a resemblance to Steve Lawrence.
10: More so lately.
8: And I have a Steve Lawrence trading card.
9: Oh, my God.
10: Wow.
8: And I'm going to have
9: this is my life.
8: Have to have our video guys do a comparison shot of both Henry and Steve. I mean, the resemblance in this one is unbelievable.
11: Yeah, I can do a side by side.
8: If you're casting, who wouldn't want to see the Steve Lawrence story?
12: That looks to be autographed.
10: Well, and he lived a long time, so there's really no rush. You know, I could play him.
8: And
10: when
8: if you're
10: he's
8: trying to remember who is Steve Lawrence, perhaps most famous to some generations as
9: or marrying Edie Gourmet.
8: Well, yeah, but he's the guy in the spa. What do you call that? Where you sit with the hot water and stuff?
11: Sauna.
8: Thank you. In the movie Blues Brothers, right?
12: Yeah.
10: For my generation to be, well, that and then the Carol Burnett show, right? Wasn't he on a regular on there?
12: I think you're thinking of Lyle Waggoner, maybe.
10: He was also. Can we fact check? I don't care. No one cares.
8: Yeah, I just think it's really cool to look like a sort of a B-list celeb.
10: Yeah.
8: Kind of fun.
9: B.
10: But did he have a specific talent that everybody knew him
8: for? He was
10: before?
8: A singer.
10: Yeah, but did he have a specific... No, I'm just kidding. No, was he a great singer? I don't know. I don't even really know much about him.
8: What was his big hit?
12: Puppy Love?
8: No.
12: Was his hit with Edie?
9: I got no idea. Something Stupid, I think, was...
10: that's a beautiful song.
12: That is a fun one.
8: Is that him?
9: Those two.
8: Sinatra?
9: No, that wasn't... Was that Frank and Nancy? I don't know.
12: Let me look this up.
9: I do not know. I thought it was Steve and Edie.
12: If I look it up and have an answer, maybe this will stop.
11: Yeah, thanks.
9: Well, if you look it up and have an answer, Tom will have to look it up.
12: You're right. Yeah.
8: So, Henry, how you been?
10: I'm doing all right. It's funny. You guys were talking about glasses, and I found as I'm getting older, I get complimented. I used to get compliments like, hey, man, you look good, you know, you look healthy or whatever. Now it's like... It's only stuff that's covering my face. You know, it's like, hey, I like the beard, you know, or I like the glasses. This is great. Now, if you could get like a hat or something, just anything that covers you. And I miss those kind of compliments.
8: No, like, since we last saw
12: you, you look great.
10: Oh, thanks, guys.
8: Someone walked in here while you were in the green room and said, "How does Henry Phillips look younger?"
10: Wow.
8: But maybe it's because you're married, you're playing golf, all these good things have happened.
10: You know, I'm playing golf, and actually those two things kind of go together. It was so I got married finally, and it's my father-in-law got me into golf.
12: Oh.
10: And he's I don't think he likes me very much. I'll just come out and say it. There was an incident where we took a picture and sent it to him, and then my wife looked at it, at his message back, and she was like, "Oh, that's so nice." And I was like, "What did he say?" And I knew it was probably something insulting about me. And she said, no, he complimented you. And I'm like, "Really? I don't believe it." And I looked at the text message, and he said, and maybe you guys can weigh on this, is whether it's a compliment or not. He said, "That Henry sure is a lucky guy." And I'm like, I'm trying to explain to her, that's not a compliment at all. He's literally saying I somehow lucked out and out of my league or whatever, you know. So, but he did get me into golf, and we all spent Christmas together, and he got me a, this is really stupid, but he got me, making fun of me, I guess, he got Gag underwear. It's like golf underwear.
11: Yeah.
10: And it's green, and it's got a bunch of like golf clubs and flags and stuff. Uh-huh. And there's two golf balls in the front, where you can imagine. I don't want to go into detail they are, but on the back, it's just in giant letters, it says the 19th hole. And the O in hole, as you can imagine, is sort of centered strategically in the middle there.
8: There are a lot of really bad golf games.
10: Yeah. So it's a gag gift, you know, and I just threw it in my drawer, forgot all about it. And then a couple months later, I'm at the doctor. I was going in to get my routine physical, and we start chatting. He's like, "Do you do any exercise?" And I go, I started golfing a couple of times a month. And he's like, "Oh, yeah, I love golfing. What's your handicap?" And I was like, "Oh, I'm lucky to break 100. I'm terrible." And he said, "Well, I love golf. I'm addicted to it." And I go, "Well, for me, it's just a silly little pastime." But, he's like, "All right, well, let's get you to go ahead and undress down to your underwear there, if that's all right." And I'm like, "Oh, no." It occurred to me, I'm wearing the 19th hole underwear. I can't do this. I can't, after that conversation. But I didn't have a lot of options. What am I going to do? Just take off the underwear also, you know? So I was just like, can we just do the top part today and then maybe next week? And, but anyway, we just basically, didn't talk about it at all.
8: Okay.
10: But I'm sure that was almost more uncomfortable than anything. It's just having the 19th hole underwear after downplaying my golf and then and just not even saying anything about it.
8: Henry Phillips is our guest. Maybe we can get you to play a song here.
4: Sure.
8: Do you have something in mind that you'd like to?
10: Yeah. Well, you know, I actually have this.
9: You just banged Pat's guitar, and is visibly ill.
10: To be fair, it was the tuning peg against a piece of rubber, so that's okay.
8: Okay, we're going to be okay. Okay.
10: But thanks, Pat, for letting me use your guitar here.
8: You're welcome.
10: I have a new album that came out earlier this year. It's under my alter ego name, Jose Suicidio.
12: Yes.
10: And it's sort of the second album of Jose's, and it's a soundtrack for my Henry's Kitchen web series. So if you've ever seen Henry's Kitchen, there's always music going on, and that's commissioned by me to Jose Suicidio.
12: Oh, great.
10: And this album is, the first album was called Let's Get Suicidal, and then this one, that was a holiday album, and then this one is There's Something Wrong With Me. And it came out earlier, and you can hear it anywhere you stream music. But I'm terrible with the self-promotion thing, and I didn't realize if you put in the name Jose Suicidio, unfortunately, and I'm not joking about this, it reroutes you to, like, you know, do you need help? Nobody ever gets to my music. But you can try putting it in Spotify or whatever. But the album's a lot of fun. Anywhere you stream music. And if you do need help, please see somebody.
8: Of course.
10: But, okay, this is a song. I didn't realize that now there's a lot in the news about how young people are, young men specifically are having a hard time meeting women. And I feel like if I've ever been at the forefront of a giant movement, that was definitely the one. And like I mean,
9: oh yeah,
10: I'm reading about this going, yeah, exactly. So I have, hey guys, I have tons of albums you can buy. So I had this one girl that I was hopelessly in love with, and you know that these girls kind of give you nonverbal clues that they're not interested, and or that maybe they are and they're just playing, you know, games. I don't know. And so there was this one girl that I really liked. We went on a date, called her, never heard back for about 3 years,

married girl, why are you playing these mind games? Love games, head games, brain games, mind twisters, brain puzzlers. She's playing with my head. I saw her on the street with some other guy. Funny, cause she told me she didn't want to be in a relationship. Mind games, love games, head games, brain games, word puzzlers, Wordle. What's the one where you've got all the letters going around and you have to get a common letter? That one. I hadn't seen her in years, but

0: Yeah, that one. Yeah, that was kind of an 80s rocker, you know.
1: Thank you, Jose.
2: Real nice.
0: Apparently, Foreigner already has a song called Head Games, so I'm trying to work it out with them.
1: Yeah. Oh, Mind Games, I think that's a John Lennon tune.
0: Yeah,
1: you can't copyright a title. we have Miss Hooker. Over there, she's at the Incogni News Desk. Jess, what have you got over there?
3: Kind of on theme with Henry's song. A new survey reveals that fewer than half of single Americans believe they'll ever find the one.
2: Fewer than half.
3: A poll of 2,000 adults conducted by Talker Research on behalf of the sex toy company Lilo found that just 40% of single respondents are confident that they'll find the one. And 20% of those already in a relationship don't believe their current partner is their one true love.
4: Okay.
2: Wow.
1: But it's the fact that it was done for a sex toy company. Do they have some kind of a dildo called
2: the one?
1: The one.
2: Yeah.
1: The survey is actually fairly extensive. I didn't give you the whole thing, but there's a couple of other things that are kind of scary there where the number of people that are married that say this is not the one, even though they're together.
4: Wow.
1: So, I don't know, kind of depressing.
3: I don't think so. I think it's a lofty thought to think that you're going to be with your soulmate. Like, right?
0: You kind of grow out of that, I guess. But it sucks when one person thinks that the other one's a soulmate and you hear the other one go, I don't know. I mean, what's a soulmate really? Yeah.
2: Yeah. Let's define terms. Yeah, right.
0: It's a partnership.
1: We had a story yesterday that I can almost tie into this. Jess, you weren't here, and Henry, of course, wasn't here because he doesn't work here.
3: Right.
2: Good catch, though. Yeah.
1: Henry, the story was, and I forget who it was, some guy named Adams or some NBA guy was joking around.
2: Steven Adams. Was big, tall.
1: Houston Rocket.
2: Galoot.
1: Joking around going that Grand Theft Auto 6 is coming out.
0: Mm-hmm.
1: And he was joking with reporters going, when this comes out.
2: Consequently.
1: As the day this comes out, the players are they're not going to be playing as well because these guys are going to be up all night playing this game.
0: Oh, yeah.
1: And I don't know anything about this, but Jeff Oskey is a big game guy, and he said this is absolutely true. People have been waiting for this game for a decade, and so my answer is and bet the under when the new game comes out pretty soon, right?
0: Yeah, that's a good idea.
1: So I'm wondering if in the world of love, if this will affect if a lot of guys are going, well, I'm not even going to go out there looking because I'm going to be playing. I'm going to be playing Grand Theft Auto 6.
0: Maybe this ties into that phenomenon that we were talking about with people having a hard time lately meeting partners.
3: Yeah.
1: So, interesting.
3: Yeah.
1: We'll see what happens. Yeah. Wasn't there another sex survey we had? The Gen Z thing?
3: Oh, we do, yeah.
1: And this always bugs me because
2: I can never remember what year the Gen Z and the Gen X.
1: So I looked it up again.
2: I'm a boomer, I know
3: it's,
2: that.
3: It's my...

0: my kids fall in this category of the Gen Z generally refers to people born from 1997 to 2008.
1: Ah.
0: The Gen Z is often described as the first generation to grow up with smartphones, social media, and widespread internet access as normal parts of their everyday life. A recent survey of U.S. adults ages 18 to 29 found that Gen Z is having less sex. One reason, many are still living under their parents' roof.
1: Okay.
0: 54%
2: puts a damper on it, for sure.
0: That'll slow down the sex.
3: And by the way, their parents aren't either.
2: Yeah.
3: Because they're upstairs.
2: Yeah.
4: Mom and dad can be C-blocks, can't they?
2: Oh, boy.
0: 54% of respondents lived at home, and 64% of those living with their parents reported they didn't have sex in the last 3 months.
4: All right.
3: So the way over the majority.
0: Yes.
3: So are they both living at their, I mean, ideally,
0: yes,
3: one, what, at least one would have an apartment or a
2: well,
3: big,
2: maybe not.
3: Or a
2: maybe
3: big
2: they're
3: back
2: both.
3: Seat.
2: Yeah.
4: This is the first time I've heard a study mention living it with their parents.
2: Yeah.
4: It's usually because of porn or because they're not interested in a relationship or
0: social media.
4: Yeah.
0: Video games.
4: Right.
0: They have other
4: they're
0: ways of
4: other
0: connecting.
4: Things.
0: Yeah.
3: You know, they don't want their partner to go 6-7 right after they finish.
5: Well, when you think about it, if they're all living with their parents, it's going to bring all the numbers down. Less porn, less drinking, less pretty much any kind of
4: my porn numbers were pretty good when I lived.
2: That was what you call the salad days, right?
4: But yeah. I feel like my dad would have rather heard me having sex than alone watching a porn. I don't know that he ever did hear me, but
5: I have heard that they don't go out as much, like to bars and stuff,
4: right?
5: And which is nice.
4: You mean even drinking's down?
2: I can't get over the fact
5: it frees it up for me. There's a bar stool I can finally sit at, you know.
2: And that generation doesn't care about driving a car.
5: That's another thing.
2: I can't get over that.
5: Yeah. It's the first thing I wanted to do when I turned.
3: Yeah. Oh, yeah. And much like Henry, that's good because then they're not in my lane.
0: Absolutely.
3: Thank you very much.
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6: 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Happy Friday, everybody. First swing going to go to volleyball, where the Lagodi Lions hosted the Washington Hatchets. Of course, you heard that on Razor Radio Sports with Greg Bateman and Coach Mike Wagner. Coach Tracy McAtee's Lagodi Lions get the win in 5 sets. Here's what the coach had to say after the game.
9: I did not want to lose to Washington on our home court. I knew that they were missing a middle attacker, and I figured that they would come out with fire. Sometimes when you're missing a player like that, it lets other girls shine. And that's what we saw tonight, and we eventually handled it. We've been focusing on our defense, our quick play, picking up tips, picking up rolls. I thought they did a good job of that, especially set one. Did a better job of that, and of course 4 and 5.
10: In other volleyball games last night, the North Davies Cougars and Coach Rachel Knepp get another victory on the season. They beat Eastern Green 3-0. Cougars are now 17-8 on the season. Tyler Schulteis and the Barreve Vikings pick up another win. They beat North Knox 3-0. Barreve now 22-5 on the season. North Knox falls to 3-17. Benson's Lincoln beat South Knox 3-1. Alice is now 21-5. South Knox is 14-7. Now let's see what's happening on the soccer pitch. The Washington Hatchet girls team wrap up their regular season at 11-3 as they beat Southridge 4-1. And the Barreve Vikings get a win over South Knox 2-1. The Viking ladies soccer team is now 12-3-1 on the season. South Knox drops to 9-4-2. Football action tonight on Razor Radio Sports. The 6-0 North Davies Cougars travel to Mitchell. On Memories 107.9, the 1-5 Hatchets travel to always tough Gibson Southern. Vincent's Lincoln's at Evansville North. South Spencer at Pike Central. North Knox is at Cloverdale. Jasper's in Paradise to take on Castle. And Southridge visits Tell City. Tomorrow on Fair Shake, it's our 150th episode. We'll start off with the most comprehensive Friday Night Lights scoreboard show anywhere in Southern Indiana radio. We're going to update our fantasy league. If you've been following along on that, it's a tight race. And then for our special episode, I'm going to do one for me. I'm going to tell the story of when Andy Kaufman came to Memphis. You don't want to miss that. Each and every Saturday, 8:05 on the Razor, 9:05 on Memories, 10:05 on the General. It's Fair Shake with Brian Emmons. Everybody, have a great weekend. I hope you get out, have some fun, and be a good sport while you're doing it. This is Brian O from the Rhodes Automotive Sports Desk.
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18: 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This is conquering challenges. 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
19: Good morning, everyone. Here's your latest forecast from the ABK Flooring Weather Center. We have a front moving in, plenty of moisture, meaning some showers early on. The showers should tend to taper off some as the day wears on. Should be completely gone later today. So your forecast for today, showers gradually ending later on. It will be a lot cooler, though, highs into the upper 60s. Then for tonight, mostly clear, cooler, dropping down to 52. For tomorrow, we're looking at mostly sunny skies, a nice day with a high of 72. As we head for Sunday, mostly sunny with highs running in the mid-70s. And that's your latest forecast. I'm Shake Broadcasting meteorologist Jesse Walker.
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3: I got a
2: all right, nice.
3: A letter for the U Fisherman.
4: Nice.
3: We got three guys that fish a lot right here in the studio.
4: Angle, please.
3: Oh, you're an angler?
4: Yeah, that's right. Thank you.
2: That sounds like somebody who works in politics, doesn't it? He's an angler. Yeah.
3: Now, I think, was it Josh? Were you the one talking about having the fishing lure removed from?
4: My older brother had one removed from his back, and he kept it. Yeah.
3: Oh, and how did it get there?
4: That in that case, it was my brother John put it there.
2: Is that right?
1: On the cast?
4: Yes.
1: Oh, I had one removed from my elbow about 3-4 years ago.
4: Oh man, yeah. Man. Did you keep it?
1: No.
4: Okay.
21: I still have mine because it was one of my favorite lures, but I need to put a new treble hook on it. But I still have the lure from where they cut it off.
3: This comes from Tyler, longtime listener. Referencing Josh on the fishing lure, et cetera, et cetera. I was fishing a lake in the Adirondack Mountains of New York. Great place. My buddy and I were in a canoe, and while he leaned back to cast, he got three treble hooks of a Rapala Husky Jerk.
4: Oh, geez. Yeah.
3: Want to explain what that is?
4: A jerk bait. So the Husky's longer, and Rapala's the brand.
3: I see. He got it stuck in the side of my neck.
4: No.
3: Then he goes,
4: "Oh man.
2: Holy hell."
3: It was, and then we go to all caps, buried.
2: Oh.
3: So we went to a local hospital a half hour away, walked into the lobby, and they had an entire display on the wall of hooks, flies, and lures that they had removed from victims such as myself over the years. I could not get over the amount of stuff that was in that display case. To make a long story short, he said they cut and pulled out the hooks. Wow.
4: Sucks. The hooks. So he had both trebles in there?
3: Ooh. He said, and since they're $12 a pop, I kept the lure.
4: Yeah, I would too.
3: That's Tyler, and he says, from way upstate New York.
4: Nice.
2: $12 a lure. That sounds pricey.
21: Right? Oh, you should.
1: Oh, that's nothing, right?
21: Yeah.
4: The most I've ever spent on one individual lure was $60.
3: What?
2: $60?
21: Yeah.
2: All right. You got $60 lure money. All right.
4: Yeah, just one. Yeah.
1: What was that called?
4: It is a giant rat. Yeah. It's about 9 inches long with the tail. And that's what I'll catch my 12-pounder on.
2: No kidding.
1: For whale?
2: Yeah. Wow.
21: Yeah.
2: Have you ever, you guys ever fished with like minnows and things like that?
1: Yeah.
4: Yeah.
2: That always like it would throw me. I don't know if it's a fish biting or the minnow trying to cling to life.
4: Oh, you know? Right. Yeah.
2: I don't know what's going on there. Yeah.
21: But there's guys who fish like every day with like $120 lures.
4: Yeah. Yeah. That's not
21: me. It's no thing.
4: That's not me. Yeah.
21: No, I've never spent over 12 bucks.
4: So I still give me a dollar Ned rig still in there.
3: But if you get one that's 120 bucks, do you go dive in after it?
21: I would.
4: Boy, I might too. Like, some of them are like handcrafted glide baits, swim baits. They look like an actual bluegill and, you know, that kind of thing.
2: Have you made the leap yet to making your own lures?
4: No, no. My brother he's made some jigs before, but I'm...
3: That's a fly fishing thing, though?
4: No, primarily. No, you can make...
3: You can make regular lures?
4: And yeah.
2: All you need is a vise and some thread, as I understand.
3: I'd been sailing on Lake Down in Orlando, Florida.
2: Oh, okay.
3: And my brother lived right on the lake there. And one evening, there was a hillbilly that lived next door.
4: Well, that's...
2: Is that right?
4: Seems very judgmental.
3: No, lottery winner, whatever.
2: There was a...
3: So,
2: have I told you about the hillbilly that lived next door?
3: Let me finish.
21: Lottery winner.
3: So this guy's on the dock.
2: Being a hillbilly.
3: Yeah, and I'd been sailing all day, completely oblivious to what I was about to see.
4: I'd like to know what the hillbilly called you.
1: We're going to have fancy pants.
3: I hope the word probably was terrified.
2: A silver
3: so this guy, this guy reels in an alligator. And I was not aware at the time that every body of water pretty much south of North Carolina is full of alligators. And so this guy's got this pretty big alligator. And then so he gets off the dock and walks over to the shore and gets the alligator. So he's right there, half in the water, half on shore. And this time I'm back up on the dock away from the alligator watching this guy. And he's trying to get closer and closer, reeling in the – and I go, "What are you doing?" He goes, "I'm not going to lose this lure."
4: Man.
3: So that's when he reaches for the lure, and his hands are about 3 or 4 feet away from the alligator's mouth. The alligator kind of jumps and does a little shimmy thing,
2: yeah,
3: and hits the water and takes off. Man, are they fast. He broke the line, obviously.
2: Wow. Yeah.
3: And they are so fast in the water. Not worth the lure.
4: No.
3: Mm-mm.
4: No. You know what? I have lucky lures. I would go out for those more than the expensive ones.
3: That makes perfect sense.
4: Yeah.
2: Do you get the affectionate attached to lures?
4: A couple. Thing? Yeah.
2: Yeah. Okay. I can see that. Yeah.
3: And
2: alligators are dinosaurs, right?
4: Yeah.
2: Why don't we just say it?
4: Yeah. Right.
2: Let's get rid of
4: them. We still do have dinosaurs among us.
2: Yes. Yeah.
3: That was pretty scary.
2: My God.
3: But a classic fishing lures can be worth a fortune.
4: Oh yeah.
3: I mean, like a fortune.
4: Like, yeah, like anything, especially in certain boxes and stuff.
3: Yeah.
2: Dear Bob and Tom Show, first, Tom, how can you be so clueless to drive-ins? Not taking your kids to a drive-in is borderline child abuse.
3: Yeah, is there even one around here anymore?
4: Yeah, there is. Yeah, sure. We're lucky that we have one within 20 miles, and we have one within 50 miles. Mm-hmm.
2: Get an SUV that the back seats lay flat. Get some blankets. Open the back door. Let them experience one of the best things in life.
4: I remember every movie I saw at the drive-in. It was such a cool thing for me.
3: Yeah, I've got a Tahoe now, which is after having I've had Suburbans for the last 30 years, but
4: we're gonna have to make you a pamphlet though of drive-in etiquette.
3: I don't know,
4: because you can't headlights. No,
2: and don't put your foot on the brake pedal.
4: Right,
2: that lights up your brake lights.
4: Oh, the dome lights, you got to figure those out.
2: Right.
4: You can't.
3: Well, if I got to figure out stuff in a car, good luck.
2: Boy, ain't that the truth?
3: I discover all kinds of stuff.
1: It's so fun.
21: Then moving it from the speaker to the radio was a game changer.
1: Yep, genius.
21: Mm. I loved it. I could never understand that speaker.
2: When they first started doing that, I didn't have a very nice car, so I would always run my battery down when I'd listened, because I'd keep the radio on to hear.
4: Oh yeah, I bet that happened to a lot of people.
2: Yeah, and it was
3: didn't people used to drive off with a speaker attached?
2: Oh yeah, they had a public service announcement before the movie would show, and it was be sure and disconnect your speaker from.
3: And then
2: car.
3: You have to get out of the car and walk to the concession place, or do they come by? And
2: No, you walk. You walk to
4: But it's great. You won't miss it. I mean, you can hear the movie.
3: Used to bring chairs and stuff?
4: Yeah, we used to bring long chairs and blankets.
3: Did it ever rain?
21: Cooler?
4: No, we would go on nights when we knew it wasn't going to.
2: And there was a big playground right under the screen where you'd go up and play.
4: Did every drive-in have that?
2: I think so, yeah. Yeah, bring the kids.
3: Maybe this fall, I guess now, officially.
21: Well, the problem is now with the time change where we live, like we have a movie theater up by our lake house, but they don't start showing movies till 10:30.
4: You're exactly right. If you're on the Eastern Standard Time, drive-ins start so late.
21: Yeah, we got done at 3:30 in the morning.
4: Yeah.
21: And that was too late for me.
3: You know, got one more letter. We had a story about the so-called robo-toilets. This is in New York City. They've got they're incredibly expensive, like $250,000.
2: Smells bad. Ooh.
3: And they're very sophisticated. But the punchline was
4: pooping me.
3: They're designed so that after 10 minutes the door automatically opens.
21: Okay.
3: And I don't know. I don't have too much information. I'm assuming that at minute number 9 there's some kind of they play like the final Jeopardy theme or something. So you know that. But the door literally pops open. After 10 minutes, they don't want people to, I guess, I don't know, shoot up heroin in them or whatever it might be. This comes to us from Pittsburgh, PA. Michael, kind enough to write the Bob and Tom Show. He goes, I was on Lake Tahoe. We were on a walking trail, and there was one of those green porta potties.
4: Mm-hmm.
3: I thought it was funny because there was obviously somebody inside, but he had his dog on a leash. And the dog was sitting outside the porta potty.
4: Okay, I get it.
3: Somebody else with another dog on a leash came along the trail, and the dog outside the porta potty took off running after the other dog, ripping open the plastic door of the green porta potty.
2: Oh, my Lord.
3: And this poor dude was just sitting there with his pants around his ankles. It was the highlight of our trip. And he ends it with, who's a good boy?
4: Oh, man.
3: Hey, thank you, Michael. I appreciate that letter. That's great. Why would you? I guess you'd have to.
4: There's not a lot of room on that floor.
3: You couldn't bring the dog in. Yeah.
4: And do you really want your dog lying on that floor?
3: No, God, no. You don't know. Ugh.
4: So
3: I guess you could tie him to a tree, but.
4: Ah, man.
3: Wow. Nothing is worse than having a sit down in a porta potty.
2: Oh, yeah.
4: No one wants to do that.
3: Yeah, I mean.
4: Remember, we had to do it here for like a week? You had one out in the parking lot?
3: Oh, yeah.
2: That's right.
4: We had some issue in here, and.
3: Yeah.
4: And it was in the winter, because I remember. I was the one who christened it.
2: Is that right?
4: And it was the first time I had ever seen it steam. It was amazing.
3: Yeah, thank you.
4: It was like I had just removed it from the oven.
3: Yeah, it's funny because you just made somebody's day with that. Oh, there. Yeah. That's a relatable. It's disgusting, but it's
20: 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Bob and Tom Extra.
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2: Corn and hogs were mixed Thursday. Soybeans finished lower and cattle closed higher. I'm John Perkins with a Brownfield Market Update. 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Soybeans are down on technical selling, with November 9 lower at $12.84 and January down 8.5 at $13.75. Corn was mixed, consolidating. December was up 1.5 at $5.02 1/4. March was 1.25 higher at $5.16 3/4. Live and feeder cattle were higher, watching the direct markets. Megan Grebner has more on that in a moment. December live is up 47 at $2.23.17. February was 37 higher at $2.25.45. November feeders are up $2.05 at $3.36.35. And hogs were mixed, adjusting spreads, with December down 50 at $68.92 and February lean 42 lower at $69.75. Now here's Megan Grebner with that full look at cash livestock. Megan?
3: Thanks, John. There was a light round of direct cash cattle business on Thursday. Deals were reported at $345 to $348 stressed in the north. That's down slightly from last week's weighted average basis. Bids did surface in the south at $226 live, but no trade has developed. Estimated cattle slaughter was 109,000 head, up 19,000 on the week and down more than 3,000 on the year. The cash hog market's likely going to have a slow finish to the week after a couple of solid days of business. Packers continue to have leverage and are moving numbers at their pace, which happens to be at mostly lower prices. They could also have what they need on hand, and we could see a very slow finish to the week. The industry is also monitoring the available supplies of market-ready hogs and hog weights. Estimated hog slaughter was 493,000 head, up 4,000 on the week and down more than 500 on the year. With John Perkins, I'm...
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5: Good morning, everyone. Here's your latest forecast from the ABK Flooring Weather Center. We have a front moving in, plenty of moisture, meaning some showers early on. The showers should tend to taper off some as the day wears on. Should be completely gone later today. So your forecast for today, showers gradually ending later on. It will be a lot cooler, though, highs into the upper 60s. Then for tonight, mostly clear, cooler, dropping down to 52. For tomorrow, we're looking at mostly sunny skies, a nice day with a high of 72. As we head for Sunday, mostly sunny with highs running in the mid-70s. And that's your latest forecast. I'm Shake Broadcasting meteorologist Jesse Walker.
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7: Me brings all the flies. November's got the twakey. December's got Christ, sweet Jesus.

0: from the O'Reilly Auto Parts Studios, where it's about 45 degrees, 44 degrees here in the studio. It's the Bob and Tom Show. There's Jess Hooker.
1: Hi.
0: She's at the Incogni News Desk. Hello, Pat Godwin.
2: Hello, Chick McGee.
0: Hello, Jeff Oske.
3: Yes, sir.
0: That's right. Josh Arnold has quit. There's Ace Cosby.
3: Dude, don't tell him that.
0: Don't tell him that?
1: No.
4: Do they believe it?
3: Yes.
4: Believe honest everything. To God?
1: Yeah. You should see the emails we get when you're not here.
3: Oh, my goodness. Oh. Yeah. That's all I do all day. Where's Chick?
4: Where's Chick?
3: He's fine.
0: Hi, Tom.
5: Hey, what's going on over there? I wasn't paying attention. Where's Josh? Did he quit?
3: Josh, he's fishing.
0: Josh is on vacation fishing in the Ozarks.
4: All right.
0: I think he's money laundering for some big East Coast crime cartel. I'm not sure.
3: Yes.
5: Oh, yeah. Well.
0: Him and Jason Bateman. And
5: yeah, I had to stop watching that show.
0: Why is that?
5: It was just too scary.
4: And they it shot was the guy, too scary for you,
5: it was.
4: Talk.
5: They shot the guy's hand off. Oh,
6: well, they did more than that.
5: Oh, the eyeball in the jar. I'm out.
0: Remember the first season when the guy hits the street?
4: Oh.
0: Wham!
5: Just rough.
1: Yeah, I can't watch shows like that either.
5: Yeah, I don't want to spend any more time with these guys. They're scaring me. Well, hello. We got a bunch of great stuff coming up today. That was a special request. That was Pat Godwin and the great Michael Cleveland on the fiddle. Because this is the pumpkin spice season, and we have another interesting survey about coffee today. Interestingly enough, it's not a surprise to me. People tend to judge you based on your coffee order.
3: Yeah.
5: Yeah. Serious fashion.
1: I don't have to know your coffee order. I'm just judging you.
0: Yeah, I can completely judge you from across the room.
5: Wait
0: it's
5: a minute.
0: Fine.
5: That's my sphere over here. That's my specialty.
3: We've learned from the best.
1: Yep. Well, right.
5: But we'll find out what is considered an annoying coffee order, et cetera, et cetera, as we move forward here. A couple of quick sports notes. Don't you hate it when...
0: Isn't Deshaun Watson the greatest guy in the history of the world?
5: Oh. And even though I'm a Browns fan, I was actually rooting for the Steelers.
0: Deshaun Watson, 268 yards, moved the Browns into position for Andre Sismitz. 56-yard field goal, his career long with 10 seconds left. Cleveland Browns 27-24 over their hated rival, the Pittsburgh Steelers. It's the third week in a row Deshaun Watson has brought the Browns back in the fourth quarter.
5: And the Steelers had already made a pretty cool comeback. Oh, well. Yeah. Oh, well.
0: And that's, I'm sure a lot of you are getting the viral video on your timelines where Aaron Rodgers yells at the sideline to Mike McCarthy, "Come on, call the play." And then the camera switches to Mike McCarthy, head coach of the Steelers, just in time for McCarthy to mouth, "What an A-H, as plain as the day is long," about Aaron Rodgers. It's beautiful video.
3: He's not wrong.
0: No, he's certainly not wrong.
1: You know what? I was on his side for a long time. I didn't mind him. I was like, okay, he's kind of weird. He's out there. He tries alternative things. But then when he started talking about exes... out of turn, I was like, I'm out.
0: Oh.
1: When he started telling stories about relationships that were private, I was like, I'm done with you.
0: That is kind of the bar, isn't it? It's my business, and don't ask me about it. And if you do, I'm not going to tell you anything. Yeah.
5: I'm still rooting for him because he's one of the old guys. One of the old guys out there.
0: Saw this, and I can't believe it. Tom Brady, a close confidant, is who this guy is labeled as. He would not be surprised if Tom Brady came back next year. Be a quarterback in the NFL. Look at Tom. He thinks Tom Brady can do this.
5: Yes, I do.
0: How old do you think he would be when he came back?
5: What is he, 42?
0: 49 right now.
2: 49?
0: He's 49.
5: Oh, all the better.
1: No way. No. Yeah. No, he's not.
0: He'll be 50 when he comes back.
5: Now, would you and I agree that when Jim Brown was 60, he would have been a contender?
0: No. No, they might have invited him to camp out of respect, but I don't think.
2: He quit on top, right?
0: I don't think.
5: Oh, yeah.
1: Oh, yeah.
5: He was one of the first guys to quit really early.
2: Yeah.
0: It's another reason to hate Art Modell.
1: Is he in the booth right now anywhere?
0: Tom Brady is 49 years old. August 3rd, 1977. He'll be 50 next August.
2: I never would have guessed that.
1: I wouldn't have.
5: Is the oldest player still... the kicker, what's his name?
7: George Blanda played.
0: No idea. Oh, the oldest player ever?
5: Yeah.
0: Yeah, some stupid Raider. I'm not sure what his
5: name is. Well, now, Ace, I'm going to make you feel good here. I got a letter.
0: I bet Ace won't let you make him feel good. He'll have some retort, some snappy comeback.
5: Well, that's what this is all about.
0: Oh, good.
5: I forget exactly why this came up, and I'm the guilty party here. Comes to us. Oh, I'm sorry. Name withheld by request. I haven't seen that in ages.
1: Good for them.
5: I'll just say MS is the gentleman's.
1: Yeah, I'd pick a disease too.
0: Could you pick initials that aren't
6: better one? Yeah.
0: Crippling disease.
6: Pick a disease.
0: How about TB? MS, TB,
1: AIDS.
0: Versus initials.
5: Those aren't initials.
6: Let's call them the Big C.
5: Oh my lord. Oh god.
0: Yeah.
5: Remember that comedian that came in here? His last name is Polio. Wouldn't you?
6: Marty Polio.
5: Yeah, Marty. It was funny, but wouldn't you go with something else?
0: If your last name's going to be Polio, your first name better be Marty.
1: Yeah, that does help.
5: Yeah, I'll be needing a ramp to get to the stage. Let's see, where was I? Watching the VIP. I was flopping in my chair with an ice cold beer, taking a sip when Tom asked Ace if he would like the name. Like the nickname Sweet Buns. Ace said, all you can eat. The cold beer was just as refreshing coming through my nose as it would have been going down my throat. Well done, Ace. Have a nice weekend, everybody. Name withheld by request. Thank you. Thank you, MS. So we're not going to go with Sweet Buns?
7: We were talking about those donuts for hamburger.
5: I see. Oh, that's right.
3: Did he want his name withheld because he was drinking a beer at 7:25 in the morning?
1: You can watch our show at any time.
5: Yeah, he was
1: on
5: watching.
0: Watching
5: on the VIP. Thank you, MS.
0: Will you stop it with the MS?
5: Those are his initials.
0: And his wife, mesothelioma. Okay.
6: His wife, lupus.
0: The kids, lupus.
5: Now, I was asking this, and this is...
0: shingles.
5: And there's no disrespect meant in any way when I ask this.
1: Oh, you must be talking to me.
0: It must be full of disrespect.
5: No, I'm going to ask you to judge this.
1: Okay. I'm listening.
5: No disrespect meant in any way.
1: Uh-huh.
5: And this is based on the fact that a guy that I know from college, I just found out...
0: Oh, another jerk.
5: I just found out has transitioned.
1: Okay.
5: At a relatively advanced age.
1: All right.
5: No judgment. But I was just thinking about, he must be a really ugly woman because he was a really ugly dude.
1: Yeah.
5: So which of us do you think...
0: Oh my God! You said this off the air.
5: I know, but I got thinking about it.
0: What are you doing?
5: It's an important topic.
1: Okay.
5: If all the guys in this room are transitioning, who would be the least attractive? Do you think?
1: Let me do most attractive.
5: Okay.
1: Yeah.
5: Who would be the best looking woman?
7: Didn't we do a video transition?
1: Oh, that made everybody look like women. Yeah, we did do that.
7: That looked good.
1: Didn't we get bad? Yeah.
5: Didn't we get thoroughly...
6: Tom would be a pretty good-looking woman, I think.
5: Oh, thank you.
1: It's... I have to go with Pat. I think Pat would be a cute lady.
6: Look at the features.
1: Yeah. So soft.
0: You have all the mannerisms. I think you took right in.
6: Well...
5: Yeah, it's a shame you lost all that weight. You lost your boobs.
6: I can get them back.
1: But, you know, I'm sorry, Ace. You know this. You have the best ass in the building. Like, hands down.
7: Thank you.
1: Yeah. Right?
6: Hands on.
1: Yeah. Hands on.
5: So you're judging it based on who'd have the best ass.
1: Well,
5: that seems to be a little bit of reversed sexism. Make sense?
1: You guys got some coming. Okay?
0: Just a couple. Yeah.
5: Thank you very much.
3: Who do you think would make the ugliest, Tom?
0: Yeah, the ugliest. Yeah, why don't you go that way? That would...
5: Why would I do something?
0: If I transitioned, I would get rid of my facial hair. How's that?
5: Of course.
0: Wasn't the where we were all the photo shop that we were all women.
5: Yeah, yeah. Just curious, but that's based on that premise is true.
0: Who did you say when you were walking out of the studio that he'd make a really ugly trip? He'd be really ugly. That's what I thought. That's what I thought. Yeah.
3: He's not wrong.
1: Yeah.
0: No, I don't need you. Did see Oski when he was 20, in his 20s, he looked like one of a member of the boy bands. He was a gorgeous man.
5: Wow.
0: He is a gorgeous man.
5: You have your own look now. I mean, you've got that. Who else has that look? The bass player from Phil Collins' band.
3: Oh, of course.
0: You mean Lee Sklar?
5: Yeah, Lee Sklar. He's got that huge beard look, kind of mountain man. You got a nice full head of hair.
1: A lot of people. It's a very popular look.
5: Now.
1: Yeah.
5: But it wasn't.
1: Oh, okay.
5: Lee Sklar had it I don't know, 40 years ago. Do you know who he is?
1: No.
3: No.
5: He played
0: don't
5: bass
0: give
5: with
0: us, don't
5: James
0: give us
5: Taylor.
0: A lesson on Lee Scar, please.
1: I'll look it
0: God.
1: Up.
5: Friend of the show, brilliant bass player.
1: Tom, have you ever had a full beard?
5: I couldn't grow one.
1: Oh, okay. Sorry.
0: He had a glorious Fu Manchu or whatever they call that, Van Dyke yeah, they, mustache.
6: Yeah. It looked good.
0: Yeah. It looked great.
5: Now, coming up, we have a bunch of cool stuff in the world of news and sports. Oh, also, a quick catch-up on MLB action yesterday.
0: Is that what you want?
5: Well, just a real case.
0: Braves beat the Phillies 6-3 to advance in that wild card series. Now the Braves play the Los Angeles Dodgers. So good luck, Atlanta. Saturday, tomorrow, playoff baseball. ALDS, Tom, NLDS. American League White Sox and the Guardians. And Yankees and the Rays. And National League Braves and the Dodgers. And Padres and the Brewers.
5: Thank you very much.
0: Getting down to the World Series.
5: Okay. Also, coming up today, I will be discussing food, of course. We always do on this show. And officially, you are Hooker the Cooker today.
1: I am. We have a couple of viral recipes we're going to try.
5: Got a video going out there?
1: Yeah, there's a video up. If you go to YouTube and search Bob and Tom, you'll see Hooker the Cooker right there at the top. It's a question and answer series where I took a lot of questions from our friends, our listeners, the internet. Yeah, I know. There was a lot of editing. Sorry, Noah. Yeah, but it's ice cream. We're doing ice cream today. So.
5: Ooh. Oh, good.
1: Yeah.
0: How do you feel about you scream? Ice cream.
5: We all scream for ice cream.
0: How do you feel about that?
5: I'm a fan.
0: You're a big fan. Okay. Yeah. I like it.
5: Did a Dairy Queen run two nights ago.
0: You're a vanilla cone guy, aren't you?
5: As a matter of fact, I was.
0: It doesn't surprise me.
5: Let's see. What are the girls?
0: English cream goldens.
5: Yeah.
0: Vanilla cone.
5: That's right.
0: White house.
5: My house is.
1: White neighborhood.
5: Oh, I got the skeletons up.
0: Your house is white and the skeletons are up.
5: The skeletons are up. I've got like 8 skeletons climbing over my front door.
0: Now, when you say you got them up, how long did it take you to hang them?
5: It was a couple of phone calls.
3: How Atta long boy. Did it take for you to gold leaf all of the skeletons?
5: Amy did that.
1: Ask Amy, yeah. Yeah.
5: Amy's my assistant. She does an excellent job.
0: Whose idea was it to, hey, those skeletons would be cool if they had gold leaf?
5: I don't know. Probably Kelly. I don't know.
1: I think it's fun. Yeah.
5: They're cool.
1: I like that.
3: They are cool.
5: I got to get some lights, though.
0: Do you think somebody would think they're really gold? And, you know, it's $5,000 an ounce. Somebody come over and steal your skeletons.
5: I have a question. I don't know the answer to this, and no politics is intended here. Do they do Halloween decorating at the White House?
1: I think they do fall decorating at the White House in the past. I don't know now.
5: Because aren't there people that think Halloween is some kind of evil?
3: Yeah.
5: Yeah.
1: Yeah. I mean, I bet they stick to the same rules as school does now, which it's like pumpkins and fall and orange. It's
0: fall
1: not
0: party.
1: Really Halloween. Yeah.
5: Really?
1: It's an autumn party. Yeah.
3: Yeah.
5: That is sad.
1: Yeah. When I was room mom, I couldn't bring in anything. No skeletons, no witches.
3: No ghosts.
5: Who's against that?
1: PTO, apparently.
5: Don't they understand what fun is?
1: No. Have you been in a school lately?
5: Yeah, well.
1: Let's take another test.
5: Okay. Wow, that's awful. I mean, can you imagine how cool it'd be to trick-or-treat at the White House?
1: That'd be awesome.
3: That'd be fun.
5: People would come dressed as the president. That'd be so funny.
1: That would be really
5: cute.
1: Have
5: a bunch of kids dressed as Trump. He might even find that funny. I think he would. It'd be great. In any event. Coming up, Pat, we have a special request from you. Is your guitar working today?
6: It is.
5: Okay. There was a rumor that you were very upset that Henry Phillips used your guitar on you.
6: He spent the rest of the day polishing it. He did a little dingy. He didn't ding it. He actually hit it. Everything's fine.
5: Okay, good.
0: But did you hear, Pat?
6: I get all nervous talking about my instrument.
4: He did my guitar.
5: Coming up,
0: you're transitioning and don't even know it.
6: Oh, I know it.
0: Oh, yeah.
5: Coming up, we have
0: an interesting
5: story about a teacher, a former teacher. Not the usual awful thing that happened, but something kind of funny. And a really interesting thing about peanut butter. Fascinating.
0: You're on a roll as far as saying anything and then saying something horrible during...
5: It's your fault because you brought me an extra coffee. I'd already had two.
0: Not the normal awful thing you hear about teachers. What the hell?
5: Well, you know.
0: Yeah, I do.
5: Yeah.
0: Mary Kay Letourneau. Is that what you're talking about?
5: Yeah.
0: All right.
5: This is kind of a fun one.
0: Okay.
5: I mean, if you have to get fired, this is the way to go. Right now, I want to say hello to our friends at Brickhouse Nutrition. 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
10: 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The Martin County Alliance has several events planned this month, including a free destination identity workshop on Thursday, October 8th at Lark Ranch in Lagodi. Speaker Shelley Phelps will discuss tourism and community revitalization from 11 a.m. to 1 p.m. with lunch provided at 10:45. The Alliance will also host a business mixer on Monday, October 5th, from 8:30 to 9:30 a.m. at the Corner Cafe, and a countywide job fair with Work One South Central is scheduled for October 22nd from 10 a.m. to 2 p.m. at the Bowling Manufacturing Building. Employees interested in a booth should contact the Martin County Alliance. The Being for Others Health and Wellness Foundation has awarded over $123,000 to 11 Southern Indiana organizations in its second round of 2026 project grants. Local recipients include the Davies County Family YMCA, which received $3,500 for a pilot second grade swim lesson program with Washington Catholic Schools focused on water safety and drowning prevention. The Martin County Alliance received $20,000 to help build an affordable single family home, while Pike County School Corporation received $12,000 to connect students with mental health services through Cartwheel Care. The foundation selected recipients from 38 applications, requesting more than $1 million. Applications for its next grant round are open through October 9th at beingforothers.org. A December 15th trial has been set for a Vincennes man charged with murder and level 4 felony arson following a fatal house fire. 37-year-old Shane Carey remains jailed without bond after Thursday's initial hearing in Knox Superior Court 1. The charges stem from the September 21st fire on North 11th Street that led to the death of 18-year-old Elise Tucker. Judge Gara Lee appointed defense attorney Brian Smith and moved the trial from January to December at his request. Carey is presumed innocent unless proven guilty in court. The Bar Reeve Band Boosters will host a craft show and chili and spaghetti fundraiser this Saturday at Bar Reeve High School in Montgomery. More than 70 vendors will fill both gyms and the cafeteria from 9 a.m. to 3 p.m. with free admission and parking. Food service begins at 10:30 a.m. and continues while supplies last, with a drive-thru available. Proceeds will help fund the band's spring break trip to Florida, including a music workshop with Disney staff. And the Washington Township Fire Department welcomed Kenneth Willoughby as its newest firefighter yesterday evening. Fire Chief Dave Gray swore in the 20-year-old Washington native who graduated from Washington High School in 2024. Willoughby works at Sunrise Coal and has completed Firefighter 1 and Firefighter 2 training. Township Trustee Michelle Guy and department members welcomed his commitment to serving the community. And that's a look at news on the Razor 94.5. You can read the full news stories at razor945.com.
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15: Good morning, everyone. Here's your latest forecast from the ABK Flooring Weather Center. We have a front moving in, plenty of moisture, meaning some showers early on. The showers should tend to taper off some as the day wears on. Should be completely gone later today. So your forecast for today, showers gradually ending later on. It will be a lot cooler, though, highs into the upper 60s. Then for tonight, mostly clear, cooler, dropping down to 52. For tomorrow, we're looking at mostly sunny skies, a nice day with a high of 72. As we head for Sunday, mostly sunny with highs running in the mid-70s. And that's your latest forecast. I'm Shake Broadcasting meteorologist Jesse Walker.
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0: Hey, man. There's Jeff Oskey.
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0: Josh Arnold on a fishing vacation. There's Ace Cosby.
17: Hello.
0: I'm Chick McGee. Hello, honey. How are you?
5: I'm doing great over here.
0: All right, sir.
5: We're going to catch up with some sporting news.
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5: Thank you very much. Good news, bad news.
0: All right, sir.
5: Good. You want the good news or the bad news first?
1: Bad news.
5: Indiana Fever dropping it last night.
0: Mm-hmm. Yes.
5: Out.
0: Oh, I got the good news here. The headline. See the headline?
5: Yeah.
0: Yeah, there you go. Yeah. Caitlin Clark's signature shoe sells out in like an hour and 42 minutes or something. Can't find them now, but well, I'm sure they'll be on the secondary markets.
5: I'm sure I'll be buying a pair as soon as I can find two.
0: Yeah,
5: pairs.
0: Yeah.
5: I have young girls that want them, which is great. Yeah, that's a shame. Well, a lot of us are Fever fans.
0: The Caitlin blue and warning code colors.
5: Thank you. We do have some letters. Do you want to start?
0: Yes. Yesterday we had a mini argument about Kermit, Texas. What was your contention?
5: We had a nice letter from Kermit, Texas, and I may have been misinformed. I did a little homework and found out that it was named after Teddy Roosevelt's father.
0: And then we heard.
5: And then
0: also,
5: someone said it was named after Teddy Roosevelt's son.
0: Well, I blame myself for this. I'd forgotten. Patrick Mahomes is from Kermit, Texas.
1: He is not.
0: Everybody knows about Kermit, Texas. It's where Patrick Mahomes is from. That's what this letter says.
1: That's not true.
0: And that's exactly.
1: It's because he sounds like Kermit.
0: Texas Tech, right?
1: I don't.
0: You didn't believe me when I told you Tom Brady was 49.
2: Yeah, that's true.
0: Thank you, Pat.
2: He is.
0: I'm sorry, Patricia. Thank you. that's from.
5: Yeah, I don't know.
0: That's from Joe in Erie, Pennsylvania.
5: I just thought Kermit, Texas.
0: Where is he actually from?
1: Tyler, Texas.
0: Well, maybe Tyler and Kermit are twin cities.
1: Mm.
0: You don't know.
1: Maybe you're right, I don't.
5: Kermit could be a suburb. I'm not sure. but we certainly appreciate getting letters from Texas and everywhere else.
0: If nothing else, this letter has started many new letters about.
5: Yes. And our letters are, of course, kindly brought to you by our friends at Hyundai.
0: That's right.
5: And Hyundai has been doing something great for quite some time. 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
0: I got a letter, and I was talking yesterday lovingly, wistfully, about my days in London, Ohio, eating a banana flip under the tree in the backyard where it was quiet. Yes, chick, the banana flips are a part of Southern Illinois childhood as well. I believe the company that made them was called Mickey's. I'm pretty sure mine were Hostess. I'm not sure. This is Gary and Victor

0: Little Debbie makes a banana flip or banana cream.
1: Hers is the banana pudding cream pie.
0: There you go.
1: Yeah.
2: By the way, Kermit, Texas is named after the son of Theodore Roosevelt.
3: Yes.
2: And by the way, there was allegedly a connection to Kermit the Frog, but Jim Henson said the frog was named after a childhood acquaintance.
0: What was Theodore Roosevelt's father's name?
2: I don't know.
1: It was Theodore. I think I'm right.
0: You mean Teddy Roosevelt was a junior?
1: Yeah. Or maybe just the first name the same.
0: Oh, the middle name was different.
1: Yeah.
2: Okay. Well, in any event, hello, Kermit, Texas. Thanks for listening. We certainly appreciate it. I have more letters over here. You can reach us by going to bobandtom@bobandtom.com on your friendly internet feed, and just click a couple buttons, and there you are. Let's see. We were talking about products that are apparently made for the ladies that gentlemen can use. And I believe, are you the user of the secret deodorant?
3: That was Al.
0: So this isn't
1: my dad uses it.
0: This isn't like a tampon for a nosebleed.
2: Oh, that's a good idea, though.
0: Well, no, you can.
3: That's what I do.
0: You were talking about products.
2: But
0: NBA players use those for nosebleed.
2: Yeah, sure. Well, anybody can. It makes sense. But we were just, I guess the best example is, I suppose there were guys that smoked Virginia Slims.
0: Do they make Virginia Slims anymore?
1: Oh, yeah.
0: Do they?
1: Yeah, my mom smoked Virginia Slim 120 menthols.
0: What about the Moors, the darker cigarette?
1: I don't remember those.
0: M-O-R-E?
1: Misty's, that was the one, too.
3: What was the real skinny one? Was
1: Misty.
3: That Capri?
1: Capri and Misty.
3: Okay.
1: Yeah, those were the two.
2: They were marketed to women.
3: Yeah.
1: For sure. Very feminine and thin.
2: And floral. Secret floral. Marketed to women. In the category, this may be a wise guy. Tim writes, I use products made for women all the time. Dishwasher, vacuum cleaner, washer, dryer, oven, stove. Get the idea there. Tim's trying to get us in trouble. Thank you very much. Got this one. I hate to admit it, but Tom is correct. I listened to T-Pain's version of Black Sabbath.
0: This again?
2: It's great. You know,
0: okay, we all agree it's great. Can we drop it?
2: This is from Anna.
0: Okay.
2: It was T-Pain's birthday.
0: I got to tell you, when you played that hurt my ears. I don't care for it. I didn't care for the original Warpig.
3: I think that was a bad version because I've watched the one on YouTube and it doesn't sound bad. It's actually halfway decent.
0: Okay.
2: Yeah, that was just a random one I came up. There's a great YouTube video of T-Pain doing it.
3: Yeah.
2: With a small audience.
3: Yeah,
2: he's doing awesome. He's doing the song War Pigs by Black Sabbath, and he kills it. It's great. Yeah. Happy birthday a couple days ago to T-Pain. We were talking about fall flavors.
1: Yeah.
2: Dan in Green Bay, this is not a surprise, his favorite fall flavor is Oktoberfest beer.
1: That's a good one.
2: Delightful. And then here's a request for you, Pat.
4: All right.
2: If you want to grab your guitar. Dear Bob and Tom Show, Pat, can you please play the song Yoga Pants? I am a new listener and a fan of the Pigskin Picks competition. I am now a Pigskin Picks player. What that involves, of course, is picking the winners each week in the NFL. You can be like Nick Britton. He won week 3. Week 4 is up and running. The Browns win it. Just pick the winners. Don't worry about the spread, and the winner gets to do the shoe-in with Chick McGee. Your shoe-in picks are posted?
0: Yes, on the Chick McGee on Instagram and all the Bob and Tom socials.
2: 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By the way, Brian writes, this yoga pants song is dedicated to Annette. She wears them well.
4: Ooh.
2: Okay. go ahead. Sorry.
4: Buckle up. This is the full version.
1: Let's go.
4: Are you ready?
0: Is that right? Okay.
4: I love a lady in a cocktail dress, but it's not my favorite, I confess. You know what makes me think of romance? A pretty woman in yoga pants.

I'm out of shape. She is not. I'm soaking wet, she's smoking hot. My yoga pants sag in the back. In a downward dog, you can see my crack.

0: Yes, sir. Patty G, a little tribute to Yoga Pants. I hope that style never goes away. I am a big fan.
1: And speaking of that, a letter from Rick Faulkner, longtime fan. You guys mentioned the lady that photographed a bear in Vail on the way to yoga class.
0: Yes.
1: Yesterday. He wants to know, how did the lady know that the bear was on the way to yoga class? Was he wearing a tutu or leotards? Very funny, Rick. Very, very. She was on the way. Never mind.
0: Yeah, and then I got another video yesterday of two bears wrestling in front of a, right there on the main drag in Vail. These bears are everywhere now.
2: What?
0: Yeah, they're coming down from, remember the one we had, I love the story we had about the one in Tennessee earlier this week where the bear opens the car door and the rangers there are telling people, lock your car. The bears know how to open car doors now. So remember, they just took the potato chips and left?
3: Yeah.
0: Yeah, it's a great video. The bears are everywhere. Now, coming up, we're going to have sporting news with Chick McGee.
1: Yes.
0: Got some interesting stuff going on out there in Major League Baseball, et cetera, et cetera. This is that time of year when everything seems to be happening. The NHL is up and running. The WNBA getting into their playoffs. Baseball.
1: Yeah.
0: The NFL.
1: It's all happening, man.
0: It's all out there. We'll get to some sporting news for you. You can send us your letters. We'd love to hear from you. Once again, it's Bob and Tom at bobandtom.com or go to our website. You can just click around and get a hold of us that way. We would love to hear from you. Check out the VIP, et cetera, et cetera. Find out what's going on here and there. 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
7: From Shake Broadcasting Sports and the Rhodes Automotive Sports Desk, I'm Brian Emmons. Happy Friday, everybody. First swing going to go to volleyball, where the Lagodi Lions hosted the Washington Hatchets. Of course, you heard that on Razor Radio Sports with Greg Bateman and Coach Mike Wagner. Coach Tracy McAtee's Lagodi Lions get the win in five sets. Here's what the coach had to say after the game.
8: I did not want to lose to Washington on our home court. I knew that they were missing a middle attacker, and I figured that they would come out with fire. Sometimes when you're missing a player like that, it lets other girls shine. And that's what we saw tonight. And we eventually handled it. We've been focusing on our defense, our quick play, picking up tips, picking up roles. I thought they did a good job of that, especially set one. Did a better job of that. And of course, four and five.
7: In other volleyball games last night, the North Davies Cougars and Coach Rachel Knepp get another victory on the season. They beat Eastern Green 3-0. Cougars are now 17-8 on the season. Tyler Schulteis and the Barrie Vikings pick up another win. They beat North Knox 3-0. Barrie now 22-5 on the season. North Knox falls to 3-17. Vincent's Lincoln beat South Knox 3-1. Alice is now 21-5. South Knox is 14-7. Now let's see what's happening on the soccer pitch. The Washington Hatchet girls team wrap up their regular season at 11-3 as they beat Southridge 4-1. And the Barrie Vikings get a win over South Knox 2-1. The Viking ladies soccer team is now 12-3-1 on the season. South Knox drops to 9-4-2. Football action tonight on Razor Radio Sports. The 6-0 North Davies Cougars travel to Mitchell. On Memories 107.9, the 1-5 Hatchets travel to always tough Gibson Southern. Vincennes Lincoln's at Evansville North. South Spencer at Pike Central. North Knox is at Cloverdale. Jasper's in Paradise to take on Castle. And Southridge visits Tell City. Tomorrow on Fair Shake, it's our 150th episode. We'll start off with the most comprehensive Friday Night Light scoreboard show anywhere in Southern Indiana radio. We're going to update our fantasy league. If you've been following along on that, it's a tight race. And then for our special episode, I'm going to do one for me. 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You don't want to miss that. 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It's Fair Shake with Brian Emmons. Everybody, have a great weekend. I hope you get out, have some fun, and be a good sport while you're doing it. 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
13: Good morning, everyone. Here's your latest forecast from the ABK Flooring Weather Center. We have a front moving in, plenty of moisture, meaning some showers early on. The showers should tend to taper off some as the day wears on. Should be completely gone later today. So your forecast for today, showers gradually ending later on. It will be a lot cooler, though, highs into the upper 60s. Then for tonight, mostly clear, cooler, dropping down to 52. For tomorrow, we're looking at mostly sunny skies, a nice day with a high of 72. As we head for Sunday, mostly sunny with highs running in the mid-70s. And that's your latest forecast. I'm Shake Broadcasting meteorologist Jesse Walker.
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14: Here I am.
1: She's at the Incogni News Desk.
14: I slept well, so be careful, everybody.
1: Hello, Pat Godwin.
15: Hey, chick.
1: Hello, gorgeous. There's Jeff Hoske.
15: You flatter me.
1: There's Ace Cosby.
16: Hello.
1: Hello, Tom. How are you?
0: I read this not to get in trouble.
1: Well,
14: okay, this is like the third time you've looked at me and said something like that this morning.
0: Well, yeah, this is not my perspective. This is not my point of view, I should say.
14: Okay.
1: You're just the messenger?
0: Yes. Yes. This all started with... who was it that said they use secret deodorant?
17: Al.
0: Okay. Al Jackson. A man.
1: Mm-hmm. I got to get him some men and gel. Unscented men and gel never disappoints.
14: Yeah, but your armpits are wet.
1: It's the workhorse of the industry. Stay out of my armpits.
14: No gel.
17: But
1: I love the gel.
16: Hate.
0: There are products that, for whatever reason, are pitched for certain ethnic groups, certain genders, et cetera, et cetera.
14: Uh-huh.
1: And the lady cigarettes have flowers on the cigarette boxes.
0: The tobacco companies know what they're doing. If there's, I can give you, there's a certain ethnicity that would be focused on a certain cigarette.
14: Right.
0: The billboards appeared in certain neighborhoods. They're not stupid.
1: What do you have to read?
0: The liquor companies, they know who drinks their booze.
1: What do you have to read, Tom?
0: Well, we had a letter from a guy who said that he uses a number of products designed for women, and the joke was, he said, a mop,
16: right,
0: a dishwasher. Okay, I get it.
1: Attaboy.
14: I wouldn't say joke.
0: Here's the sequel.
1: Observation.
0: Dear Tom, regarding your letter about the guy using ladies' appliances, washer, dryer, dishwasher, etc., I tried to load the dishwasher last night, and she rolled over and told me to leave her alone.
17: Wow.
0: Thank you, Bill. I'll explain it to you, Ms. Hooker.
1: I'll explain it to you.
14: Dude, you're not helping this.
1: No, not at all.
14: You're going to make it worse.
1: Hey, dear Bob and Tom Show.
0: I've been making everything worse today.
14: Yeah,
0: I blame him.
1: It's not just today, pal.
14: We only been here for 45 minutes.
1: I know, and it's going to get worse. Hey, dear Bob and Tom Show, I just filled out my week 4 pigskin pick'em picks.
0: Good.
1: If by some chance I win, you guys can call me Mikey all you want when I talk to Chick.
0: Well, that's
1: this
0: nice.
1: Is because Nick Britton, didn't want to be called Nikki. Remember that?
0: Yeah.
1: Remember that awkward moment from yesterday?
0: Yeah, got us off to a bad start.
1: Yeah, real bad start.
0: Yeah, but if you want
1: how
0: to win...
1: How you doing, Nikki? I don't care for that. My name's Nick.
0: Okay.
1: Okay.
0: Go to bobandtom.com, pigskin picks, and you could win that nice gift card from Steven Singer Jewelers.
1: Dear Bob and Tom Show, greetings from Vienna, Austria.
14: Oh.
0: I saw this letter. This is great.
14: I did too.
1: I'm here for work. Had to experience what McDonald's was like in another country. In a nutshell, ... we should be ashamed. For starters, they have a coffee and pastry counter separate from the food counter. You can order anything from a double espresso to a chocolate tort.
0: And McDonald's has really stepped up their coffee program here in the USA, too.
1: Their version of an Egg McMuffin is like the American version. Egg patty, English muffin. That's where the similarities end. They have a thinly sliced tasso, ham, Swiss cheese, lettuce, tomato, and the same special sauce you find on a Big Mac. Along with a better tasting hash brown and pretty great coffee served in an actual cup and saucer. Cost me $10.80. Same as I would paid back home. By the way, on the receipt, the Egg McMuffin is described as a tasty muff.
0: Tasty muff.
1: Tasty muff.
0: Okay, that's they're probably not aware of what they're doing there.
1: That's Ron. Normally in Phoenix.
0: Currently in Austria?
1: Currently in Austria.
0: Okay, well, thanks very much, Ron.
1: Austria.
0: Tasty muff. You think someone might pull them aside and go, hey, by the way.
15: You know, they might know what they're doing.
0: You think so?
15: Yeah, maybe they're being a little cheeky.
0: Okay.
1: Cheeky.
0: Now, on a sweet note, the old kids say the darndest things note, 4 years old, she's Lila. She calls our small trampoline the jumpaline.
16: Yeah.
0: Makes perfect sense. Last evening would be described by four-year-old Lila as yesternight, which makes perfect sense.
1: Yep.
0: And she calls popsicles possibles. Could I have a possible?
1: You know, when you have a popsicle, it's almost like anything's possible.
0: Oh, they're nice, aren't
1: they? Exactly right.
0: Yeah.
14: Our kids all had those things, right? The words that they mix up. My daughter Addie said Hanna-sizer. It wasn't hand sanitizer. Mm-hmm. It was Hanna-sizer.
0: And yeah. I approve of that.
14: I like it too.
1: To this day, my daughter, when she was 5 or 6, she wanted to look at the Mazagine. And I said, no, you know what? Here, look at the Mazagine. And it's been Mazagine in the family ever since.
15: Yeah, my brother Jack, it was Hank-a-burger for hamburger. Isn't that cute?
1: Hank-a-burger. And then he robbed a bank or something, right?
15: Yeah, well, we don't talk about that. We don't talk about the bank-a-burglar.
1: The bank-a-burglary?
0: This is a hats off to Miss Hooker for helping coordinate this. After being a decades-long member of the Morning Breath Club. And by the way, the Morning Breath Club was established in the beginning. It was only for people that listened to the first break of the show. Then it evolved into the first hour of the program.
1: Then it evolved into him trying to start a club and never starting the club and promising shirts every month and nothing ever happening and then yelling at us because we didn't come up with shirts.
14: Was there a certificate, though, at some point?
0: Yes. The Morning Breath Club is official.
14: Yeah.
0: By the way, this comes to us from Brandon, who then writes, I was thrilled to finally receive the mythical Morning Breath Club t-shirt that Tom has been promising for so long.
1: It has become a myth, yeah. It's mythical.
0: He goes, I celebrated by going to see the band Here Come the Mummies last night.
1: Boy, he lives in a Bob and Tom world, don't he?
0: They rock.
1: Wow.
0: Yeah, when I first heard about the band Here Come the Mummies, I had no idea. I thought it was, you know, four guys, you know, doing the Monster Mash. I had no idea that it's these incredibly skilled horn players and musicians. If you get a chance, check out Here Come the Mummies. Now, I have started the Halloween decorating at my house. Anybody else?
1: Anything on the inside? You said put your skeletons up.
0: Yeah, the skeletons are up. But I've got to figure out a way to light them because now the trees have grown out and they're kind of blocking it.
14: Oh, I have something for you.
0: What's that?
14: It looks like a spade, but it has a light on it, so you just stick it in the ground and you can point it exactly where you want it. That's what I use up for my wreaths at Christmas.
0: Oh, cool.
14: Yeah.
0: Yeah, well, let me know how that works. Mm-hmm. I did go to a very, very scary haunted house last night.
14: Oh.
0: It's made to look like a voting booth.
14: Mm-hmm.
0: And
14: yeah.
1: Is that right?
16: You got me.
0: I thought I was having a conversation, didn't you? Oh, sorry.
14: Just kidding.
1: Percentage-wise, how many of your conversations are just setting up jokes? Like 70, 80%?
0: At least.
1: Yeah.
0: I try.
1: That's what I thought.
0: This is interesting. We were talking about the great movie, The French Connection.
1: Because Popeye's chicken is evidently named after Popeye Doyle.
0: And if somebody told me that, I would have said, no, it's got to be named after Popeye the Sailor Man.
1: Right.
0: But Popeye's chicken will tell you it was named after Popeye Doyle, who was the portrayed by Gene Hackman in the great Academy Award-winning movie, The French Connection. What was that, 70, 71, 72?
1: Along in there.
0: And it's got a famous car chase scene in it.
1: Mm-hmm.
0: According to Bruce, he said, the car chase scene in The French Connection was filmed without permission from the city of New York.
1: That's why it's so good.
0: Right. The largely live traffic they encountered actually caused an accident with one guy's car. By the way, that accident scene was left in the final edit of the movie.
15: Wow.
16: That's cool.
0: Because typically when they make, if you've ever been around the location movie, they have, you know, cops everywhere and everything's blocked off.
16: Oh yeah.
0: But that's the way to go. Go underground. Anything? Do you have anything else over there, by the way?
1: Actually, I do. We were talking about ottomans?
0: Yes.
1: Footstools?
0: Yeah, what do you call them?
1: What do you call them? This is from Darren. I'm a British English.
18: Well, hello, Darren.
1: I listen to you devotedly on my 40-minute commute to teach English to upperclassmen at Southern Door High in lovely Door County, Wisconsin.
0: Nice.
1: Oh, I lost Door County in a divorce.
16: Oh.
1: well. Anyway, Europeans of a certain age use the French word pronounced pouffet for an ottoman, phonetically spelled P-O-O-F hyphen A.
14: Hmm.
1: We also use footrests for the sticking out mechanism of a recliner. Have a good day.
0: The sticking out mechanism?
1: is called the footrest. But okay. The ottoman, to some Europeans, they call it a pouffe.
0: Well, because we had a letter from a lady that she when you pull the thing back on one of those lounge chairs, she called it the kicker outer.
1: The kicker out,
0: which makes perfect sense.
14: Pretty
15: when
14: good.
15: You see, when she puts her feet up, you can see her pouffe.
1: That was so good. You rushed it to get it out. I like it.
15: I couldn't wait to say.
1: I know.
0: I understand.
1: And it didn't hurt at all.
0: I understand. In certain counties in Wisconsin, you can smell her pouffe.
14: Oh,
1: see, once again, you don't. You are on a roll, my friend.
0: Not the pouffe of the gentleman who
1: pouffe spelled, by the way, P-O-U-F-F-E.
14: I like it.
1: Pouffe, a soft, low, upholstered seat or footstool with no back or sides.
0: Oh, the French James Bond dated pouffe galore.
1: Sweet, sweet pouffe.
0: Yeah, yeah.
1: Maybe we could say that now.
0: Yeah. Sweet the porn pouffe. Version of that brown finger. Really unattractive. Very unappealing.
1: Another home run, pal. Another home run. Great job, buddy.
0: Coming up, a really oddball.
1: I'm not going to show you the Oscar Mayer Wienermobile picture just because of that.
0: A really oddball story about a new requirement. And these are hardworking people. They've got a tough gig. The people that work at the TSA at the airport, there's the dumbest thing is now being required of them. We'll get to that. I can't imagine what the point of that would be. And then we have another dog pool party.
1: Love it. Can't get enough.
0: Yeah. The pool that I go to, the public area.
16: Yeah.
0: They do at the end of the season. The last day they have dogs in the pool.
14: Yeah. That's fine.
15: Ours was Tuesday at the apartment complex. Yeah.
16: Oh, that's really? Fun.
15: It was a blast.
14: Oh, that's so cool.
15: They loved it.
16: Did your dog get in?
15: Yeah.
16: Oh, nice.
15: I was surprised.
0: Yeah. Well, we'll find out about another doggy pool party and more. When we return to the O'Reilly Auto Parts studios, this is the Bob and Tom Show.
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22: Disease pressure isn't always predictable, but getting ahead of it can be important. Adam Byrne, Technical Service Manager with FMC, says being ahead of the game helps growers maintain their advantage.
4: Each year now, we get more and more reports of early tar spot detection. But that early protection that Xyway LFR Fungicide brings is because it's something you can put down at planting or in a side dress in an early season application. And it provides this reservoir of a fungicide in the soil that those roots can pull and systemically move through the plant as the plant grows, constantly refreshing that fungicide so that you've always got that protection as you move through those vegetative and into reproductive stages.
22: He says Xyway LFR fungicide makes notable differences.
4: When you come on a field that has Xyway LFR fungicide, is the plants just look greener, more full. We constantly see this visual kind of, wow, these plants just look healthier.
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8: I'm Brent Barnett on Brownfield. Ag groups are closely watching how the U.S. EPA and the Department of Health and Human Services glyphosate review could impact product availability for farmers. Elizabeth Burns-Thompson with the Modern Ag Alliance says the pesticide is currently undergoing a mandatory 15-year labeling evaluation. The mandatory review is scheduled to be completed by early 2027. More news is next.
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8: U.S. Senator Chuck Grassley says he's optimistic about trade negotiations between the U.S. and Mexico. The Iowa Republican says Mexico's president has been willing to come to the table throughout the USMCA process.
27: He and I know

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0: Cool says soil texture is just one factor impacting moisture holding capacity. And the USDA says the August soybean crush was the largest for the month on record. I'm Brent Barnett with Brownfield.
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3: Good morning, everyone. Here's your latest forecast from the ABK Flooring Weather Center. We have a front moving in, plenty of moisture, meaning some showers early on. The showers should tend to taper off some as the day wears on. Should be completely gone later today. So your forecast for today, showers gradually ending later on. It will be a lot cooler, though, highs into the upper 60s. Then for tonight, mostly clear, cooler, dropping down to 52. For tomorrow, we're looking at mostly sunny skies, a nice day with a high of 72. As we head for Sunday, mostly sunny with highs running in the mid-70s. And that's your latest forecast. I'm Shake Broadcasting meteorologist Jesse Walker.

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1: Hello.
0: Hello, Jeff Oske.
2: Hello, Chick McGee.
0: There's Ace Cosby. Hello, Tom.
3: We got Christy Lee. I almost said Christy Lee fishing in Italy. Christy Lee is in Italy with a bunch of listeners having a great time.
0: She could be fishing.
3: Ozarks. We'll look forward to hearing how his fishing.
2: Christy was at the vet. Was it Lou Ferrigno or whoever?
3: The Hulk, Lou Ferrigno.
2: Yeah, she was there the same day. I wonder if she saw him.
0: Huh.
3: Wow. Cool.
2: Yeah, she said it was super hot and super packed.
4: Yeah.
0: Super, super, super.
3: Wow. We're having an argument off the air here.
0: What are you talking about?
3: Well, we're ordering bagels.
4: Taking my time.
0: And, obviously.
3: I've asked for, I want a sesame seed, please.
4: Yes.
3: Raisin would be okay. Blueberries third.
0: But what do you want for lunch,
4: though? That's good
0: to know. By lunchtime is when the bagels will be here, though. But go ahead.
3: And then Chick has ordered a so-called everything bagel.
0: Love it. The only bagel to order.
3: And the problem is, if they put an everything bagel in the box, it ruins the other bagel.
0: Of course not.
4: They separate them.
0: They wrap them up in tiny little bags. It's the place I get bagels from.
3: They should be in a separate bag.
0: But an everything bagel could help any bagel on the face of the earth.
3: No.
0: If stuff falls off. And
2: not
0: gets
2: a blueberry?
0: That's another. Hard no, blueberries. Blueberries and blueberry bagels.
3: Separate but equal. Read the Constitution. The everything bagel should be in a different
0: sesame seed. Why don't they just call that the piece of paper bagel? Here's what this tastes like. Oh, it tastes like paper.
3: But that does lead to my discussion with Pat Godwin earlier this week. I was in Alexandria, Virginia, went to a restaurant and ordered a delightful breakfast. And it was, I didn't know what this was called. It was an oblong, slightly slender bagel, about 8 inches long. It's, what is that, apogee? What's the word I'm looking for? The point is, there were two poached eggs in the middle, and then some sort of salsa and some avocado. It was absolutely delicious, but it really was called a Jerusalem bagel. And Pat, you thought, what now?
1: Oh, they used cheeses of Nazareth.
3: Yes, top it with some cheeses of Nazareth, which is a delightful joke.
1: Thank you.
3: And if I ever make one, I'm going to get some cheeses. And didn't we determine that there actually is a store in Nazareth, Pennsylvania called Cheeses of Nazareth?
1: Yeah, there has been for a while,
3: That must be a fun
1: place.
3: They do. They do. And I hope that doesn't offend anyone. And if it does, lighten up. Okay. now, this is a complicated letter, although it's very short.
0: Letter. Okay.
3: It's very short, but I'm going to have Mr. Oske explain the background.
0: Really?
3: This involves Jeffrey's home and a tree and your neighbor. Can you give us the short version?
2: I had a huge limb fall in my yard. And I was waiting for the weekend to get the chainsaw to chop it up. I noticed 2 days later my neighbor had taken the gigantic limb out of my yard and taken it over into his yard and put it behind the barn to take care of himself. I took it as a slight as a man.
0: Okay.
2: That someone would come in. Look, I can handle my limbs.
0: And it's in my yard. Check the property line.
2: So I went into his yard and drug it back into my yard.
0: All right.
3: Yeah, I think any amateur psychologist, such as myself, would say this shows that you're very, very concerned about your own masculinity. We have this letter from Afton.
0: Yeah, that's not true at all.
3: Writing, Jeff, you're worried about another man taking your man log out of your yard, but you don't own your own chainsaw? Go be a man and buy one.
2: That's a good point. Mm. I can't even argue that point.
3: Then he says, P.S., happy birthday.
2: Oh, thanks.
3: Okay, so did you,

0: rapport.
1: Let's not get with the gent up in the minutia of what
2: Jeff,
1: kind of
2: I would
1: tree?
2: Let you use my chainsaw, except I heard that you have to oil a chainsaw, but they didn't mean olive oil.
3: Oh, no.
2: That's a true story. Yeah. Oh. I put olive oil in the chainsaw to lubricate it, and you're not supposed to do that.
3: Huh. Yeah, they have this thing called a chain oil.
2: Yeah. That
0: you're supposed to, but don't put that in a salad.
2: No.
4: Jeff, if that hits skin, is there a cutoff? I mean, in regards to the thing stopping?
0: No. Cut your arm off.
2: No, with a chainsaw, no.
0: Get a pro.
4: They need a smart saw.
1: Chainsaws should not be legal.
0: Yeah, chainsaws.
2: Oh, that's so fun, though.
0: Only let them. You've really got to know what you're doing.
1: Whew. They have little baby chainsaws on.
2: That's what I have.
1: Amazon. That,
2: well, not that.
1: Go by crazy.
0: Yeah, you can still lop like off your hand. Yeah. Be careful.
3: Yeah.
0: We've been talking about a problem, but I've had a couple times where I've inadvertently gotten the wrong car.
2: More than a couple.
1: You do know. It monthly? No. Five times a year?
0: No. But
1: 10 times a year?
0: I got to be very careful. Jeff and I often go out to eat lunch, and that place we go, have you ever noticed there's a guy that has my exact car?
3: Yeah, I always think
2: that whole
3: there
2: neighborhood has that car.
0: not the white one, and certainly not the M Series.
4: Not the M Series.
1: Not the white neighborhood? What are you talking about?
2: It's a little south. Yeah.
1: Oh, okay. That explains.
0: Dear Bob and Tom Show. Talk about getting into the wrong car. We were going for a concert. We were going to a concert, and we stopped at the local Myers gas station. I went in to grab something. I came out, got back in the car, looked out the window, and thought, wow, the car in front of us, it looks like my buddies are in that car. I had my head down. I was looking for something in my wallet for a minute or two. I finally looked up, and there were three dudes looking at me like, who the hell are you? We all laughed. I got out of the car and went back to the right car. Signed, Greg.
1: Huh.
0: So, hey, we're going to the concert. You guys all look the same. Got a similar car. Why not?
3: You know who I bet never gets in the wrong car? Ace. That's why he keeps his window like that, so he doesn't confuse
2: the plastic window reminds him where his car is.
5: I was at a big box store, and I came out, and there was another same bank, make and model. Oh, that's not mine.
2: Not mine. It has a window. Yeah. Yeah.
0: Wow.
2: Did your family do the trick where, like, whoever runs into the store or runs into the gas station, while they're inside, you move the car?
3: Oh, yeah.
4: Oh, absolutely.
2: Okay, yeah. My parents did that to us as kids all the time. And just howled. So you come out, you walk to where you thought the car was, and then your family's, like, around the corner, and they're watching you, and they're laughing. And,
3: oh, yeah. Yeah.
0: They don't even have to do that with me. They just park. I get out, come back out, forgot where they parked. I can't focus on stuff like that. I'm too busy.
1: You do the thing where you pick them up when they come out of the store, and you roll up, and they reach for the door, and you pull ahead.
2: Yeah.
1: Hilarious.
0: I see. Does that conclude our letter segment?
1: I believe it does.
0: Okay, yes. Good.
1: We'll be back with sports.
0: Okay.
1: Browns win last night. Deshaun Watson is our favorite quarterback, says Cleveland Browns fans all of a sudden. Third game in a row he's brought him back in the fourth quarter.
0: Boo.
1: 27-24 your final last night. Okay. I believe it was a push if you had the number.
3: When I plus turned it off three. Last night, they were up like 20-something to 3 or 7.
0: Yeah, Steelers had a great comeback.
3: I was like, it's done. I turned it off.
1: About the time that Aaron Rodgers started cussing out Mike McCarthy and back and forth, the Steelers came back. So I don't know what was happening.
0: Yeah. Okay, we'll find out what happened in the WNBA, Major League Baseball.
1: Fever loss last night.
0: Yeah, also, we have some great, really cool news stories this morning. I'm very excited about this, including two stories involving the TSA and a really interesting thing about peanut butter and the TSA. I mean, it really is interesting. I had no idea. We've also got, I kind of like this story, seriously injured. too bad.
2: Yeah.
0: Okay.
1: You know, early on, there was a couple that they were going to go online, make a video. The woman was going to shoot him in the chest while he was holding an encyclopedia in front of him. And it did not turn out well, and he died.
2: Yeah.
0: Ooh, again.
1: Yeah.
0: I don't feel bad for anybody.
1: And they promoted it as, this is the most amazing video you're ever going to see. And it's still out. The video's out there, but you don't want to watch it. But, yeah.
0: Oh, I might watch it. one less influencer. I'm fine with it.
1: Yeah.
0: Oh, God, I could do a great joke here, but you guys would all get mad.
1: Again?
2: How has that ever kept you from doing it before?
0: It's just

0: too rough.
1: Okay.
2: That's, does it have something to do with the encyclopedia?
0: No, it has something to do with the death penalty.
2: There we go.
1: Oh, okay.
2: There we go. But there, you know, you couldn't shoot a .22 through a book.

0: There's a great site online where this guy shoots higher cap through various.
1: Oh yeah,
0: have you seen this guy? Yeah. I love this guy.
1: Oh yeah, it's awesome.
0: Do you think a stop sign should stop a 22 bullet, and he goes up to a 50 caliber a sniper rifle to see if he can go through a stop sign?
1: Oh yeah,
0: it's why the internet was invented.
2: Yeah, okay,
3: we need to check chicks' search history, guys.
2: There, once again, Christy Lee in Italy, just doing a great job sitting in for it. The Incogni news desk. What is Incogni? Well, it's kind of like the word incognito. That's why they chose it. I-N-C-O-G-N-I. Incogni is all about these lists that so-called data brokers are selling. This is an example of some of the lists that you can buy should you want to. Suffering seniors, recently widowed, rural and barely making it, bad credit cards. The idea here is that certain people would like your information for a variety of reasons, most of them which are very annoying. And I'm sure everybody out there, you get those texts, and you wonder, how'd they get my number? Or you get an email that looks like it's from your bank and it's fake. All this stuff. 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And one of the things that they do is they find your name on various lists. 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
5: 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The Martin County Alliance has several events planned this month, including a free destination identity workshop on Thursday, October 8th at Lark Ranch in Lagodi. Speaker Shelley Phelps will discuss tourism and community revitalization from 11 a.m. to 1 p.m. with lunch provided at 10:45. The Alliance will also host a business mixer on Monday, October 5th from 8:30 to 9:30 a.m. at the Corner Cafe. And a countywide job fair with Work One South Central is scheduled for October 22nd from 10 a.m. to 2 p.m. at the Bowling Manufacturing Building. Employees interested in a booth should contact the Martin County Alliance. The Being for Others Health and Wellness Foundation has awarded over $123,000 to 11 Southern Indiana organizations in its second round of 2026 project grants. Local recipients include the Davies County Family YMCA, which received $3,500 for a pilot second grade swim lesson program, with Alliance received $20,000 to help build an affordable single family home, while Pike County School Corporations with mental health services through Cartwheel Care. The foundation selected recipients from 38 applications, requesting more than one.org. A December 15th trial has been set for a Vincennes man charged with murder and level 4 felony arson following a fatal house fire. 37-year-old Shane Street that led to the death of 18-year-old Elise Tucker. Judge Gary Lee appointed defense attorney Brian Smith and moved the trial from January to December at his request. Carey is presumed innocent unless proven guilty in court. The Bar Reeve Band Boosters will host a craft show and chili and spaghetti fundraiser this Saturday at Bar Reeve High School in Montgomery. More than 70 vendors will fill both gyms and the cafeteria from 9 a.m. to 3 p.m. with free admission and parking. Food service begins at 10:30 a.m. and continues while supplies last, with a drive-thru available. Proceeds will help fund the band's spring break trip to Florida, including a music workshop with Disney staff. And the Washington Township Fire Department welcomed Kenneth Willoughby as its newest firefighter yesterday evening. Fire Chief Dave Gray swore in the 20.

0: 24-year-old Washington native who graduated from Washington High School in 2024. Willoughby works at Sunrise Coal and has completed Firefighter 1 and Firefighter 2 training. Township Trustee Michelle Guy and department members welcomed his commitment to serving the community. And that's a look at news on the Razor 94.5. 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

0: Washington, and it is going to be one to remember. Richard Goodall live at the Washington High School Auditorium, Saturday, November 28th. Don't miss it.
1: Good morning, everyone. Here's your latest forecast from the ABK Flooring Weather Center. We have a front moving in, plenty of moisture, meaning some showers early on. The showers should be completely gone later today. So your forecast for today, showers gradually ending later on. It will be a lot cooler, though, highs into the upper 60s. Then for tonight, mostly clear, cooler, dropping down to 52. For tomorrow, we're looking at mostly sunny skies, a nice day with a high of 72. As we head for Sunday, mostly sunny with highs running in the mid-70s. And that's your latest forecast. I'm Shake Broadcasting meteorologist Jesse Walker.
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3: Cockney News Desk, it's Jess Hooker.
4: Hello.
3: There's Pat Godwin.
5: Hey, Chick.
3: There's Jeff Oskey.
6: Yes, sir.
3: I'm just a programmed idiot. Every time I look at you, I want to say Josh Arnold. He's on a fishing vacation. Josh will be back. There's Ace Cosby.
7: Hello.
3: I'm Chick McGee, and I have something for Tom.
8: What do you got?
3: Pat and I were minding our own business in the break room, and in comes Jess, and she makes an announcement. I have a new perfume, she says.
4: I do.
3: And Pat says, what's it called? And she replies,
4: Cannoli.
3: Cannoli.
4: That's the scent.
8: Are you serious?
4: Now, I'm dead serious.
3: Now,
4: yeah.
3: Is that the most an Italian thing you've ever heard in your life?
4: I found it. It's Laurel Bathhouse, and that's cannoli.
3: Look at that.
5: You weren't lying.
3: Have you ever eaten a cannoli and thought, man, this smells great?
8: I always think of the movie The Godfather.
5: Yeah.
4: Yeah.
8: That's the great line in the movie The Godfather.
4: Yeah.
3: Leave the gun, grab the cannoli.
8: Wow. Does it indeed smell like the food?
4: You want to smell?
5: Sure.
8: Pat Godwin is going to take a whiff.
5: It smells like a little vanilla,
4: yeah.
5: Right? Yeah,
4: it smells like a sweet treat.
5: It does indeed.
4: I am a sweet treat.
3: It smells like a sweet treat, Tom.
8: Did she just say, I am a sweet treat?
3: I am a sweet treat.
8: That's somewhat provocative. I think I'm going to call HR.
3: Yes. Hey, you know what? If it's fact, it ain't bragging.
8: Okay. Okay. Very good. Very good.
5: Well, no, my scent's called meatball. Want to smell it? Want to smell my meatball?
3: When you're, your aftershave, big salami hog or something over there, Tom? Huh?
8: I imagine
3: they put that in an aftershave.
8: Salami hog?
3: Yeah. Yeah. Why not?
8: I don't use an aftershave.
4: No,
8: I don't use any perfume.
3: I don't have any cologne.

0: I have scent. What is it called? Unscented deodorant. I insist here, for example, that we have unscented soap.
1: Yeah.
0: I hate that thing when you're in a restaurant, you go in and you wash your hands and you come out and you smell like a fruit bowl.
1: Yeah, I'm with you.
2: You don't have any body wash or anything?
0: No. I use Ivory soap only.
1: Ivory soap is a good scent, though. I like that smell. Yeah, for sure.
0: Boring. Nice and fresh.
1: I know.
0: What do you use to bathe, Pat?
3: Sandalwood and anchovy.
4: Oh yeah, I like it.
2: You're playing with us, aren't you?
1: Sandalwood's good, though.
3: It is.
1: That is really good.
0: Yeah, I don't know. Jeffrey, do you use any?
4: Today I used a Squatch coconut, coconut and something.
1: Yeah.
0: Is this a perfume?
4: No, it's like a soap.
1: Bar soap.
4: Squatch.
0: You put beard. You have a huge beard. You put oil in that?
4: I didn't oil the beard today.
0: Does that have a scent?
4: No. Well, yeah, sandalwood.
3: I like that.
1: That's a good scent for guys.
2: I'm looking up my body wash, everyone. Calm down. I'll have it. I order it from Molton Brown, of course. And here it is. Rose Dunes is what I use. I love the Rose Dunes.
1: You smell like roses?
2: Rose, saffron, and something Accord.
3: I'm just mad about saffron.
2: O-U-D-H.
0: A little bit of Donovan for
2: that
0: you.
2: That was my, I also like, there's Russian leather. That's for when I'm feeling sassy. Russian leather.
0: Wow. Yeah. Now, it's time for us to investigate the world of sports.
2: Well, we were talking about the Thursday night football game last night, or the Monday night game they have on Thursday. Remember when they did that? Wasn't that fun? Now it's just Thursday night football on Amazon. And did you hear about Kirk Herbstreit, my boy Herbie?

0: less. That doesn't sound like a contract to me. I think they're worried that, like, Sean McVay or somebody like that, or Mike Tatum either, but he does college.
1: Did you check out Mike Tomlin's Minecraft world?
0: That was a big deal,
2: yeah,
0: right?
2: It is.
0: He's been
2: really
0: creating it for like 10 years or 20 years.
1: Yeah, it came out on the 30th.
0: Yeah, he released what he built, this Minecraft city. And Steelers fans, after he was dismissed as their coach, when they saw the Minecraft, this explains a lot. Early exits from the playoff, he had to get back to the Minecraft world. That's what Tomlin was thinking.
3: I think it was something to take his mind off of. I mean, that's got to be one of the toughest jobs in the world. Every day, you're getting constant criticism.
0: Well, then get out.
3: Okay, he did.
0: Yeah, right.
2: He seems like a very relaxed guy, so it must have worked, right? Seems cool and calm.
0: I think him, the sexiest NFL coaches, go Tomlin.
2: Oh, you ain't wrong.
0: Tomlin and Stefanski.
2: I don't know who that one.
0: Kevin Stefanski. He used to be the Browns coach. Now he's in Atlanta. Yeah.
3: I don't know.
0: Have you noticed the sexiest coaches?
3: I really haven't paid attention.
0: It's okay if you have.
3: It starts and ends with Tony Dungy.
0: You like Dungy?
3: I just like him as a person.
0: All right. Okay. Anyway, Deshaun Watson, who Cleveland Browns fans now say, thank God he's our quarterback, passed for 268 yards and moved the Browns into position for Andre Sismet's career-long 56-yard field goal. 10 seconds remaining, gave Cleveland a 27-24 win over the Steelers. As time ran out, Deshaun Watson completed 24-33, a touchdown and a pick at 268 yards. And I believe we had the video of during the game last night. Mike McCarthy did not get the play in quickly enough for Aaron Rodgers. And Aaron says, he's saying right here, get the play in, and then you'll see McCarthy go, what an a-hole. Watch this. There he is, yelling toward the sideline, come on!
2: Yeah.
0: And then switch to McCarthy,

0: play of the NFL. Somebody calling somebody else a name on their own team.
1: Wow.
0: How about that?
1: That's funny.
0: National League playoffs in Major League Baseball. Atlanta dismissed the Phillies by a score 6-2. There's a great online viral video where the Philly fanatic is diving into the river off this high bridge because the Phillies. It's kind of sad. Yeah, I guess it's kind of. I shouldn't chuckle. You're right. So that means coming up tomorrow, as the march to the World Series begins, White Sox and the Guardians. And the White Sox and the Guardians at 1 o'clock, Braves and Dodgers 4 o'clock, all these times Eastern, Yankees at the Rays at 6:30, Padres at the Brewers at 8:30 tomorrow night. NLDS, of course, Padres, Brewers, Braves, Dodgers, American League Series, White Sox, Guardians, Yankees, and the Rays as we head to the World Series. Are we going to do this, really?
2: Uh-oh.
0: Okay. Oh, last night, Las Vegas wins 2 out of 3 series. They beat Indiana. Indiana Fever 94-83, but during the game, Caitlin Clark got hit in the. There wasn't a foul called, and she went over to the referee to try to explain, "I'm bleeding. Can I get a foul?" And you'll see. I don't know if you saw this video. She's trying to.
1: Whoa!
0: There's her tooth, and the referee's acting like there's no one standing in front of him with a bloody gum.
1: Wow.
0: What the hell's going on?
1: Oh, yeah. Elbow right in the face. But, I mean, is that a foul or is that just...
2: Yeah, that was an accident. Yeah, they both just came down.
0: But
1: Just because you're bleeding doesn't mean it's
2: watch.
1: A foul.
2: Ooh,
0: but was it an accident?
2: I think it was. Her back is to her. She didn't know where her elbow was going to land.
3: That's a bad look right there.
2: Calm down.
0: It looked pretty...
1: I think the ref was okay.
2: See? Look, no.
0: Oh, man.
1: You think it was a deliberate punch in the face?
0: Absolutely, I think it's deliberate.
2: Whatever.
4: I think you know
2: who's
4: around
2: you. You love the drama. Yeah.
0: I do love drama. I eat it like candy. Pat and I love drama.
3: I love drama.
1: On a lighter note, her shoe is selling out. The Caitlin one.
2: They look cool. Yeah.
4: Did we find out? Do they have them for guys?
2: No, not that I've seen.
0: Okay. I saw a guy where. Well, but you can buy a woman's size that'll fit a guy.
2: Maybe
0: it's like a 13.
2: Yeah.
0: No, a woman's 13 will fit a guy.
4: Oh, okay.
0: Oh, a 12.
1: What is the difference? Is it? Is a man, what's a men's 12 and women's shoes?
2: A men's 12 is a woman's 14.
0: I wanted a 13 and a half, 14.
2: Yeah.
1: Okay, then I'm out.
2: Yeah.
1: But I think my girls, I got a feeling that I'll be hunting for those.
0: I don't know what size your daughter's feet are, but I'm sure they have those.
1: Yeah. But I'm just saying that a lot of stores, they're already sold out.
0: Uncle
2: Chicky's got a plug. He could get the girls some shoes.
1: You know a guy?
2: He knows all the sites.
0: Tom, hold on a second. Jess?
2: Yeah. Yeah.
0: What are you doing?
2: I'm helping.
0: Oh, boy.
1: Chick hates owing me.
0: Boy, it is a... in your craw. You know what I mean, Pat. Pat and I like drama, and we both owe Tom, and it just sticks right about here. I just can't... Have I forgotten anything? Before we get to this...
5: Stupid world record.
1: This is a really stupid one. I will admit it.
0: Well, but there are three, right?
1: Yeah. Oh, are you going to do with the unicycle one? Because that's the stupidest.
0: Well, do you want to save that for last? No, you said something now. I don't even know how the guy did this. I hope we have video.
1: There isn't video. There are a series of still shots.
0: I'm going to try to read this as written, and I hope it makes sense. Because I've read it 4 times, and it doesn't make sense.
1: I couldn't fix it either.
0: A man has broken the Guinness World Record for the heaviest weight squat lifted while driving, riding a unicycle. Once again, that's the heaviest weight squat lifted.
1: So he's got a big barbell over his shoulder.
0: Over his shoulder.
1: The kind of big barbell you would do a bench press with.
0: Okay.
1: Not a little guy, the big one. And he's on a unicycle. Okay, go ahead.
0: By pulling himself into a standing position on the unicycle, Jason Auld was able to hold up 133.37 pounds of weights on a barbell with both hands before twisting into the record-breaking position.
1: So he never comes off riding a unicycle with a giant barbell, and he's able to stand in the unicycle, lift this barbell all the way up, and then put it down, and then spin around and keep riding.
2: Wow.
0: The 38-year-old removed one hand from the barbell, reached down, grabbed the seat of the unicycle for balance before letting go and popping quickly into a squat. He managed to regain stability on his unicycle to maneuver back to the rack to the rest of the weights and claim the record title. Oh, there we go.
1: Yeah. So he looks like a very strong dude.
2: Yeah.
1: I know that if my gym, if you came in

0: the unicycle, you'd be looking for that unicycle somewhere between your butt cheeks, yeah, because someone would cram it there. Get out of here with your unicycle. So that's, can you imagine?
1: That's a record.
0: The guy's a weightlifter and a unicycle rider. He's got to be fun at parties.
1: Here's another one.
0: I have a question. He's a strong man and a unicycle rider. Does this mean that the circus is cutting back and everybody's got to have two gigs?
2: Maybe.
0: Okay, just ask.
1: A lion tamer, trampoline artist?
0: Yeah. But,
1: trapeze, that's what I meant.
0: Yeah, trapeze guy and lion tamer.
1: A retired British Army major is taken to the skies again, completing a wing walk at the age of 94. A wing walk involves riding outside an airplane, strapped securely to a platform mounted above the wings.
0: So, to explain this, the guy is, it's a biplane. He is standing up on the top wing, strapped to a pole.
1: He's okay. Standing.
0: Yeah. Do you follow me here?
1: Well, he's strapped to the pole.
3: Not walking. Yeah.
0: Yes, Ace, that you raise a good point.
1: Not walking at all.
3: Walking in the least bit.
0: Yeah.
1: He's too, he can't walk. He's strapped to the plane. He couldn't fall if he wanted to.
0: But
1: he'd need a knife to fall. Why is this a record?
4: It's not.
0: Do you have a picture of this old dude?
1: You know,
0: I mean, he was a very brave parachute artist, and
4: just wants to die.
0: There he goes.
1: Yes, he doesn't care about life. Look at him. He's trying to get out of here.
4: Strap me to this.
0: I have a question. I'd have to ask a pilot this. The trail of smoke coming off that.
3: Yeah.
0: Is that just for looks?
1: I'm sure it's
0: or is the engine on fire?
1: I'm sure.
2: No,
1: it's
2: a chemtrail.
1: A what?
2: A chemtrail.
0: What does that mean?
3: Don't even. Get out of here, you whack job.
1: It's like crop dusting, only different.
0: Yeah. It's a propeller plane. It's a cool aircraft.
3: My fear would be, as the pilot, what if the old guy evacuates? It's coming right down on you. Well,
0: then you're going to have a brown.
5: Airfield. Oh. S-L-E-A-P. Sleep. Airfield.
1: Reaching speeds of, he could have just hang his head out of a car.
0: They say he did that. He did. They say while up there.
1: What's the big deal?
0: Well, he did poop his pants, but it was the fourth time that day. So
2: he's pretty much all new.
4: He's all dressed up and coffin ready. Look at him.
1: He's coffin ready.
0: Well, kind of cool.
2: Okay.
1: I like his shoes.
0: I wouldn't do it. I'd be terrified.
1: Could you do that, chick? Had me strapped to the plane and I just had to sit there, I think I would.
0: Oh, I'd be terrified.
1: There wouldn't be any way. You know, unless the wing comes off, and that's catastrophic anyway. I went up in the Mustang. That guy took me up in the Mustang.
0: Yeah.
1: Remember that? One morning on the air? That was the morning I vomited. Morning you thought was real funny. Remember that? Real, real funny. You laughed really
3: hard. Did he
1: do,
3: like, tricks and stuff?
1: Yeah, he said, watch the horizon, and he did a flip, and it was... the next thing he said was, grab the air sickness bag. Just grab that. And, oh, I can't tell you what... You feel it in you feel the G-forces.
3: Okay.
1: And then you see things moving, and it's like a really bad trip. It's nuts.
3: And you threw up in the plane?
1: I threw up in the bag in the plane. I didn't get on the plane.
2: Well, that's good.
1: And then I threw up when I got on the ground. Then I threw up. Then I threw up trying to get into my car. And then I threw up.
0: In this case, this guy
1: it's
0: essentially.
1: This stunt thing, Jeff, it's a young man's game. I can't tell you. Oh, yeah.
0: This guy's what, 94? 96?
1: Something like
4: 94,
1: that.
4: 94, yeah.
0: He's essentially a hood ornament, but still, it's terrifying.
1: He's a hood ornament.
0: I couldn't do it.
2: No, I don't think so.
0: Could you do it?
4: No.
2: I'm out.
3: I think I'd pass out. Like, I think I'd just be slumped over. Mm-hmm. They'd be.
4: I can't do commercial planes.
0: Yeah. Well, coming up, we have a couple interesting stories about the TSA. They're working hard, and now their work just got a little bit harder for reasons I can't quite understand. That's coming up. Also, the penny, it's over, ladies and gentlemen. We'll be hearing about that. And we've got a couple stories about influencers, so-called influencers. One good story, one bad one. And the good one, the guy is seriously injured. Yeah, you're welcome. These are the O'Reilly Auto Parts Studios. 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
5: From Shake Broadcasting Sports and the Rhodes Automotive Sports Desk, I'm Brian Emmons. Happy Friday, everybody. First swing going to go to volleyball, where the Lagodi Lions hosted the Washington Hatchets. Of course, you heard that on Razor Radio Sports with Greg Bateman and Coach Mike Wagner. Coach Tracy McAtee's Lagodi Lions get the win in five sets. Here's what the coach had to say after the game.
6: I did not want to lose to Washington on our home court. I knew that they were missing a middle attacker, and I figured that they would come out with fire. Sometimes when you're missing a player like that, it lets other girls shine. And that's what we saw tonight, and we eventually handled it. We've been focusing on our defense, our quick play, picking up tips, picking up rolls. I thought they did a good job of that, especially set one. Did a better job of that, and of course, four and five.
5: In other volleyball games last night, the North Davies Cougars and Coach Rachel Knepp get another victory on the season. They beat Eastern Green 3-0. Cougars are now 17-8 on the season. Tyler Schulteis and the Barreve Vikings pick up another win. They beat North Knox 3-0. Barreve now 22-5 on the season. North Knox falls to 3-17. Vincent's Lincoln beat South Knox 3-1. Alice is now 21-5. South Knox is 14-7. Now let's see what's happening on the soccer pitch. The Washington Hatchet girls team wrap up their regular season at 11-3 as they beat Southridge 4-1. And the Barreve Vikings get a win over South Knox 2-1. The Viking ladies soccer team is now 12-3-1 on the season. South Knox drops to 9-4-2. Football action tonight on Razor Radio Sports. The 6-0 North Davies Cougars travel to Mitchell. On Memories 107.9, the 1-5 Hatchets travel to always tough Gibson Southern. Vincent's Lincoln's at Evansville North. South Spencer at Pike Central. North Knox is at Cloverdale. Jasper's in Paradise to take on Castle. And Southridge visits Tell City. Tomorrow on Fair Shake, it's our 150th episode. We'll start off with the most comprehensive Friday Night Lights scoreboard show anywhere in Southern Indiana radio. We're going to update our fantasy league. If you've been following along on that, it's a tight race. And then for our special episode, I'm going to do one for me. 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You don't want to miss that. Each and every Saturday, 8:05 on the Razor, 9:05 on Memories, 10:05 on the General. It's Fair Shake with Brian Emmons. Everybody, have a great weekend. I hope you get out, have some fun, and be a good sport while you're doing it. This is Brian O from the Rhodes Automotive Sports Desk.
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1: Good morning, everyone. Here's your latest forecast from the ABK Flooring Weather Center. We have a front moving in, plenty of moisture, meaning some showers early on. The showers should tend to taper off some as the day wears on. Should be completely gone later today. So your forecast for today, showers gradually ending later on. It will be a lot cooler, though, highs into the upper 60s. Then for tonight, mostly clear, cooler, dropping down to 52. For tomorrow, we're looking at mostly sunny skies, a nice day with a high of 72. Sunday, mostly sunny with highs running in the mid-70s. And that's your latest forecast. I'm Shake Broadcasting meteorologist Jesse Walker.
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3: Hello. Jeff Oske.
4: Yes, sir.
3: Yes, sir. Hello, Ace Cosby.
5: Hey, Chick.
3: I'm Chick McGee, and hello, Tom.
6: Hello, Chick McGee. We were reviewing many of the interesting things in the world of sports. Are we still doing world records?
3: Well, we got... is this a world record or... A chess prodigy from the United Kingdom become the youngest player in history to earn the Woman Grandmaster title?
6: Yeah.
3: Which WGM, that is a title?
4: Yes.
3: Woman Grandmaster.
4: Yes. Yes.
3: Oh, yeah, you're the big chess.
4: I like it.
3: The BBC reports 11-year-old Bodhana Shivanandan.
7: Nailed it.
3: Earned the title after securing her third and final certified title level performance representing the England at the 46th Chess Olympiad in Uzbekistan. You got to go check this out, Jeff.
4: Oh, yeah.
3: Right? The preteen said she was happy about the achievement, but wanted to keep going and keep going. What the hell?
6: But I mean, that's amazing.
4: Well, she's reached the highest level of what she can do at 11.
7: Right.
3: So some just quit and I've conquered the...
4: Well, I mean...
3: Okay.
6: I mean, when I was 11, you know, making armpit farts was the only thing I was really decent at.
7: Well, it's a good day when you learn how to do that.
4: Oh, yeah. But
3: you're shortchanging yourself. Weren't you setting things on fire at 11?
6: On occasion.
3: The family home.
6: Wasn't that great, discovering that crumpled up newspaper just lights so well?
3: That's the comment of, he's a firebug. He's a pyrotech. What are you doing?
6: Sorry. No, this is an amazing feat for this young lady.
7: Yeah.
4: I don't know if you're aware of this. They have a male grandmaster and a female grandmaster because the women can't compete with the men, literally can't compete with them.
7: Okay.
3: In the world of chess.
4: In the world of chess, there isn't a woman in the top, 500.
7: Okay.
4: It's all men.
3: Really?
4: Yeah.
3: And is that justified?
4: Well, men have bigger brains. And so I think that has something to do with it.
3: You know, I didn't.
4: Yeah.
3: I think I might have a woman brain while you're telling me this. I didn't think of that.
7: I'm not fighting you on this. I mean, if it shows that women can't hang with men in chess, then they flat can't. Our brains work better. I mean, we can walk in the pantry and find exactly what we're looking for within 1 second. You idiots.
4: Just yesterday, I could not find the mustard, and yeah. I had to go get my lady to find the mustard, yeah. Which she found in less than 3 seconds.
7: Right. Which, this goes back to our purse talk yesterday when we were talking about purses and men not getting into their wives' purses, yeah, and looking through things. It's not about being respectful or minding someone's privacy. It's the fact that whatever you're looking for, you guys won't be able to find. That's why you have us look for it. It has nothing to do with, I respect my lady and I want to be mindful of her things and her... No, it's not. You're just dumb, and you can't find what you're looking for.
4: All right. I'll give you that. That's a fair trade.
3: Well,

0: wrong. She's not wrong. She's not wrong.
1: No, I was taught growing up, never get in a lady's purse.
2: Yes.
3: Yeah.
1: Like, it was taught to me from my dad.
3: Yeah.
1: You don't get in your mother's purse.
2: Purse gal or a small purse gal?
3: I keep a small purse in my big purse.
2: Wait a minute.
3: Yep.
2: What just happened?
3: Yeah.
4: What do you think of that?
3: It's like a nesting doll of purses.
2: I see.
3: Yeah. So that when I am doing like a run into the grocery store, I put my crossbody purse on, and then my phone and my wallet are right here. But when I come here, I have my laptop, maybe some lunch, some other things in my big purse.
2: So, how many purses do you have?
0: You fit a laptop in a purse?
3: Yeah. Oh, yeah. You mean all together? Not on me right now, right? You mean like
2: altogether.
3: At home? Probably 10 to 12.
2: Really?
3: Yeah.
2: Is that standard for a lady?
3: I think so. I don't think it's crazy. You think it's low?
4: I would say that was low.
3: Yeah. No, I would say 10 to 12 easy. Yeah.
2: No, I'll ask the guys in here. Do you notice the whatever make, model, brand, whatever of a purse that a lady is carrying? I don't.
3: No. He does.
4: There was a time.
1: It depends.
2: Really?
4: Yeah.
1: How many have you bought?
2: That's Ace.
0: Oh, Ace, man.
2: Ace, I don't think your microphone's working. I think you may have asked a question.
0: Many
2: and I don't allow that.
0: Over the years?
3: Hundreds of thousands of dollars worth.
2: I have no idea.
4: Purses are kind of ridiculous.
3: And he's only bought 10.
2: But I don't know which ones are the fancy ones. I mean, I guess
3: you could probably look in your closet.
1: Exactly.
2: I imagine I could.
3: Yeah.
2: But I don't know why. I know. I recognize the one, the Louis Vuitton one.
3: Yeah, sure.
2: I recognize that one.
3: That's classic. That's timeless.
0: Gucci.
3: Kate Spade, Gucci. Yeah.
1: Birkin.
3: Yeah. Birkin is
1: that's all I buy.
2: Yeah. Yeah. When I need something like that, I use a name brand. If I have a lot of stuff here, I use something called Kroger, and it's a paper bag. Well, it's nice to know that the purses are fancy and
3: yeah, I have a variety.
2: Like
3: yeah, I have some vintage ones.
2: Do you have a chick sometimes talks about how he has a, what do you call it, a go bag? What
4: is with $50,000 in disguise? Yeah.
2: Yeah, you've got a disguise, you've got a weapon in there, cash, a clear water.
4: An easily concealable handgun, yeah.
2: Do you keep several purses like ready to rock? You've got everything in there you need except your wallet or whatever?
3: Yeah, kind of. Yeah, that's... You're right, actually. Like, there's the signature things that you would have in your purse to where, yeah, you would just grab your wallet and your phone and stick it in there, depending on what you're doing next. Yeah, I actually do. And they're seasonal, so they're starting to switch out right now because we're coming into fall.
2: Okay.
3: Yeah.
2: It's just something I never thought about. But back to this young girl who's so good at chess. And that's really amazing.
1: Oh, no, it is amazing. She would beat me in less than 10 seconds.
2: Wow. But
4: why do you think you always hear about in tennis and chess? It's like 13-year-old are the best on the planet. I don't. Yeah. I've never understood that.
2: They've said that.
4: How does that happen?
2: I read that there are three things that people can excel in. Human beings can excel in at a very young age: music, chess, and math.
3: Yeah.
4: Okay. All right.
2: So you can be a prodigy.
4: All right.
2: Congratulations to her. She's 11. So another couple years before she starts vaping and getting called nerd girl and getting all depressed.
3: Yeah.
2: Poor thing. Okay.
4: Vaping and being called nerd girl.
2: You know, I'm exposed to
3: young
2: people these days.
3: Oh,
2: yeah, it's
1: they're the worst.
2: It's worse than it's ever been for both boys and girls of that age. With
1: I think it's worse for girls. Having both and daughters, I would say worse for
2: And then with the internet kicking in, social media, good luck, everybody. Now you can be beaten up by people you don't even know. coming up in the news, what have you got over there?
3: Some changes at the TSA, not TA.
4: TNA, baby! Yeah! TSA pickup big time, yeah.
3: Yeah. Do we secretly judge each other over our coffee orders?
4: Oh, the coffee orders.
3: Yeah, we've got some influencers doing dumb things and dogs in the pool. You know, summer's come to an end.
2: And
3: so,
2: for the second time this week, a cool Chihuahua story.
4: The Chihuahua story is wonderful.
2: Yeah, and there's a good visual component to it. I know this is radio, but we'll steer you in the right direction, I can promise you. We are in the O'Reilly Auto Parts studios. 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
4: 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Bob and Tom! 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
5: Will the grain markets hit a harvest low? I'm Kara Hart, and this is Managing for Profit on Brown Field. Don Rose with U.S. Commodities says harvest results will determine which scenario plays out.
6: For the yield to go up from here is probably not going to happen, and the yield could go down just a little bit. So I guess I would take the small crops get smaller, and that's what I would think happens. Now, on the soybeans, it could be the other way, where the crop could get a little bit bigger and give us a cushion. Typically, a harvest low, if we have a big crop, and I think that's where we're at, is this a big crop? We're going to try and decide this. But in a typical big crop, we put our lows in more like December. Now, a short crop year where the yield is not there, and that's what we're going to decide in the next couple weeks, I think. In a short crop year, you put your lows in like around this report, and you start to go up into harvest, because as we harvest, the crop's not there, and the end user wants to grab those supplies. So from a bullish standpoint, that's what the producer hopes, and we'll see what unfolds. Going back to this stocks and all positions report, it does give us about a 1.8 billion bushel or 1. Bushel per acre cushion if you figure it out. So it is a bit of a game changer. Corn stocks were larger than the trade thought by about 170 some million bushels. That's about a 1.8 bushel an acre or bushel per acre cushion. The feed use was less than the government was carrying, and that gave a higher ending stocks, a bigger buffer going into next year. And it's going to make it very important that what the yield is as we go into harvest. Just the opposite on the soybeans. We've had continued strong crush rates out here, tighter supplies, tighter stocks. We know we've had basis levels that were big overs in the upper Midwest, partly because the stock's not quite as big, but partly because the weather conditions that we had. So shrunk the balance table going into next

0: year by about 15 nautical. We got under some technical points right after the liquidation came in. I think it's going to be key on that market how we react to it. Can the dollar mark on December corn, and can soybeans continue to pivot around $13 from a farmer standpoint? There's still a carry in the good levels out there on corn to take advantage of the carries in the marketplace. When you look at the old crop supplies, I think the farmer, is getting pretty close to harvest now. So the farmer, I think, basically.
1: Weather by Kingdom Air. As the seasons begin.

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1: Good morning, everyone. Here's your latest forecast from the ABK Flooring Weather Center. We have a front moving in, plenty of moisture, meaning some showers early on. The showers should tend to taper off some as the day wears on. Should be completely gone later today. So your forecast for today, showers gradually ending later on. It will be a lot cooler, though, highs into the upper 60s. Then for tonight, mostly clear, cooler, dropping down to 52. For tomorrow, we're looking at mostly sunny skies, a nice day with a high of 72. As we head for Sunday, mostly sunny with highs running in the mid-70s. And that's your latest forecast. I'm Shake Broadcasting Meteorologist Jesse Walker.
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4: Hello.
3: Hooker the Cooker coming up here in a bit, Tom. There's Pat Godwin.
5: Hey, Chick.
3: Jeff Hoske is here.
6: Hey, man.
3: Hey, there's Ace Cosby.
7: Hey, Chick.
3: Hey, man. I'm Chick. Hello, Tom.
8: We had an interesting story about a young woman who was a chess, what is it, grandmaster? Is that the title?
3: 11 years old.
6: Female grandmaster.
8: And you said that's the highest she can go. You also suggested or stated that there were no women in the top 500. I did a little bit of research. In the current classic chess rankings, there is only one female. Her name is Ho Yifan. I mean, it's a.
6: You don't have to insult her like that.
8: Oh, come on. No, that's her name.
3: Oh, parents called her a Ho?
8: Yeah, I'm sure the different culture. Never mind. Well, point is, I wonder why. Is that because fewer women start playing chess, or
6: I believe so.
5: Bros before hoes.
6: I mean, chess has been around for thousands of years, so I think it was a game that men played that women didn't throughout the ages, and I think it probably got inbred into the mind.
4: Yeah, maybe.
6: I don't know.
8: Yeah, I did read something interesting that there are certain television shows that got young women to become more interested in science.
4: Sure.
8: Which is really important. Mm-hmm. And because if you see the stats about how math scores and stuff were declining, it wasn't because of intelligence levels. It was because of societal to do things. So I'm just wondering if there's a similar thing in the world of chess.
6: Probably.
8: Rather than you implying that it's because we guys are so smart.
3: He didn't say that. He said men's brains are larger than women's brains.
8: I really doubt that.
6: Get it
8: that.
6: Right.
3: It was about an anatomy, basically.
8: But that is a staggering stat that only one of the top 100 ranked chess players is lady. So, you go, Ho. It may be pronounced who. It sure looks like Ho to me.
3: I hope it's Ho.
8: Doesn't that sound like a country song?
3: No, it sounds like
8: it looks like Ho to me.
3: Who's on first? Who's number one? Ho. What? Ho?
8: Okay. Have we completed the sports broadcast?
3: Yes, sir, we have.
8: Okay, good. Well, we have Miss Hooker over there. She's sitting in for Christy Lee. Christy is in Italy, recently at the Vatican, I understand.
4: Awesome.
6: Yeah. Yeah, she was there the day Lou was there.
8: Lou Ferrigno.
6: Yeah.
3: We had a story about crowded. Really crowded.
8: Lou met
6: and really hot.
3: Really hot.
6: It's hot. In Italy.
4: Okay.
3: You mean like temperature-wise? Not scantily clad.
8: I assume the Pope has, first of all, probably has air conditioning, but secondly, does he have like a summer weight?
6: Like a linen
8: tunic or whatever they wear?
4: Yeah. I'm sure, yeah.
3: Absolutely.
4: There's a lot of layers, though, for
6: man,
4: those.
6: There are.
8: Got to be toasty in there.
4: Yeah.
8: Okay. Can you make this confession kind of short? I'm boiling in here.
3: Every movie I've seen about the Pope, they have a team of men who dress them.
4: Yeah.
6: When I was an altar boy, we had to wear like a long cloak that went down to the ground and then another one over the top that came down to your waist. They were so hot. Twice I fainted while being an altar boy. Once working a funeral.
4: Oh.
6: And once at a Christmas mass.
8: Were they polyester? Were they like non-breathable?
6: I'm not sure.
3: It's like a nice breathable
6: wool. I wasn't really
5: paying attention.
6: It's called
5: the Castigan surplus, and they are thick.
6: Yeah, they're heavy.
8: Wow.
6: Well, and I don't think they wash them ever. It's like a heavy, heavy
5: burlap. They're all stitched together. They've been around forever. Yeah.
8: We did have the story. Lou Ferrigno, who, of course, played the Hulk. And he's been in here. Nice guy. He actually, it was a lifelong dream of his to meet the Pope, and he in fact did.
6: Pope smash. oh, wait.
8: Yeah.
6: No, that's not.
8: It's kind of a sweet story.
4: Yeah, that's nice.

0: I wish Christy would have got in on that meet and greet.
1: I know.
0: Right?
2: Oh, could you imagine?
0: Oh. Yeah.
3: Are you, can you imagine?
0: She'd plot.
2: She yeah. would.
3: She would.
2: She would. We'd never hear the end of it.
3: We have Miss Hooker sitting in for Christy Lee. And what have you got over there?
0: According to a new survey, a third of Americans admit to judging others by their coffee order. The poll of over 1,500 U.S. adults found that nearly a quarter have coffee orders that they only get in secret due to believing that they themselves would be judged.
1: Yeah.
3: Really?
0: Hmm. Yeah. I guess. I don't feel that way.
3: Are you kidding? I don't mind ordering a mango dragon fruit half calf extra hot lemonade refresher in front of my friends.
4: I want to know, because I've been in Starbucks more times in the past month than I've ever been in my life.
0: Yeah, we don't know what's going on over there.
4: And what do they have on their cash register? The amount of buttons they must have. And
3: oh, because they're
4: different. You can order, and they always push a button. Whatever word you use, there's a button to push.
3: It's a tough gig. They have there are so many options.
4: Right.
3: The only place I think that has more choices is Cheesecake Factory.
4: Yeah, awesome. But luckily they give you the menu with everything in the menu ever made on Earth as an entree.
3: I will say I will do this if I'm ordering for other people. Mm-hmm. I will often mention that it's not for me, so I guess I'm guilty of being a little embarrassed.
1: Oh, when you order the pink drink?
4: I'm guessing you always say it's not for you.
1: The pink drink, this is for Chick.
3: Yeah. Yeah, that kind of thing.
0: Well, it is.
3: Exactly. Yeah, no, but I mean, my order is not.
1: And we judge you for it.
3: I've seen a barista do the eye roll.
0: Oh, yeah.
4: No someone kidding. Gets
3: the, oh, yeah, someone orders the half calf, extra hot, a sprizzle, or whatever the hell the word is of. Sprizzle. I don't know, donkey jizz.
4: I don't know what the word is either.
1: A sprizzle of donkey jizz.
4: I'm sure it's not sprizzle of donkey jizz.
3: What is the word? There really is a word for that. What is it?
0: Drizzle?
3: A drizzle. Thank you.
0: Drizzle, not sprizzle.
3: Okay, it's early. I'm tired.
2: Sprizzle.
3: How many times have I told you I can't think and talk at the same time?
4: So radio is for you.
3: Yeah, how so that's what I'm doing here? This for.
0: Okay. The survey also found that relatively few people prefer their coffee black. I think that's the majority, especially in this room, right? Black coffee?
3: No.
0: No?
3: No.
0: Am I the only? Me and Josh?
3: Why do you think I'll buy all that cream every week? And Pat, Pat is
0: too much.
3: Such a diva. What do you have?
2: Oh, I go with the Chobani right now. It's the lavender bottle, if you're looking.
3: It matches your purse.
1: You are transitioning.
4: he gets a black coffee, but he puts
2: I had my own.
4: Yeah. Pat and I are so similar. I do the same thing. I like my black coffee to look like a milkshake, basically.
2: Oh.
4: A lot of cream, a lot of sweetener.
3: Yeah, but here's the rule of thumb. If you're walking into any place, but Starbucks is a good example. Mm-hmm. If there are a lot of kids in line, leave. Because you're going to start hearing a blender and a lot of sweet.
0: Yes.
3: Yeah. So
0: most respondents say that they do add at least some cream or sugar. The survey also asks whether some newer drinks should still be considered coffee. Respondents generally agreed that frappuccinos, espresso tonics, nitro cold brew, pumpkin spice latte, chai, and caffeinated refreshers can fit under the coffee umbrella.
4: Mm. Wow.
0: Yeah.
4: See? That's all on the cash register.
0: There is a line. Respondents generally said Starbucks pink drink.
4: Uh-oh.
0: Yes. And chider, a combination of chai and apple cider, and eggnog lattes are not considered coffee.
4: Huh.
1: I want to try a chider.
0: We get chiders every weekend.
1: Really?
0: Oh, my gosh. They're so good.
1: I didn't even know that was an option.
0: Well.
3: So, wait a second. So, you could go to Starbucks, get a chider.
0: Well, you can.
3: And then go get a slider down the street.
4: And then you can keep them under the in your car. So, you have a hider.
0: Hider, no, chider?
4: You know what slider? I tried to do? I lost it.
3: You could listen to the new Riders.
4: The hell? Yes. The new Riders of the Purple Sage. Thanks, Tom.
3: They had a couple of nice records there in the beginning.
4: No, they did not.
3: Yes, ever. They did.
4: They owe everyone money who bought them.
1: I went the other day. My lady wanted a coffee. I was like, I'll run out and get you one. And I go, how do you take your coffee? She goes, I want a large coffee, 6 cream, 6 sugars.
0: Holy hell, Jeff.
1: I know. That's what I said. I go, that's not a coffee. Like, where's the coffee?
0: Wait, is it like gas station creamers?
1: No,
0: like
1: it was at McDonald's.
0: Oh, okay.
1: Like,
0: oh,
1: McDonald's large coffee, 6 creams.
3: No, I think there'd
1: sugars.
3: Be a good, like a little sequence of movie scenes. One of my favorite coffee drinking scenes. Did you ever see the movie The Freshman?
0: No.
2: Yeah.
4: No.
3: The Freshman's a great movie. What is it, Matthew Broderick?
2: Marlon Brando.
3: And there's,
0: I've never seen it. Oh, okay, yeah. I'm familiar.
3: There's a scene with Marlon Brando, who's kind of doing a parody of himself as the Godfather.
4: I'm realizing now why I've never watched that movie. I don't think he should have ever done that.
3: Oh, it's great. It's a really good movie.
2: Yeah, you'd like it, I think.
4: And there's a lizard.
3: There's a very funny scene.
4: There's a Komodo dragon in it.
3: There's a very funny scene where Brando is drinking one of those little petite Italian coffees.
0: Espresso?
1: Like espresso?
3: And he's just pouring the sugar itself.
0: Oh, that's
3: funny. I don't know why, it just struck me as being so funny. And I think Brando ad-libbed that.
0: Oh, okay.
3: So, in any event. But I guess, you know, coffee's good for everybody, right? It's fun.
0: Yeah. Like anything, moderation, right?
1: Yeah.
3: No.
0: No, okay. Everybody's portion of coffee.
3: What is the other... I know the scene I was thinking of. What is... It's Pulp Fiction. Remember the thing with Mr. Wolf?
0: No.
3: I think he's kind of...
4: Harvey Keitel?
3: Yeah, Harvey Keitel kind of gives everybody permission to go. He goes, coffee, lots of cream, lots of sugar. You know, he's playing this super macho, whatever, Ferrari-driving badass.
0: Yeah.
3: That's a really subtle, fun touch on making it okay for those of us that want to add a lot of sugar. And this once again gets to my new program. I've decided I'm going to call it the Equal Rights Amendment. Mm-hmm. I want them to bring Equal back into all these stores, please. And the Splenda people just bought Equal.
0: Yeah.
3: So I'd like to. I can't believe how many places no longer carry Equal.
1: Well, now you have to have Splequal. Is that right?
0: Splequal? Yeah. Splequal. There might be new branding and new logos since they're merging. So maybe that's why you're not
3: seeing
0: it.
3: Equal's the blue packet.
0: Mm-hmm.
3: The yellow one is Splenda.
0: Yeah.
3: Then the tree hugger one is green.
0: Yes.
4: Stevia.
2: Yeah.
3: Well, good
2: for you.
3: Stevia. No, thank you. And then there are places that only have the Stevia. And they have no salt on the table. Hey, I'll handle my own heart, okay? I'm okay over here.
0: I'm surprised you don't travel with your own salt.
3: You mean?
0: Yeah. I'm guessing that there's salt packets in your pocket at all times. To the guy who salts salted potato chips.
4: Oh, yeah.
0: Yeah.
3: I use no salt.
0: Oh, you use no salt.
3: And in my car, I do carry bags of Equal.
0: Yeah.
4: I thought you were going to say bags of salt.
0: Bags of salt.
3: right now, I want to talk about money once again. I did a little homework. This is kind of interesting. I got some stats from the Federal Housing Finance Agency. And this is kind of a five-year-old average house in the United States of America. 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
9: 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The Martin County Alliance has several events planned this month, including a free destination identity workshop on Thursday, October 8th at Lark Ranch in Lagodi. Speaker Shelley Phelps will discuss tourism and community revitalization from 11 a.m. to 1 p.m. with lunch provided at 10:45. The Alliance will also host a business mixer on Monday, October 5th, from 8:30 to 9:30 a.m. at the Corner Cafe, and a countywide job

fair with Work One South Central is scheduled for October 22nd from 10 a.m. to 2 p.m. at the Bowling Manufacturing Building. Employees interested in a booth should contact the Martin County Alliance. The Being for Others Health and Wellness Foundation has awarded over $123,000 to 11 Southern Indiana organizations in its second round of 2026 project grants. Local recipients include the Davies County Family YMCA, which received $3,500 for a pilot second grade swim lesson program with Washington Catholic Schools focused on water safety and drowning prevention. The Martin County Alliance received $20,000 to help build an affordable single family home, while Pike County School Corporation received $12,000 to connect students with mental health services through Cartwheel Care. The foundation selected recipients from 38 applications, requesting more than $1 million. Applications for its next grant round are open through October 9th at beingforothers.org. A December 15th trial has been set for a Vincennes man charged with murder and level 4 felony arson following a fatal house fire. 37-year-old Shane Carey remains jailed without bond after Thursday's initial hearing in Knox Superior Court 1. The charges stem from the September 21st fire on North 11th Street that led to the death of 18-year-old Elise Tucker. Judge Gary Lee appointed defense attorney Brian Smith and moved the trial from January to December at his request. Carey is presumed innocent unless proven guilty in court. The Bar Eve Band Boosters will host a craft show and Chilean Spaghetti fundraiser.

0: and the band's spring break trip to Florida, including a music workshop with Disney staff. And the Washington Township Fire Department welcomed Kenneth Willoughby as its newest firefighter yesterday evening. Fire Chief Dave Gray swore in the 20-year-old Washington native who graduated from Washington High School in 2024. Willoughby works at Sunrise Coal and has completed Firefighter 1 and Firefighter 2 training. Township Trustee Michelle Guy and department members welcomed his commitment to serving the community. And that's a look at news on the Razor 94.5. 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
1: Good morning, everyone. Here's your latest forecast from the ABK Flooring Weather Center. We have a front moving in, plenty of moisture, meaning some showers early on. The showers should tend to taper off some as the day wears on. Should be completely gone later today. So your forecast for today, showers gradually ending later on. It will be a lot cooler, though, highs into the upper 60s. Then for tonight, mostly clear, cooler, dropping down to 52. For tomorrow, we're looking at mostly sunny skies, a nice day with a high of 72. As we head for Sunday, mostly sunny with highs running in the mid-70s. And that's your latest forecast. I'm Shake Broadcasting meteorologist Jesse Walker.
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3: I'm Chicken Tom. I believe Hooker the Cooker is here.
4: Jess is a fine cook. And what do we have going today?
5: So on this week's episode of Hooker the Cooker, I answer listener questions about food, about the show, different things. And so I tried some viral recipes, some things that people are testing online, and with soy sauce on top. And they say
3: what?
5: That it kind of tastes like caramel. So maybe mix it up a little bit. It's soaked in because I put it together during the commercial break. And
4: just regular vanilla ice cream.
5: Regular Haagen-Dazs vanilla ice cream.
3: Is there any like crunchy topping on this? Or
5: it looks no, it's like... just soy sauce.
3: Huh?
5: Just soy sauce.
4: Okay. It's great.
5: Yeah.
4: I never would have guessed.
5: We were just talking about how much Tom loves salt, so of course he would love soy sauce.
4: But I just discovered salted caramel ice cream.
3: Hmm.
5: Yeah.
4: And this is fantastic.
5: There you go.
3: I wonder how what this would taste like with this amino.
5: Coconut aminos.
3: Coconut amino.
5: Yeah,
3: I bet
5: similar.
3: It would be.
5: Yeah,
3: I bet
5: it's
3: it'd
5: good.
3: Be amazing.
5: Yeah.
4: Ordinarily, I don't eat on the air. This is really good.
5: Yeah.
6: It's weird. It kind of has like a hint of like a malt, like a vanilla malt.
5: Yes. It does something to the structure of the ice cream that makes it that malty that malty texture.
6: But flavor.
5: Flavor
6: as well.
5: Wise too.
6: Like I'm
5: malt.
6: Getting a little bit of malt.
3: Let me tell you something.
5: Yeah.
3: There's a party in my mouth right now.

0: Everyone's coming.
1: It is great.
0: Unbelievable.
1: I never would have thought this would be.
0: Unbelievable, yeah. Tom.
2: It is a strange combination.
1: And at my house, I think I have 700 soy sauce packets over the years
0: that
1: I've collected.
0: That, when you first put it in your mouth, I can't imagine anybody liking this other than me. It is so salty.
2: It is salty. Yeah.
0: But man, it's good.
2: It is.
1: It's just soy sauce on vanilla ice cream.
2: That's it. Yeah.
3: I would do this again.
2: Yeah.
1: Yep. It's great. Well, thanks, Joe. What an easy tip.
0: I want to be buried with this ice cream. Oh, my God.
2: And we'll have another ice cream treat a little later.
1: No, wait a second. Hey, Killjoy, you didn't even try it?
4: I think we all know my stance on this segment.
3: Oh, my God.
4: I don't participate in these stunts.
0: Wait a minute. What, a stance? You have principles?
2: Yes.
4: I'm fasting.
0: Since when?
2: He's staying fit.
4: I'm svelte. Look at me. Look at you. What's your secret?
0: Look at us.
4: We're doing something right.
0: I tell you what. Life can't get any better. Am I right, Pat?
1: So you don't eat anything before?
4: Until about 2 o'clock, yeah. And Jess knows that, and she's very respectful of that.
2: Yeah, absolutely.
1: Is this some dumb thing you read about on the internet?
4: It is, yeah.
1: Okay.
2: No, but if you've ever seen Pat in the pantry, and that starts like a whole day spiral.
4: Yeah. If I have one little pretzel nugget.
2: Yeah, it's over. Oh, pretzel nuggets on top of the vanilla ice cream with the soy sauce.
3: Ooh.
2: Uh-oh.
1: How about peanut butter pretzel nuggets on top of the ice cream? Oh, my God.
0: How about butterscotch and chocolate topping?
1: Okay, that leads to this story, which is, this is so odd. I saw this. I had no idea, but with the Thanksgiving season just around the corner.
2: Okay.
1: As you know, every year we get that list from the TSA because people will travel. Sometimes they'll bring some of the stuff for a Thanksgiving feast, which is great.
2: Okay.
1: But there are limitations on what you can get onto an airplane.
2: Mm-hmm.
3: Right.
1: Because of liquids, et cetera, et cetera, et cetera.
2: Oh,
1: and
2: here we go.
1: This is a news story about the TSA and peanut butter.
2: The Transportation Security Administration is reminding travelers that peanut butter counts as a liquid. The agency said in a social media post, peanut butter is a liquid. We said what we said.
1: isn't that? I just love the fact. The TSA literally said, we said what we said.
2: Yeah.
1: Which doesn't look good in print.
2: No. A follow-up post included information from a Google search stating that peanut butter is classified as a liquid under both scientific and airport security rules.
1: Hmm.
2: The noted exception is when peanut butter is on a pre-made sandwich.
1: Hmm. Now,
0: so you can pack peanut butter and jelly sandwiches and get them through?
2: Apparently.
0: I'm taking that?
2: Yeah, okay. Sounds
1: but
2: like
1: I mean,
2: it.
1: I think the logic probably is peanut butter could be whatever, C4 or something in the jar. But, I mean, so this, in other words, you could only have whatever, what's the number of ounces you're allowed?
2: Is it 4 ounces?
1: Toothpaste or whatever.
2: 3 or 4 ounces? I'm not sure.
1: I mean, there's an argument to be made. You know this, Pat. You can apply liquid to your balls and have it stay. And have it stick.
0: I don't know why.
4: What's going on?
1: But peanut butter.
0: I
1: say the debate's over.
0: I don't know why he's picking on you. I'm readily available. I'm sitting right here.
4: You're right.
0: I'll put peanut butter on my balls. What are you talking about?
1: Yeah? But see,
0: and I will not be offended.
1: So it sticks. So it's not a liquid. I guess that's my point, right?
2: If it's on something.
1: I could be wrong here. Didn't I see somewhere that people put their pot marijuana in peanut butter jars?
4: I thought it was coffee, right?
3: Well, I know when my friends went to the second Woodstock, they put it in peanut butter jars.
0: Oh, but
1: like with peanut butter in there, right?
3: Yeah, you smear the peanut butter over the top again, so it looks like it's.
0: But they make something soundproof, vapor-proof containers.
2: Airtight.
0: You can put it in, and they can't be smelled.
3: Oh, really?
0: Yeah.
1: Really?
0: Yeah.
2: Yeah.
1: That's no fun.
0: What do you mean? You want to smuggle or not? Step up.
1: I do it the old-fashioned way. Prison purse. You might want to wipe that bong off before you saddle up to it.
0: I have it marked on my calendar when someone told
4: you. You play luggage roulette. One of your kids' valises.
1: Yeah. Again, another tip from for dads out there. If you have to borrow one of your kids, if you have some semi-adult children and you borrow one of their suitcases, do a very thorough inspection and wipe down. You never know what's lurking in one of those zipper pockets. I guess the same thing could be true of a purse. We were talking purses earlier. With all those zipper pockets in your purses, you got to be careful that
2: Yeah. You let a girlfriend, you know, borrow a purse for an evening and not sure what she left in there.
1: Yeah. Mm.
2: Yeah. Huh.
1: You know, condoms, Salems, and sorrow.
0: Salems.
2: A little toke. Yeah.
0: Salems. Why did you, don't you wonder when he says stuff, why did he pick Salems?
1: Cool. Because they're girly. Because they're
0: Salems are girly.
1: Yeah, they're a menthol.
2: I think that's a girl cigarette. A Salem. Yeah.
0: Cools are cools. Girls.
1: I think.
2: You know what you're doing.
0: Wow. Oh, I know. I know what you're doing. You shouldn't have. I know what I'm doing. About
1: you shouldn't
0: baby.
1: Have gone down this road. I would imagine that significantly more men smoke those that smoke menthol. I would guess more men smoke cools than Salems, judging by the billboards I've seen in the hood.
0: Uh huh.
2: There it was.
3: You could have just said billboards.
2: Yep. Yeah. Nope.
0: Could have said billboards.
2: And he's not there. Talking about men. Yeah.
0: And really, any place where people live is a neighborhood.
1: Very
0: exactly.
1: Okay.
2: More TSA news. Airport security employees checking boarding passes and IDs will no longer be allowed to sit down while working.
1: That's stupid.
3: If I got to stand in line, you got to stand to check my
1: stuff. Why? I mean, that's a tough gig. I really appreciate the TSA. They're dealing with it. But why make them more uncomfortable? This makes no sense to me.
2: The union that represents screeners.
3: It'll help their attitude.
2: Yeah. The union that represents screeners said it learned from its members that all

0: take the laptop out of the bag.
1: I would listen.
2: Yeah. Could we get maybe some signage or maybe a... Every TSA place is different.
3: It is different now. You're right. And I think it depends on how busy the airport is and the size of the airport.
2: But maybe they could have a big TV screen saying, at this place, the laptop must...
3: care if

0: the document checker is sitting or standing, but the guy that's between the two luggage places where they screen your luggage that's screaming.
1: Yeah.
0: Like, let's, but like, get that guy a headset or something. A karaoke mic. I don't know, but he sounds really mad.
1: Yeah.
0: Yeah.
1: Yeah. But it is a tough gig because look who you're dealing with.
0: I know, but.
1: You've got Happy Humphrey trying to get all of her.
0: All right.
2: Underwear. Wait a minute. Are you talking about an overweight woman? Oh, no. They're not allowed to fly anymore, are they?
3: Is it okay if I bring my sandwich? Just peanut butter, words, okay?
2: Yeah. I don't care what don't ever sleep on the fact, Tom, there's anything you could be other overweight.
1: I have some very,
2: the worst.
1: Very nice overweight friends.
2: I don't believe anything. A lot of my friends are overweight.
1: I just think that making these people stand up is just going to make them more angry.
2: Overweight people live in the
1: hood.
2: We
1: as a culture, we need the TSA. I appreciate their hard work. We need to make it
2: a
1: better experience for both sides.
2: No, you don't. Yeah. You're just lying now. Do I have to remind you of the TSA lady in Philadelphia?
1: Yes.
2: Where you pretty much cussed out?
1: I didn't cuss her out. She was cussing me out for doing nothing. I just walked
0: in. I have a
1: feeling
0: you weren't doing nothing.
2: It's hard for us to believe that you didn't add anything to this situation.
1: I just innocently walked up.
2: Well, I innocently walked up and they didn't treat me like I am king. You know what I'm trying to say.
0: And yes.
1: The word you're looking for is royalty.
2: That's
1: and superior.
2: Right.
1: Thank you.
2: Miss
1: Jess Hooker is sitting in over there at the Incogni news desk. Christy Lee is
2: not
1: in Italy.
2: As fast as my brain.
1: Your mouth's not working?
2: Not very much.
1: Is it the ice cream?
2: I think it might be the ice cream.
1: Once again, if you're just joining us, Hooker the Cooker, vanilla ice sauce.
2: Listen to us now, believe us later. This soy
1: absolutely
2: sauce.
1: Absolutely delicious.
0: Yeah.
2: It's got to be great on chocolate ice cream, too. Why wouldn't it be?
0: Sure.
2: Absolutely.
1: Yeah. Is soy sauce bad for you?
4: A lot of salt, right?
0: There is a lot of sodium in soy
2: sauce. No, it's
0: fine. You can get low sodium soy sauce.
1: I get the green one, right?
0: Yeah, there you go.
1: Yeah, green top.
2: It tastes awful, but you can get it.
0: you have to use twice as much.
2: No, that's right.
4: No joke, but olive oil ice cream is also good.
0: It's very
4: good. That's really good.
0: I'm with you.
2: You're out of your mind.
4: No, seriously.
0: It's great. You put good olive oil on top of ice cream. Yep. Yeah.
2: What about the virgin olive oil? Or the olive oil that's been around?
0: Use the Graza.
1: How arrogant is it to have extra virgin olive oil?
2: Well,
1: what do you got, two hymens and that stuff?
2: one of these mornings...
4: I'd rather go back to the hood.
2: No, one of these mornings, I expect like five or six guys in the men in black suit.
0: Yeah.
2: All right, that's it. Let's go.
4: Wrap it up.
2: Yeah. Wrap it up, people. They finally said it. Let's get them out of here.
0: I hope they have that one that makes us forget everything.
2: Yes, the flasher they put in your eye. Yeah. Nothing happened. Son of a...
0: All right, back to news. Two California influencers are facing backlash after they were filmed apparently interfering with an ambulance responding to an emergency. The video shows a man posing on the ambulance gurney with a cigarette in his mouth while the woman takes a photo. Nearby, paramedics are preparing a patient for transport. A bystander eventually confronts the pair and moves them away so responders can load the patient. The video quickly went viral, with one critic calling it peak influencer dystopia. Under California law, intentionally obstructing emergency workers can be a misdemeanor, punishable by up to $1,000 fine and a year in jail.
1: Yeah, well,
5: yeah,
1: they're trying to load a guy into an ambulance and these jackasses are... doing some kind of fashion emergency, probably. There's the video. The only content they should be creating are license plates.
0: Oh, my gosh.
5: Wait, he was inside the ambulance?
0: Yeah.
5: Oh,
1: smoking
5: man.
1: A cigarette.
5: Yeah, no, he has to go to jail.
4: Yes.
2: Yeah, he has to go to jail.
4: I agree.
0: That looks like the bouncer at the club.
2: Oh, yeah, it does.
0: Came over there and got them out of the ambulance.
2: Yeah.
0: Like, you idiots. Good for him.
5: Wow.
0: Yeah.
1: Actually, bill him for the ambulance. That'll quiet him down.
0: Yeah.
1: $5,000.
0: Yeah, I hope you make that much on your crappy account, kid.
5: Mm. Well, hate him.
0: Huh.
1: I have another question for you.
0: Yes.
2: Oh, God.
1: I'm not kidding. This just dawned on me. You made vanilla ice. You brought in vanilla ice cream Haagen-Dazs, a good product.
0: Yeah.
1: You put a little soy sauce on it. Mm-hmm. I have a suggestion.
0: Okay.
1: What about this? Take a fortune cookie. Crush it, sprinkle it on, and then put the soy sauce.
0: Yeah.
5: Yeah.
0: That sounds good.
1: I love the taste of a 4.

0: fortune.
1: I love fortune cookies too.
2: Like a vanilla taste, right?
1: Yeah.
2: I get vanilla. Yeah. No?
1: Yeah. No, it is something. Yeah.
0: That'd be, we should try that next week.
1: We can. Everybody bring your fortune cookies from your junk drawers.
0: What are fortune cookies made of?
1: Flour, water.
0: But they have a nice. They have a nice little.
1: They do. I think it's like. I actually think it's a very It's a very specific flour. It's like a rice flour or something that they would use.
0: And it's true that your fortune only comes true and your lottery numbers only come in if you eat the fortune cookie.
3: The whole cookie.
2: Yes.
0: Yeah. You can't just read the fortune and go, I'm going to have a great day.
1: My goal is to pull the fortune out of the cookie before I eat it. That's always like the challenge.
0: Without breaking it.
1: That's what I always.
2: Well, that's impossible.
1: 50%.
2: Is that right?
0: Oh yeah. They think if that the manual dexterity demonstrated by that man. Now, Pat, you usually do it with your tongue, right?
3: Of course. I can do it with my tongue. I shuck a cookie.
0: See, when Josh isn't here, Pat, I have to pick on you. Wait a minute. I pick on you every day anyway.
3: Yeah, of course.
0: What am I saying? What do you got coming up over there?
2: You're so smart.
1: Let's find out what's in a fortune cookie. And now I'm interested, and I want to see if I could make a fortune cookie.
2: Oh, you know,
1: that might be a challenge.
2: I left fortune cookies out a long time ago. On the kitchen table, we got them taken out and we put them out, but they weren't in their wrapper, and they were just laying on the table. It was really hot. It was like July. Got up the next morning, flat like a pancake.
1: They're soft, yeah.
2: The fortune cookie unfolded and became like a circle. It was amazing.
0: Yeah. Oh, by the way, I did a little homework. Guess what? Salem's, traditionally, 60% female. Cools 60% male.
1: Mm-hmm. Yeah.
0: So there you go.
2: 100% cancer. How about that?
0: Well,
2: why don't you start smoking again? That would be great, I think. You'd be outside smoking, peeing outdoors.
1: He could pull it off with his cowboy hat.
2: Absolutely.
0: Oh, yeah. I'd become the Marlboro man.
2: Where are you all headed?
0: What brand did you use to smoke, Jeffrey?
4: Camel. Well, when I quit Parliaments.
1: Yeah.
2: Parliament.
1: It's a good product.
4: Oh, actually, no, I'm sorry. American Spirits. And I was a Parliament, and then I switched to American Spirit.
1: Parliament has the plastic. Yeah.
4: Yeah.
1: They have the plastic tip.
0: Why'd you pick Parliament?
4: I worked in a restaurant, and everyone who works in a restaurant smokes Parliaments. I don't know why, when I did.
1: And when you have an off-brand cigarette, people are less likely to bomb.
4: No,
1: that was a big thing for us.
4: That was the problem with Parliament. Everyone wanted one.
0: This is going to come off wrong, but I'm going to ask anyway.
2: Well, that's because it is wrong. And
0: is there a cigarette preferred in the male gay community?
4: Oh, I have no idea.
0: The restaurant you worked with, they all
4: smoke Parliaments.
2: I wish I was somewhere else.
3: Anywhere else but here.
2: Anywhere.
0: No, I mean, it's a fair question.
4: No, it was the gay gentleman I worked with all smoked Parliaments. Everyone smoked Parliaments.
0: I'm wondering if that's where that came from.
1: I just looked it up. It's called Probers. Probers cigarettes. That's what the probing. No?
0: What?
1: No?
4: What are Probers?
1: Probing. Probers. Oh, what a bad joke.
0: Oh, that was a joke. I thought you were serious.
2: Probers.
1: No,
2: they probe each other.
3: Along.
2: It's like the Ford
1: don't
2: Probe.
1: Don't play along. I'm sorry.
2: You know,
1: Ford Probe, yeah.
2: You use the same joke in Buttman. Don't you dare.
1: That's what I thought it was safe. I mean, none of this is
2: the
1: safe.
2: Ford
1: but,
2: Probe.
1: Yeah.
0: No, but I had a meeting one time with three or four people from one of the liquor distributors.
1: Yeah, rep.
0: And they could tell you could name virtually any county in this country. And they could tell you what beverages sold the most, which hard liquors sold the most, what beer. They were really on top of it.
1: Yeah.
0: They could see if you go to so-and-so Wyoming, this is what they drink. This is what they buy. Well, you know that the tobacco companies are equally plugged in. They know who uses their product.
1: They have to be.
0: And they obviously pitch it to them.
4: Yeah.
0: I was just wondering if there was, when I made the joke earlier, I knew Salem's were primarily advertised toward the ladies.
1: Ladies, yeah.
0: I was wondering if there was a gay male cigarette is there one for the gay ladies out there? I'm giving you an opportunity to have an insensitive joke.
1: Yeah, the Subaru cigarette. That's what the lesbians smoke.
0: Okay.
4: Hey, when we come back, I found my first joke book the other day.
1: Yeah?
4: I will tell a joke that was worse than that. I will let you in on one of my first jokes.
2: I'm looking forward to it.
0: Sounds good. Right now, let's talk healthy things. How about that? Like dropping some weight. If you've gotten a little heavy, maybe you want to looking forward to being a little healthier. If you've got, say, 50 pounds to lose, you might want to pay attention here. The physicians at Brickhouse Nutrition have been working on this, and they have come up.

0: with something that is not an injection. 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
6: From Shake Broadcasting Sports and the Rhodes Automotive Sports Desk, I'm Brian Emmons. Happy Friday, everybody! First swing, going to go to volleyball, where the Lagodi Lions hosted the Washington Hatchets. Of course, you heard that on Razor Radio Sports with Greg Bateman and Coach Mike Wagner. Coach Tracy McAtee's Lagodi Lions get the win in five sets. Here's what the coach had to say after the game.
7: I did not want to lose to Washington on our home court. I knew that they were missing a middle attacker, and I figured that they would come out with fire. Sometimes when you're missing a player like that, it lets other girls shine. And that's what we saw tonight, and we eventually handled it. We've been focusing on our defense, our quick play, picking up tips, picking up rolls. I thought they did a good job of that, especially set one. Did a better job of that, and of course, four and five.
6: In other volleyball games last night, the North Davies Cougars and Coach Rachel Knepp get another victory on the season. They beat Eastern Green 3-0. Cougars are now 17-8 on the season. Tyler Schulteis and the Barrie Vikings pick up another win. They beat North Knox 3-0. Barrie now 22-5 on the season. North Knox falls to 3-17. Vincent's Lincoln beat South Knox 3-1. Alice is now 21-5. South Knox is 14-7. Now let's see what's happening on the soccer pitch. The Washington Hatchet girls team wrap up their regular season at 11-3 as they beat Southridge 4-1. And the Barrie Vikings get a win over South Knox 2-1. The Viking ladies soccer team is now 12-3-1 on the season. South Knox drops to 9-4-2. Football action tonight on Razor Radio Sports. The 6-0 North Davies Cougars travel to Mitchell. On Memories 107.9, the 1-5 Hatchets travel to always tough Gibson Southern. Vincennes Lincoln's at Evansville North. South Spencer at Pike Central. North Knox is at Cloverdale. Jasper's in Paradise to take on Castle. And Southridge visits Tell City. Tomorrow on Fair Shake, it's our 150th episode. We'll start off with the most comprehensive Friday Night Light scoreboard show anywhere in Southern Indiana radio. We're going to update our fantasy league. If you've been following along on that, it's a tight race. And then for our special episode, I'm going to do one for me. I'm going to tell the story of when Andy Kaufman came to Memphis. You don't want to miss that. each and every Saturday. 8:05 on the Razor, 9:05 on Memories, 10:05 on the General. It's Fair Shake with Brian Emmons. Everybody, have a great weekend. I hope you get out, have some fun, and be a good sport while you're doing it. 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
5: Good morning, everyone. Here's your latest forecast from the ABK Flooring Weather Center. We have a front moving in, plenty of moisture, meaning some showers early on. The showers should tend to taper off some as the day wears on. Should be completely gone later today. So your forecast for today, showers gradually ending later on. It will be a lot cooler, though. Highs into the upper 60s. Then for tonight, mostly clear, cooler, dropping down to 52. For tomorrow, we're looking at mostly sunny skies, a nice day with a high of 72. As we head for Sunday, mostly sunny with highs running in the mid-70s. And that's your latest forecast. I'm Shake Broadcasting meteorologist Jesse Walker.
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9: Hello.
8: She just ate a jalapeno, Tom.
9: Yeah, I was on top of the bagel.
8: Oh, yeah, that was good.
9: Yeah.
10: Yikes.
8: I don't like the spicy stuff. I can't do it. Spicy.
9: Oh.
8: I know. I have a personality. I don't have to rely. I eat stuff really hot. I'm nuts. There's Pat Godwin.
10: Hello.
8: There's Jeff Oske.
11: That's right.
8: There's Ace Cosby.
12: Spice good.
8: I'm Chick. Hello, Tom.
10: I answer some of my own questions here.
8: I think you do that. Have a lot of conversations going on.
9: Probably
10: we were just discussing cigarette brands and the way they're marketed. And
8: back to that, huh?
10: This is interesting. The strongest sales of cigarettes to gay men, Camels.
8: Huh.
10: And there's documentation of special programs they did marketing Camels to gay men. Also, for gay ladies, Newport is the number one cigarette. And American Spirit, also very big in both the gay male and female community.
11: And, well, do you remember back Joe Camel? They used to say his nose was
9: a
11: phallus.
9: Yeah. Oh.
8: Well, I heard a female accoutrement, if you will.
11: Oh,
9: no,
11: I think that's
9: camel toe.
11: that's in the camel body.
8: Oh,
9: or the camel toe.
8: Joe Camel.
11: Joe Camel, the nose, I thought was a phallus.
10: There's a famous theory in psychology and marketing that when the famous Edsel came out, considered to be one of the great flops of all time.
8: The biggest reason it flopped was...
10: because at the time, men were primarily the literally the driving force about driving, and that the front of the Edsel looked like a vagina.
9: Oh, okay.
10: I'm not... That's you can
11: really
10: Google it historically. Kind of an odd.
11: Huh.
10: But in any event, it's speaking of history, why don't we delve into history?
8: Today in history... October 2.
10: Oh, this is interesting.
8: Brand new month, October. Everything this month will be great, I'm sure.
10: In 1866, the American inventor J. Osterhout patented...
8: Osterhout.
10: Is it Osterhout?
8: I'm sure it's Osterhout.
10: Oh, good. Well, American inventor J. Osterhout patented...
8: He invented the Swedish massage.
10: The first tin can.
9: Oh.
8: How about that? Way to go, Osterhout.
10: That's great.
9: Big fan.
10: Yeah? Still?
9: Yeah. Oh, yeah. I use them to, like, sort things.
10: Do they still, wait a minute, do they still make the ones?
8: They don't make cans out of tin anymore, do they?
9: Aluminum?
10: Do they still make the ones that have the key?
9: I don't think so.
10: Remember those ones that was a little like sardine key?
8: I think sardines, some of them have a key.
9: Really?
8: Yeah.
10: Yeah, those are cool.
11: We always kept the key to get into locked door, like inside doors. You know, like if you locked an inner door in the house, how it has the little hole, you could take
10: the sardine key
11: would unlock it.
10: Oh, well, that's interesting.
11: Yeah.
8: That's for those of you wanting to break into homes later.
10: Are there any countries that still allow the removable pop tops? Remember when those were littering the highways?
8: I'm going to guess Spain. Because when Bob and I were in Spain, remember when McDonald's got rid of all the styrofoam containers?
10: Yeah.
8: They were all in Barcelona. They were using them like they were going not going out of style.
10: Let's see. Back to history. In 1902, Beatrix Potter, The Tale of Peter Rabbit was first published. That scared me when I was a kid. You got a rabbit in the garden stealing stuff. Someone's going to get killed. So it was awful.
8: You were sensitive, weren't you, when you were a little kid? What happened?
10: Now, do you know what this is? On this date in 1950, Lil Folks was published for the first time in 7 newspapers.
8: Oh, yeah. Charles Schulz and Peanuts.
10: It became Peanuts.
8: Yeah.
10: Oh. And Lil Folks, and then he did Lil Kim and Lil Wayne, and then Lil Abner. Sorry.
8: He did the Charlie Brown Christmas special, and it's amazing.
11: Yeah, but that Lil Wayne, Lil Abner duet, oh, man, that's good.
10: 1955, Alfred Hitchcock Presents premiered on CBS.
8: If you want to watch, it's on Paramount Plus now. They have all the Alfred Hitchcocks. If you ever want to see every plot you've ever seen in any movie in your life, watch Alfred Hitchcock. He did them all first. It's stunning.
10: And he introduced me to the silhouette.
8: Oh,
9: okay.
8: What was that called?
10: Yeah, the famous beginning of that where he walks into his own silhouette. Happy birthday. Oh, this is a big one. 1869, Mahatma Gandhi.
11: Never heard him.
10: He had that song. Or was it Sammy Davis Jr., the Gandhi Man can? It's about...
8: I don't blame you for landing there. I don't blame you, but...
10: He was a lawyer, you know.
8: Gandhi?
10: Yeah, well, yeah, really.
8: Yeah.
10: And I think it's just, what, him and Whoopi Goldberg keeping the round glasses still a thing?
9: Yeah.
10: Anybody else? Anybody else out there?
11: I don't think so.
10: Those? Yeah, Mahatma Gandhi, lawyer. His sister, that was a drag.
11: Who was she?
10: Cotton Gandhi.
8: So you're going with the candy thing.
12: Is that what that was?
9: I wasn't sure.
12: I don't know what he's doing.
9: But I had a stinker last break, so I'm not judging.
8: Yeah, but I tell you this. Whatever he was going for, he thinks it's funny.
9: I know.
8: So, yeah. So good for him.
10: Gandhi, of course, is most famous for starting casual Fridays at American job sites. How about this? Happy birthday, 1890, Groucho Marx.
9: Okay.
10: What was it? Groucho?
8: Do yourself a favor this weekend. Go watch A Night at the Opera, the Marx Brothers.
10: Was it Groucho?
8: Thank me later.
10: Checo, Harpo.
8: Gummo.
10: Gummo and Zeppo.
8: Zeppo, yeah. Right. No, it was Harpo, Chico, Groucho, Zeppo. Was there a Gummo? I don't think there was a Gummo. You're making that up.
10: There was the sister, Uggo. What a pig she was.
8: You know.
10: She looked just like Groucho.
8: I think? You know, just when I think he wants to talk to me, he doesn't.
12: Uggo.
8: Yeah. I'm just a setup. That's all we all are.
11: The other sister was Lizzo, wasn't it?
10: Yeah. She lost a lot of weight. Though.
8: And then there was that weird uncle, Homo. Okay. How about that?
10: 1895, happy birthday, Bud Abbott.
13: I'm a bad boy.
10: That's great.
8: Didn't Bud call Costello Slick or something all the
10: chick,
8: time?
10: Didn't he?
8: Was it Chick?
10: Didn't he Chicky? Call him Chick? I think he
8: maybe.
10: Did call him Chicky.
8: I don't know.
10: Do you know who I'm talking about?
11: No.
10: He was the straight man of Abbott and Costello.
8: Harpo, oh, okay. Yeah, it was Harpo, Chico, Groucho,
11: Lezo,
8: and Zeppo. That was it.
9: All right.
8: And then Zeppo went into management. He was the best looking one of all.
10: And he became a mega millionaire, apparently, real estate or something in California.
8: I don't think Gummo was a Marx brother.
12: couldn't talk very well.
10: Kelly
8: or Lezo or
10: 19.
11: Lezo was the gay sister.
10: Happy birthday, Kelly Ripa. Mm-hmm.
8: I think she needs to lose some weight. She's scaring me.
12: Huge.
10: What?
8: That's sarcasm, is what that is.
10: Oh, I don't know.
8: What does she weigh? Like 72 pounds?
9: Yeah. I don't know, but it's not anything we need to discuss.
11: She's hot.
8: Oh, Lord. Really?
11: Oh, I love her.
10: She's a descendant of the famous Irish serial killer.
12: Jack the Ripper.
8: You know, I hate myself for chuckling, but you did well.
10: I did read that when Kelly Ripa took over for
9: Kathy Lee.
10: Kathy Lee, the booze budget went down by 90%.
12: Talk about day drinking.
9: Yeah.
8: Have you ever seen Kristen Wiig's Kathy Lee? Man, that's good.
9: So good.
10: Movie recommendation, The Skeleton Twins.
9: Oh, that is a great movie.
10: That is a great movie. If you have certain family issues, watch it alone. We're going to come right back. We have a fun story about a teacher in the news that I think is pretty funny. And we've got a great story about an influencer now at the edge of death, but well-deserved. We are in the O'Reilly Auto Parts studios. 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
5: Good morning, everyone. Here's your latest forecast from the ABK Flooring Weather Center. We have a front moving in, plenty of moisture, meaning some showers early on. The showers should tend to taper off some as the day wears on. Should be completely gone later today. So your forecast for today, showers gradually ending later on. It will be a lot cooler, though, highs into the upper 60s. Then for tonight, mostly clear, cooler, dropping down to 52. For tomorrow, we're looking at mostly sunny skies, a nice day with a high of 72. As we head for Sunday, mostly sunny with highs running in the mid-70s. And that's your latest forecast. I'm Shake Broadcasting meteorologist Jesse Walker.
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7: Vacationing in Italy.
8: Mm.
7: Yes.
8: Yes.
7: She's in Venice, or I can't think of another Italian city.
8: Milan.
7: Milan, yes.
9: Florence.
7: No, no, a city in Italy. Oh, Florence. Okay. I thought you meant, there's Pat Godwin.
8: Hey, chick.
7: Hey, there's Jeff Oskey.
10: I got a joke.
7: Nice. He's got jokes.
11: I'm glad
7: from
11: somebody does.
7: There's Ace Kowski.
10: Hello.
7: I'm Chick. Tom. Jeff Oskey has a joke.
9: Yeah, before we get to your joke, Jeff,
10: okay.
9: Give me a second. We were discussing the Marx Brothers, Happy Birthday Groucho, born in 1890.
7: And it was, look it up, it is Chico, by the way, not Chico.
9: Right. Chico, Harpo.
7: And Groucho.
9: Groucho, and then and Zeppo, somewhat.
7: Somewhat, Zeppo, then he
9: but
7: went into man.
9: Gummo was in the troupe, but when they went to the movies, he didn't keep going.
7: Hmm.
9: Really. And then the one was in prison for the arson thing, Zippo.
7: I remember Zippo. He was so popular, really hot that for like
9: yeah,
7: a summer.
9: Yeah. You got a joke, Jeffrey?
8: Well, the other day I was cleaning out some stuff and I came across my first joke book of I know our listeners probably wouldn't know this by listening this morning, but I'm a stand-up comedian. And I came across my first joke book the other day and there were some horrible jokes in it. And I remembered one that I used to try to tell.
7: All right.
8: but I don't know how to do it conversationally, so I'm going to do it. So this is from 18 years ago. And the joke was, I do this for a living, which means my wife financially supports me. The other day, though, she came home from work. She's like, hey, we got to have a talk. She goes, I've been doing a lot of thinking. I don't want to do my job at the hospital anymore. I want to become a professional yoga instructor. And I was like, what's that pay? And she's like, well, that's why we need to talk. I'm going to need you to go out. And I was like, don't even say it. I know what needs to be done. I went upstairs. I took a shower. I shaved. I put on a nice suit. Went out, looked for a new wife.
7: Oh, yeah.
10: I like
9: it. Hey,
10: that's a good joke.
11: Good.
8: First,
11: that is good.
8: One of the first jokes
7: that's
8: I ever
7: good.
8: Wrote.
7: Very nice. Whoa. You had me the whole time.
8: Yeah.
7: Yeah, hook, line, and sinker.
10: First joke and a hit.
9: Zigzag.
10: Nailed it.
7: See, I thought you were going to go out and look for a new job. Yeah.
11: Misdirection.
8: There's
9: Well, now, if I look that direction, I see the Incogni News Desk starring Jess Hooker. What do you got over there?
11: This is kind of a sad story. An 18-year-old man was seriously injured in Florida while attempting to create a viral video stunt on a highway median.
9: No, I don't care.
11: Police say the teenager and two other young adults were standing on the median, filming a would-be social media video in which they were giving someone a haircut in traffic. As they filmed, a Chevy Silverado collided with a Lexus SUV. The impact pushed the pickup truck onto the median where it struck the 18-year-old.
10: Ooh.
11: Police say the teenager suffered serious injuries.
8: Took a little off the top.
9: He didn't. He wanted some hits. He got one.
11: Yeah.
9: If your content is putting strangers in danger, we're allowed to laugh when you get hurt.
8: Yeah.
7: Boy.
9: But, you know. I wonder if, as they were loading him into the ambulance, are you getting this all on film?
11: It's possible. Everything is content.
9: Wow. So.
11: Yeah, it's unfortunate.
8: It would have been great, though, if it was the ambulance that the other influencers were at, and they had to kick them out to take the other influencer to the hospital.
11: Right. Have you, one of my favorite accounts on social media, strangely enough, is influencers in the wild, like people taking videos of influencers doing stupid stuff. Yeah. It's pretty funny. So you just, there's no audio and it's just like a girl doing a stupid dance on the sidewalk and her boyfriend's throwing confetti or something. I don't know.
7: Or glitter.
11: Yeah. Or glitter.
7: Like, glitter. Yeah.
9: But if I'm the judge and I see the word TikTok in the police report, at least a day in jail.
8: Yeah.
9: Just right off the bat.
11: Yeah. I mean, there's no other way you can spin that other than for social media. Like, why else would you be on a median with clippers?
8: Yeah.
11: Yeah, this has to be for social media.
9: Yeah, and really dumb.
11: Yeah, that's probably the dumbest one I've heard so far. I've seen a lot, but that's pretty dumb.
9: Yeah.
7: Cars are fast and heavy.
9: Yeah. And your bones break really easily when hit by, say, an F-150.
11: Yeah, you can't escape that. There's nowhere to run.
7: No.
11: An Iowa high school teacher has been fired for offering students extra credit in return for donations to her personal GoFundMe. The Iowa Capital Dispatch reports that Miss Stephanie Mullally told her students that she had set up a GoFundMe account to pay for her education. She told them they could earn extra credit toward their grade in her class if they made a cash donation to her account.
9: So that's not really...
7: What the hell?
11: I mean, that's shoot your shot. I don't know. I guess if I, student
8: I wonder
11: loans
8: how
11: are expensive.
8: Much she made.
11: Yeah, before she got fired. Yeah. I don't know.
9: Well, I saw a picture of her, and what she should have done was just gone.
11: Oh, is that right?
10: What?
9: Well, there are other ways to make money.
7: Is she attractive, Tom?
11: OnlyFans.
9: Yeah.
10: Oh, I see.
11: Yeah.
9: But I mean. So, this is essentially a bribery.
8: Yeah.
9: You're paying her to get a better grade. That is, I don't know. What was she teaching? Government?
7: That's very. I was going to say, that's how the world works. The sooner they know it, the better, right?
11: Yeah.
9: But, this is a little rough.
11: Yeah, online records show that she launched the GoFundMe account early this year to pay for what she described as a unique opportunity to travel to Ecuador with her husband in July. So it's not even for her
9: education.
11: Yeah.
9: Just for a vacation.
11: Yeah. She was fired in May and denied her request for unemployment benefits after an administrative judge ruled that her behavior amounted to job-related misconduct.
9: Yeah. But as far as the teacher things go, though, this could have been a lot worse.
11: Yeah, we've heard worse stories. Oh, yeah. Yeah.
9: Certainly. I'm not going to go into what it could have been.
11: Yeah.
9: Okay. Okay. Very good. Now, we need to go over and check with Mr. McGee.
7: Hi.
9: How's it going over there?
7: Well, I need to tell you about Simply Safe. 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And when you order, please write the Bob and Tom Show in the checkout survey. It lets them know that we sent you and help support the show. Please do that. Simply Safe, ahead of crime in real time.
9: Thank you very much. Coming up, they're working on developing an unsinkable metal. How about that?
11: Okay.
9: Pretty cool. Also, we have the first ugly Christmas sweater of the season has been revealed.
12: Hey.
9: we have...
12: Hey, it's a Christmas party.
8: Of course you would, because it brings joy to people.
12: Ugly Christmas sweater party. Oh, look at that ugly Christmas
11: sweater. We have one more Hooker the Cooker item today, too.
9: Oh, good. And again, the vanilla ice cream with soy sauce, a huge thumbs up over here.
8: I love
9: it. Just delicious. We're coming right back to the delicious O'Reilly Auto Parts Studios. 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
13: 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The Martin County Alliance has several events planned this month, including a free destination identity workshop on Thursday, October 8th at Lark Ranch in Lagodi. Speaker Shelley Phelps will discuss tourism and community revitalization from 11 a.m. to 1 p.m. with lunch provided at 10:45. The Alliance will also host a business mixer on Monday, October 5th from 8:30 to 9:30 a.m. at the Corner Cafe. And a countywide job fair with Work One South Central is scheduled for October 22nd from 10 a.m. to 2 p.m. at the Bowling Manufacturing Building. Employees interested in a booth should contact the Martin County Alliance. The Being for Others Health and Wellness Foundation has awarded over $123,000 to 11 Southern Indiana organizations in its second round of 2026 project grants. Local recipients include the Davies County Family YMCA, which received $3,500 for a pilot second grade swim lesson program with Washington Catholic Schools focused on water safety and drowning prevention. The Martin County Alliance received $20,000 to help build an affordable single family home, while Pike County School Corporation received $12,000 to connect students with mental health services through Cartwheel Care. The foundation selected recipients from 38 applications, requesting more than $1 million. Applications for its next grant round are open through October 9th at beingforothers.org. A December 15th trial has been set for a Vincennes man charged with murder and level 4 felony arson following a fatal house fire. 37-year-old Shane Carey remains jailed without bond after Thursday's initial hearing in Knox Superior Court 1.
14: The charges stem from the September 21st fire on North 11th Street that led to the death of 18-year-old Elise Tucker. Judge Gary Lee appointed defense attorney Brian Smith and moved the trial from January to December at his request. Carey is presumed innocent unless proven guilty in court. The Bar Reeve Band Boosters will host a craft show and chili and spaghetti fundraiser this Saturday at Bar Reeve High School in Montgomery. More than 70 vendors will fill both gyms and the cafeteria from 9 a.m. to 3 p.m. with free admission and parking. 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Proceeds will help fund the band's spring break trip to Florida, including a music workshop with Disney staff. And the Washington Township Fire Department welcomed Kenneth Willoughby as its newest firefighter yesterday evening. Fire Chief Dave Gray swore in the 20-year-old Washington native who graduated from Washington High School in 2024. Willoughby works at Sunrise Coal and has completed Firefighter 1 and Firefighter 2 training. Township Trustee Michelle Guy and department members welcomed his commitment to serving the community. And that's a look at news on the Razor 94.5. 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

0: Washington, and it is going to be one to remember. Richard Goodall live at the Washington High School Auditorium, Saturday, November 28th. Don't miss it. There's something special about a fall evening along the river and shoals. The sun starts to set behind the trees, the air gets cooler, and the sound of a fiddle and bow carries across the lawn. There's a campfire going, kids are heading off for another hayride, and friends are wandering through the vendors. That's the kind of night we're hoping for at the historic Shoals River District's Harvest Fest, Saturday, October 10th from 5 till 9. After Caroline roams the grounds with her fiddle, the hammer, and the hatchet will take the stage at 6. Don't miss this wonderful evening in Shoals on Saturday, October 10th.
1: Good morning, everyone. Here's your latest forecast from the ABK Flooring Weather Center. We have a front moving in, plenty of moisture, meaning some showers early on. The showers should tend to taper off some as the day wears on. Should be completely gone later today. So your forecast for today, showers gradually ending later on. It will be a lot cooler, though, highs into the upper 60s. Then for tonight, mostly clear, cooler, dropping down to 52. For tomorrow, we're looking at mostly sunny skies, a nice day with a high of 72. As we head for Sunday, mostly sunny with highs running in the mid-70s. And that's your latest forecast. I'm Shake Broadcasting meteorologist Jesse Walker.
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3: Hello, Tom.
4: Hello, Chick McGee.
3: Something smells good.
4: Yeah, we Hooker the Cooker already today. Jess has brought in vanilla ice cream with soy sauce. I would have been never would have thought it's incredibly delicious.
5: Yeah.
4: And my idea now is to take a fortune cookie, crumble it, and put it on top of that.
5: I like it.
4: I'm a big fortune cookie fan. I really genuinely like eating them. Mm-hmm. I was at a Chinese restaurant the night with Kelly, and I opened up my fortune, and it said, "The Chinese waiter knows you've been mocking him."
6: What?
5: Man, that's very specific.
4: Yeah. Wait a minute. What's more?
3: They must have a machine printing them right there. In the back. Right?
4: What's in this Egg Foo Young?
3: Or he can print very, very well or something.
5: Yeah. Do you guys do the joke? I especially do it with my nieces that are like
4: the
5: little kids.
4: In bed?
5: No, Tom. My nieces.
3: Sorry.
5: They're like 8 years old.
4: Sorry.
5: No, the one where you open the fortune cookie and you go, "Oh my gosh. It says, help, I'm trapped in a fortune cookie factory."
4: Well, that's good.
5: And their eyes, what are we going to do? How are we going to help them?
6: Yeah, that's awesome.
5: That's a good one.
4: Yeah, sadly, in today's world, that's kind of true.
5: And I know. Some,
4: not for fortune cookies, but for other things.
5: Yeah.
3: Sneaker manufacturers.
5: All right, well, we have another Hooker the Cooker recipe for this week's episode that's up on YouTube right now. Search Bob and Tom and Hooker the Cooker. I answer a lot of listener questions about cooking and about the show and about your guys' personal lives, so you probably don't want to watch. But
3: nice. You could be holding my favorite wrapper of any food.
5: Well, good news.
3: I know exactly what it is.
5: So yeah. One of the other viral things that's floating around the web right now is taking a croissant, and I waited to do Jeff's portion so that you guys could see how I do this. So all I did was take a knife and kind of cut down the middle or the side of the croissant, so now it's hollow in the middle here.
6: You got like a pocket.
5: Yes, I have a pocket.
3: What do you stuff in there?
5: I'm going to take this Magnum ice cream bar.
3: Oh my God.
5: I'm going to stick it in the middle of this.
3: Look at that.
6: Oh, baby.
5: And then I'm going to pull out the stick, and that's what Tom and Chick have right now.
3: Oh my God.
5: And I'm going to hand Jeffy his.
3: Is that
5: so
3: right?
5: You have a Magnum ice cream bar inside of a croissant.
6: That has to be amazing.
4: Wow.
3: What do you think, Tom?
5: Take a big bite.
3: Did you take a big bite?
4: Not yet. First, I'm going to do my impression.
7: I am the elephant man. Okay. I am not.
3: He's holding the croissant up to his face, folks.
5: That's why we don't have croissants in the green room anymore.
4: So this is what kind of a candy bar? A
5: Magnum ice cream bar.
4: Okay.
3: Oh, my God.
5: I know.
6: Is it insane?
3: It's so amazing.
4: Okay, this is great.
5: Yeah.
3: Wow.
4: Oh, yeah. My gosh.
5: You know what? The mom in me was like, oh, this is a less messy way to give your kid an ice cream bar.
6: Oh, yeah.
5: But other than that, it's just kind of weird. Different textures, obviously. The ice cream, the crunch of the chocolate, and then you have the doughy croissant. So if you like the different texture stuff, this is a fun thing
4: to
5: try.
4: It's great.
5: Yeah.
4: It is great.
6: I like the soy sauce ice cream better.
5: Yeah.
6: Oh, yeah?
5: Yeah. Okay.
4: They're both great.
5: Yeah.
4: Not really a healthy breakfast.
5: No, not really. Yeah.
4: What is it, like 3,000 calories between the croissant and the beautiful?
3: The Magnum bars are crazy.
4: That is a good Magnum bar.
5: Yeah, aren't those good?
4: Oh, wow.
5: Those are the caramel The chocolate caramel ones, yeah.
4: So these are really easy things to create.
5: Yes, these are just these are two ingredient fun things to try with your kids this weekend, and yeah.
4: The soy sauce and the vanilla ice cream was tremendous.
5: Yeah. That's an easy one. You probably
4: have
5: all
4: real
5: those
4: easy.
5: Things.
4: Well, thank you, Jess.
5: You're welcome.
4: And you can check out Hooker the Cooker on YouTube.
5: Yeah.
4: And we've got some other cool stuff coming up. Getting some nice letters about folks that went to the Bob and Tom store last month. And the I guess the shirts seem to be arriving. We're getting a lot of email about the new shirts and hats, et cetera.
5: Yes.
4: And we've got a special treat coming up in the fall. Something we haven't done in ages on this program. Coming up for a nice Christmas or holiday gift will be on the way soon. I'll give you some details as we get closer to that. But right now we return to the news desk. It's not just any news desk. It's the Incogni news desk. What's going on over there?
5: Home Depot is getting into the ugly Christmas sweater business with a version designed for people who actually plan to get some work done. Hmm? All right. The limited edition sweater comes with its own fully stocked tool belt. It includes a screwdriver, tape measure, pliers, level, rechargeable headlamp, light clips, and a mechanical pencil.
3: Huh.
5: Yeah. It even comes with a $50 Home Depot gift card that smells like peppermint.
3: That is an ugly sweater.
4: Boy, is it ever. It's got the Home Depot logo and then a built-in, like you said, it's almost a built-in tool belt.
5: Yeah, it's the classic Home Depot orange and white logo, and then with a green, and it looks like it maybe it has peppermints or snowflakes and tools.
3: Yeah,
5: in that classic Christmas sweater pattern. Yeah, that's fun.
4: Yeah, it is fun.
5: The first run is already sold out, so Home Depot says another batch will go on sale October 15th.
4: Yeah, you're not going to want to wear that to really, I don't know, fix your roof in the summer.
5: No,
4: might be a little warm, but you can store your tools there around your waist.
6: You can use it to hang up your Christmas lights and take them down.
5: Oh, there you go.
3: There you go.
4: That's sweet.
5: The things that you would need, yeah.
4: And the ugly Christmas sweater
3: parties.
4: Phenom is out there with the ugly Christmas sweater parties.
5: Do you guys participate? I know you don't.
3: No.
8: I don't. No way, no.
5: No? You never?
6: I don't do parties.
5: It's not the sweater. It's the people at the parties.
3: Jeff, I knew there was something I liked about you. Yeah. Oh. Yeah. Parties, just say no to parties. Yeah. That's my party.
6: I'm out.
3: We should have a party to say no to parties.
6: Okay.
3: Yeah.
6: I'm not coming, though.
3: Okay, perfect. Yeah.
4: Wait a minute.
5: Uh-oh.
4: How does that work?
3: That's beautiful.
4: Now, what else is happening?
5: Let's see. A Florida woman was arrested after police say she left her four children home alone while she went on a weekend cruise.
4: Weekend cruise?
5: Police say 29-year-old.
3: Oh,
5: Natalie Belazar told the father of one child that the kids would be staying with their great-grandmother. But when the father went to her North Miami Beach apartment, he could hear the children inside and called the police. Authorities say the four children, including an infant, had been left without adult supervision.
3: Does it say how older?
5: I don't know how much older
3: somebody
5: the other kids
3: are. Some sort of charge there, but
5: yeah, please.
4: You can't blame her. You know, Groupon had a good deal.
3: Yeah.
4: So took
3: the heart wants what the heart wants.
5: Yeah, she faces four counts of child neglect
3: at least.
6: Yeah,
4: this is like those stories where the 10-year-old drives the dad home from the bar.
3: Yeah
5: But also, if the age gap is enough, like, I mean, my youngest sister is 15 years younger than me, like.
3: Yeah.
5: Yeah. I watched her all the time.
4: You don't leave an infant in the care of older brother.
5: Right, exactly. I don't know if, you know, I don't know what the cutoff is, but.
6: Do we know where she was cruising to? Because, I mean,
3: if it's at Cozumel. If that's Cozumel or the Alaska cruise, I think it was worth it.
5: Port Miami is what it says.
6: Oh, so that's not worth it.
5: And she lived in Miami.
4: Well, that she was leaving, I'm sure, leaving from Port Miami.
5: Oh, okay. Probably there's not a cruise around the port of Miami.
4: Yeah, probably going to
8: like
4: the Bahamas.
8: Cruise that
5: there
8: does
5: is?
8: That.
5: Oh, yeah. Okay. Yeah, maybe there is.
8: Sounds like she was involved in a booze cruise.
5: Yeah. Yeah, but good news, the kids are safe.
8: How old would be 16, 17?
5: I mean, my sister was a baby, an infant, and she was left with me for days at a time for sure.
8: Ooh.
5: Yeah.
6: That doesn't mean that it was right, just for the record.
8: It happened.
6: Like, yeah.
5: That's true.
4: And then she lied to the baby daddy.
5: Yeah, Well, one of the baby daddies.
6: Well, the thing is, if you have a baby daddy that's like involved in the life, why wouldn't you just leave him with the baby? Say, I want to go on a cruise and leave it with the baby daddy.
5: Yeah. Well, because it may have been the older kid's daddy that she needed to babysit
4: maybe
5: the infant.
4: Maybe they couldn't get what I call a daddy quorum. You get them all together, and what am I saying?
5: All the daddies.
4: Why am I doing this to myself? Hey, Pat.
8: Yes, sir.
4: I asked you 3 hours ago if you had a song for us.
8: A little Halloween song you wanted.
4: Yes, I wanted a Halloween song.
8: So I have it for you.
4: We can officially do them now that it's October.
8: That's exciting.
4: You got one for us? Okay.
8: Yes, right. I do.
4: This is live as it happens.
7: Hey!
8: This is a divorce guy Halloween.

0: pizza crust. Advil, Sudafed, and Cheeto dust. A fifth of Crown Royal and a couple of beers. Unpaid bills and a summons to appear. The scariest thing you've ever seen is a divorce guy with no candy, no girlfriend, no job, no pants, no idea. It's Halloween.
1: Hey!
2: Thank you very much.
3: Halloween.
1: You might want to wear pants to the door. Just a suggestion.
0: Boxer shorts.
1: Okay, that'd be fine. Okay,
0: pants.
1: You're still safe. Miss Hooker, what else is going on?
4: Congress has voted to end the production of the penny after 234 years. Though the U.S. Mint stopped making pennies in 2025, a bill passed by voice vote this week directs the government to not make pennies.
1: Oh, can you imagine anything passing by a voice vote these days?
4: No. That's shocking.
1: I mean, that's kind of fun.
4: Yeah.
1: At least they got along on one thing.
4: The penny, among the first coins to be made after the mint was established in 1792, has become increasingly expensive to produce and is used by fewer and fewer consumers as digital transactions have become more standard. The bill outlines new procedures for stores as pennies are phased out, and it allows them to round transactions up or down to the nearest 5 cents.
1: Yeah.
4: I mean, I've seen it. Like, we don't take pennies. We're not going to give you pennies back.
1: Is this the end of the take a penny, leave a penny?
3: I think it might be.
4: Yeah. Can you do take a nickel?
3: You're going to have to go to a nickel. Or maybe a dime. Take a dime, leave a dime.
1: I think of all we talked about the fact that there are so many songs that have dime and phone call in them. And that's
3: Operator.
1: Over.
4: Oh, yeah.
1: Yeah. I love that song. Jim Croce, Operator.
3: Call.
4: The bill would also allow the government to use an inner layer of zinc when producing the nickel, which is currently made from both nickel and copper.
1: And the copper's so expensive, are nickels going to cost more than a nickel to make? Is that the idea?
4: Is it a 6 cents piece?
5: I heard Lionel Richie's the most upset over this.
4: Why?
5: Because he was a penny lover.
1: Penny for your thoughts.
3: Do you remember the Penny's fabulous song Penny Lover by Lionel Richie?
5: Was that him?
1: The answer is
4: Did I have the facts?
1: Okay. I don't. I remember Philip Bailey and Phil Collins' Easy Lover. That's a great song.
3: Penny Lover. Lionel Richie could belch into a mic and it was a million seller.
4: Oh, what's the premise? Like the girl's name
3: Penny
4: is Penny?
3: Penny Lover.
0: Yeah, I never understood that.
3: I don't know. I don't know if it is a story song or not.
4: Oh, okay.
3: It must be that the girl is named Penny.
0: I don't get Penny Lane. I don't understand that one either. Or Pennies from Heaven.
1: Well, penny for your a penny for your thoughts, Pat. And that's I'm overpaying.
0: You are not.
4: What other songs do have penny references?
0: Yeah, Pennies from Heaven.
1: Penny Lane's a great song.
0: I know. I love that song.
3: Is that Fish and Finger Pie or something?
0: Yeah,
3: is that right?
0: Being Dirty.
3: Okay.
4: Any famous singers named Penny? No?
1: I don't know.
4: I don't have anything. I'm sorry.
0: Penny.
1: There's Nickelback.
4: That's true.
3: Anybody know?
4: Penny Marshall, yeah.
3: Know about some guy by the name of Papa Penny?
4: No.
3: Is he P-A-P-A Penny?
4: Is he a rapper?
3: He's wearing a big fur coat in the summer.
5: That sounds like a rapper to me.
1: Hip-hop logic.
3: Yeah.
1: It's hot outside. Give me my fur coat.
3: Right.
1: And I don't need braces, but put these on my teeth. Okay, makes sense.
4: Talking about a grill.
3: Pretty Penny by Stone Temple Pilots. I don't know that one.
4: Uh-oh.
1: Right now, I want to say why...
3: I'm sorry, are you talking?
1: Yes, I wanted to explain why we are calling Miss Hooker's spot over there, the Incogni News Desk. 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I'm talking about those lists that data brokers sell. 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You can buy one called Recently Widowed, Rural and Barely Making It, Bad Credit Card Declines, Low Income Swing Voters. You're on these lists. I hope you're not on the Recently Widowed one, but it's possible. Depending on your circumstance, whenever you buy stuff, you fill out forms, blah, blah, blah. It all ends up

0: getting sorted out and on lists, and that's why you get some of those things that you get, like fraudulent emails that look real from your bank, or perhaps text messages going, hey, I'm in town next week. 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Coming up, we got a great, for the second time this week, a happy Chihuahua story. Little feller. Hello, little guy. Is your name Pepe? Well, we're going to find out. We are in the O'Reilly Auto Parts studios. 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

0: Our ABK Flooring Weather Center, we have a front moving in, plenty of moisture, meaning some showers early on. The showers should tend to taper off some as the day wears on, should be completely gone later today. So your forecast for today, showers gradually ending later on. It will be a lot cooler though, highs into the upper 60s. Then for tonight, mostly clear, cooler, dropping down to 52. For tomorrow, we're looking at mostly sunny skies, a nice day with a high of 72. As we head for Sunday, mostly sunny with highs running in the mid-70s. And that's your latest forecast. I'm Shake Broadcasting Meteorologist Jesse Walker.
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2: It's a long time, isn't it? There's Pat Godwin.
3: Hey, Chick.
2: Hello, Pat. There's Jeff Oske.
4: Hi, Chick.
2: Hi, Jeff. There's Ace Cosby.
5: Hey, Chick.
2: Hello, Ace. And hello, Tom.
6: Even without the cool food stuff, Jeff, Jess, you've done a great job.
2: Yeah, thanks. If you bring...
6: I almost said, Jeff, you've done a great job. You know, I'd be wrong there.
2: You know,
6: no, Jess, you've done a great job.
2: I think we should combine the two hooker the cooker things today and
7: put
2: vanilla ice cream inside a croissant and drizzle soy sauce on it and see what happens.
7: Okay.
6: Again, if you're just joining us, the vanilla ice cream with the soy sauce was great.
7: Good. I'm glad you liked it.
6: And the croissant thing was great, too. It just, you eat one of those, you can't eat for the rest of the week.
7: Yeah. That's but, that's a lot of calories, a lot of carbs there.
6: But good.
8: I lost my foot.
7: But if you want to see this episode of Hooker the Cooker and more episodes, you can go to YouTube and search Bob and Tom and Hooker the Cooker, and my videos will come up. And usually the same day or the next day, we have your reactions here in the studio to the recipes.
9: And while they're there, go ahead and see our Bob and Tom page.
7: Yeah, so you don't miss any more episodes or any of our great clips that we post.
6: What was the one that we were
2: dead set against?
6: Well, just that was an alternate version of something you made last week, and we were all kind of so-so on it.
7: Oh, pizza butter? Pizza butter was last week.
6: I thought the pizza butter was okay.
9: Pizza butter.
7: You like the pizza butter?
6: What was the other one that was?
7: I don't know. I'm trying to remember what other, I made something else.
6: It was a substitute version of something.
7: Okay.
2: Substitute. And me for him.
7: What is it?
6: You singing some Who for us?
2: I'm trying. Substitute. Okay, nobody jump in. Thanks.
7: We did the candy corn lattes this week. We've had a lot of sweets this week, you guys. I'm sorry.
6: Yeah, the candy corn latte, I was looking forward to that. It wasn't as good as I thought it would be.
2: I think that's what you're thinking of.
7: You think so?
6: Yeah.
2: Why wouldn't you just go out and get some candy corn and throw it on a Tombstone pizza instead of ordering the kit? I don't understand that part. Or is the candy corn from Tombstone? Is it
5: cheaper,
2: special?
5: It's cheaper, Chick.
2: Wow.
6: Yeah, this is a publicity stunt. But,
7: okay.
6: Well, and in any event. And Jeff, you're doing a great job, too. Thanks for sitting in. We have time to squeeze in a couple more interesting news stories.
2: So he got cleaned up, put it on a suit, and went out to look for a new wife.
6: That's a great, I love that show.
2: Yeah.
6: No, we had a chihuahua
2: story. It really
6: story.
2: Escalates with him every now and then, you know?
9: A little bit.
6: Do you know what the name Chihuahua, the dog, do you know what the name Chihuahua comes from?
2: Chihuahua, New Mexico. Or Chihuahua, Mexico.
6: Chihuahua, Mexico. It's like what Oregon is to the United States. Chihuahua is to Mexico.
2: I don't know if it's Oregon, but okay.
6: It's like a region, right?
2: Yes.
6: Do they have states in Mexico?
2: I think they do.
6: Are they called states?
2: I think they're called states, but they have a Spanish word for it.
6: El Statos?
2: I think it is. All you're listening to is two idiots talking about Mexico. Thank you.
6: If you'd like to listen to more idiots, everybody else chime in.
2: Come on.
6: I'm very pleased with it.
2: I learned not to try to sing Who anymore. I know that.
7: All right, then.
6: Favorite Who
2: way
6: song.
2: Way too late.
6: Don't think too hard. Favorite Who song.
2: The one.
6: Eminence Front, right?
2: Eminence
6: here.
2: Front.
6: That's a good one.
2: That's the one I was trying to think of.
6: Yeah.
2: Yep. Okay. It's Eminence Front. It's
6: nice,
2: put on.
6: Nice low key.
2: Remember that? That Who Are You? That's the album. That's on. Where Keith Moon's on the. Sitting on the Samsonite, says not to be taken away on the chair.
6: Yeah, nice. I'm sorry, Ms. Hooker, what were you doing over there?
7: We were talking about Chihuahuas because the Mexican National Guard has revealed its newest canine recruit, an 8-inch tall, 15-pound Chihuahua named Commando. Or, no. Yeah,
6: yeah. The dog's name is Commando.
7: Oh, that's cute.
2: He wears goggles.
7: Yeah, outfitted with miniature goggles, a tiny tactical vest, a helmet, and even a petite head-mounted camera, the Chihuahua is now the smallest canine member of the force.
2: There he is.
7: Yeah. The force
6: is a little guy.
2: That's
7: he's cute.
9: Dude, he looks badass.
7: He does.
9: Like, he looks like he's a SWAT member.
2: He's got the 1,000-yard stare down. Look at that.

0: hilarious. But it's actually not just a thing to get kids interested in the National Guard. It's this dog is going to have a function.
1: Yeah, the force adopted Commando about 6 months ago in the northern state of Chihuahua. Commando now appears at civic ceremonies, school events, and community outreach programs. Officer said the 13-month-old pup is currently being trained, not just as a mascot, but for search and rescue as well.
0: And
2: how cute.
0: If it weren't for the text in front of me, for $10,000, I couldn't even get close to spelling Chihuahua correctly.
1: Oh, yeah, no way. I'm with you.
2: It's a lot of H's and a lot of U's and a dozen A's.
1: With all of his, with his whole outfit, that would be one of those videos where I would think it might be AI. Because why else would you put a Chihuahua in tactical gear?
0: Yeah. But it's real.
1: Yeah, it is.
0: But this is our second Chihuahua story this week. I don't know if you were you here for the first one?
1: Well, yeah, I've been here all week.
0: Yeah?
1: Yep.
2: Try the veal.
0: No, you just came today.
2: You know, there was one morning that we were going to do this. Christy had to leave early.
1: Well, no, we did it.
2: And
1: was it
2: successful?
1: Yes. He had no idea.
2: Remember, Christy had to leave at like 9. We had an hour of the show left. And Jess came in and did the news. And we knew you were going to go, when did you get here? Looking at Jess. And we were going to say, she's been here all morning.
1: Yeah.
2: And try to convince you of it. But it turned out it was too easy. So
0: this is from the journal Science Alert. A new study has found that Chihuahuas are part coyote. And before you say, aren't dogs all part coyote? The answer is no.
2: No?
0: No.
2: I can't believe the golden retriever's part coyote.
0: The majority of domestic dogs, according to this, are of European descent.
2: Yes.
0: The Chihuahua and the hairless dog known as a Zolokintli. Boy, that's a tough word.
2: Beg your pardon?
0: Zolokintli. Referred to as a Zolo, are the only ones that have apparently held on to fragments of their coyote ancestry.
3: Jess, I feel like when we were growing up that everyone had a dog that was part wolf.
1: Yes, that was a thing.
3: Like they'd be like, this dog is part wolf.
2: I worked with a guy who had a wolf.
1: Like
3: he had a whole wolf?
2: A part wolf. It was giant. It was giant. It was the biggest dog I've ever seen.
1: Yeah.
0: Well, I keep waiting for the wolf doodle.
1: Oh, I mean, my gosh.
0: You mean anything else?
2: The woodle?
1: Woodle?
2: Woodles are cute.
0: Wolf-a-doodle. I did learn something interesting.
1: Yes.
2: Oh, God. This never ends up.
0: This is interesting.
2: No.
0: I promise you it's interesting.
2: Okay. I will fully and publicly apologize.
0: Do you know why people don't have pet foxes? No, this is not a joke.
4: It sounds like a joke.
1: It does.
0: It does. It sounds like a joke.
1: Yeah. Why?
2: Why?
0: Because foxes, as smart as they are, cannot be house trained.
1: Okay.
2: Oh. No kidding.
1: They're not domesticated.
2: I
4: my dog is part fox. Then.
0: They can appear. I was reading an interview with a woman who's one of the world's experts on foxes, and has been doing all these experiments. And she goes, "You cannot. We can't get them to stop being in the house." So
2: are they too tricky for them? Is that
0: could be
2: foxes.
0: Could be. All I know is my neighborhood's infested with coyotes right now. I don't know what's going on.
2: You are obsessed with coyotes.
0: I'm obsessed. Right, my neighborhood's full of them.
2: Yeah.
1: There's been a couple of sightings here, too.
4: Oh, yeah.
0: You saw the one here.
1: Yeah, they're huge.
2: Yeah. I did.
1: It's scary.
2: It's bigger than I thought, but it's not as big as you're making it out. I can tell you that.
1: No, there.
2: He keeps saying it's as big as a moose or something. No, every time he talks, it gets bigger.
0: I said 30 to 35 pounds based on my dog's size.
1: They're pretty big, yeah.
0: This was a big one.
1: Yeah.
0: And one of my dogs is now afraid to walk down my street because he must smell them.
1: That's possible.
0: Yeah. So who knows?
2: That dog's a wuss.
0: Anyways, if you have a chance, look for the picture of the little Chihuahua with the suit on.
2: Chihuahua.
0: But he's being trained to. He'll be going into small spaces and with the camera helping people
1: rescue,
0: out. So it's cool. So Chihuahua lovers, you've got something to.
2: I hope he doesn't blow up. That'd be bad.
0: Brag about. Thank you very much. We certainly appreciate your attendance today. And continue to do so. We are in the O'Reilly Auto Parts studios, and this is the Bob and Tom Show.
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1: 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The cash hog market could have a slow day after a few days of solid business, with packers being able to move their numbers at their pace this week. Pork values closed higher, up 34 cents at $85.29. Butts, hams, and ribs were all up. Loins, bellies, and picnics were lower to sharply lower. Estimated hog slaughter was 493,000 head, up 4,000 on the week. And boxed beef was sharply lower with light demand for moderate offerings. Choice was 6 lower at 376.79, and select was 770 lower at 352.89, and the choice select spread was 23.90. I'm Kellen Hay.
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3: Good morning, everyone. Here's your latest forecast from the ABK Flooring Weather Center. We have a front moving in, plenty of moisture, meaning some showers early on. The showers should tend to taper off some as the day wears on. Should be completely gone later today. So your forecast for today, showers gradually ending later on. It will be a lot cooler, though, highs into the upper 60s. Then for tonight, mostly clear, cooler, dropping down to 52. For tomorrow, we're looking at mostly sunny skies, a nice day with a high of 72. As we head for Sunday, mostly sunny with highs running in the mid-70s. And that's your latest forecast. I'm Shake Broadcasting meteorologist Jesse Walker.
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I still can't figure out how a drummer can sing, especially in that song. Come on. I'm out of breath just listening to it. This is Kara. Dire Straits here to continue a big set.

0: There's the Popo. I'm Kara. Also, Aerosmith, Janie's got a gun. Somebody should call the police. I'm Kara. Doobies coming up.
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2: Good morning, everyone. Here's your latest forecast from the ABK Flooring Weather Center. We have a front moving in, plenty of moisture, meaning some showers early on. The showers should tend to taper off some as the day wears on. Should be completely gone later today. So your forecast for today, showers gradually ending later on. It will be a lot cooler, though, highs into the upper 60s. Then for tonight, mostly clear, cooler, dropping down to 52. For tomorrow, we're looking at mostly sunny skies, a nice day with a high of 72. As we head for Sunday, mostly sunny with highs running in the mid-70s. And that's your latest forecast. I'm Shake Broadcasting meteorologist Jesse Walker.
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0: I never thought I'd say this, but I think 2026 might be one of my favorite concert years ever. I mean, in the same year, I saw Rush, I saw Triumph, and I saw William Shatner.
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4: Good morning, everyone. Here's your latest forecast from the ABK Flooring Weather Center. We have a front moving in, plenty of moisture, meaning some showers early on. The showers should tend to taper off some as the day wears on. Should be completely gone later today. So your forecast for today, showers gradually ending later on. It will be a lot cooler, though, highs into the upper 60s. Then for tonight, mostly clear, cooler, dropping down to 52. For tomorrow, we're looking at mostly sunny skies, a nice day with a high of 72. As we head for Sunday, mostly sunny with highs running in the mid-70s. And that's your latest forecast. I'm Shake Broadcasting Meteorologist Jesse Walker.
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0: 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I do now. I've lived in a yellow one. Yellow was not my favorite.
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1: Oh, guess what day it is?
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3: 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Big Al with you on the Lunchbox. And folks, let's take a look at our national day. Should be celebrating here today. It is Audiophile Day. All right, it's National Audiophile Day. So if you're an audiophile, today is your day. Guardian Angels Day. All right, it's also International Day of Nonviolence. Kids Music Day. Manufacturing Day. National Custodial Worker Day, National Denim Day, National Diversity Day, National Fried Scallops Day, all right, National Name Your Car Day, the pumpkin, that's mine, National Produce Misting Day, National Research Maniacs Food Day, National Smarties Day, Phileas Fogg's Wager Day, Plaid Your Day, that's where you wear plaid. 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What? Yeah, how about no to that? And World Smile Day, all of our national days. All right, let's get things rolling here with Motley Crue and Kickstart My Heart on the Lunchbox Classic Rock Razor 94.5.

0: Classic Rock Lunchbox with Pink Floyd. And hey, you, Big Al with you on a Razor 94.5. And folks, Boston has been listed as the best smelling city in the U.S. And Jacksonville is the worst. Yeah, but Jacksonville locals already knew this since they could relate to so many things on today's list of the top signs your city smells. Yeah. Place stinks, man. The key that your mayor gives to people is the deodorant display at CVS. The key to the deodorant display. Yep. Yeah. Your city might smell. Your high school mascot is the fighting poop emojis. Yeah. Febreze has a higher street value than cocaine. Yeah. Top signs your city smells. The airport code is OPU. Your pine tree air freshener just said, uncle, yeah. People hold their breath stepping out of a porta potty. Doesn't have a foot locker because it is one. And finally, Post Malone thinks your city smells just fine, yeah. Top signs your city smells. All right, now that we got the smells out of the way, where are we eating? 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
14: Good morning, everyone. Here's your latest forecast from the ABK Flooring Weather Center. We have a front moving in, plenty of moisture, meaning some showers early on. The showers should tend to taper off some as the day wears on. Should be completely gone later today. So your forecast for today, showers gradually ending later on. It will be a lot cooler, though, highs into the upper 60s. Then for tonight, mostly clear, cooler, dropping down to 52. For tomorrow, we're looking at mostly sunny skies, a nice day with a high of 72. As we head for Sunday, mostly sunny with highs running in the mid-70s. And that's your latest forecast. I'm Shake Broadcasting Meteorologist Jesse Walker.
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0: Classic Rock, Razor 94.5, The Lunchbox with Big Al, and yes, I've seen all good people. All right, folks, let's do some headlines, making our way across the world, across the nation right here at home. Well, today is International Day of Nonviolence. It's a day we vow to practice peace and love until it's time to save money on a TV during Black Friday. Yeah. Today is also Name Your Car Day. I named mine Madonna because it's mostly fiberglass and has a lot of mileage. It's National Custodian Day, so I gave one little hug to the lady who vacuums our office, and now I have to meet with HR. Yeah. Did you know you can major in custodial work at college? Yes, the degree is called Liberal Arts. Today is National Produce Misting Day. Misters make sure fruits and vegetables look nice and shiny when you blow them off to buy ho-hos. Yeah. Ho-hos are good. Christy Noem is getting divorced. Her husband is sad because he did his best to make the marriage last. Yeah. A Massachusetts man has been charged with sending disturbing messages to Stephen Miller's wife. You know the threats must have been bad if they scared someone married to Stephen Miller. Yeah, fair enough. New York City released high-tech public restrooms, but that won't stop the New York Jets from continuing to lay a giant turd on the field. Yeah. Truck hauling bourbon whiskey overturned on a West Virginia highway, so please let Pete Hegseth know that his breakfast will be late. Yeah. Florida is now the hardest state in which to sell a home. That's because most Florida homes keep driving away. California has been has banned child marriage. That explains why Leonardo DiCaprio has put his Los Angeles house up for sale. Yeah. Texas man returned $128,000 on top of an ATM. Before this story restores your faith in humanity, keep in mind he found $250,000. And finally, folks, someone recently donated a human skull to a Goodwill in Michigan. If you find this disturbing, never go on Etsy. Yeah, fair enough. All right, stick around. More coming up on the Lunchbox. Big Al with you on a Razor.
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2: 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And it is big. It is sold out. It is America's Got Talent champion Richard Goodall, the singing janitor, live in Washington. Saturday, November 28th. 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

0: Washington, and it is going to be one to remember. Richard Goodall live at the Washington High School Auditorium, Saturday, November 28th. 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
2: Good morning, everyone. Here's your latest forecast from the ABK Flooring Weather Center. We have a front moving in, plenty of moisture, meaning some showers early on. The showers should tend to taper off some as the day wears on. Should be completely gone later today. So your forecast for today, showers gradually ending later on. It will be a lot cooler, though, highs into the upper 60s. Then for tonight, mostly clear, cooler, dropping down to 52. For tomorrow, we're looking at mostly sunny skies, a nice day with a high of 72. As we head for Sunday, mostly sunny with highs running in the mid-70s. And that's your latest forecast. I'm Shake Broadcasting meteorologist Jesse Walker.
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0: 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North Davies at Mitchell. Bruce Lukens, Jim Lilly on the call. 6:45 p.m. tonight right here on the Razor. 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
7: 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The Martin County Alliance has several events planned this month, including a free destination identity workshop on Thursday, October 8th at Lark Ranch in Lagodi. Speaker Shelley Phelps will discuss tourism and community revitalization from 11 a.m. to 1 p.m. with lunch provided at 10:45. The Alliance will also host a business mixer on Monday, October 5th from 8:30 to 9:30 a.m. at the Corner Cafe, and a countywide job fair with Work One South Central is scheduled for October 22nd from 10 a.m. to 2 p.m. at the Bowling Manufacturing Building. Employees interested in a booth should contact the Martin County Alliance. The Being for Others Health and Wellness Foundation has awarded over $123,000 to 11 Southern Indiana organizations in its second round of 2026 project grants. Local recipients include the Davies County Family YMCA, which received $3,500 for a pilot second grade swim lesson program with Washington Catholic Schools focused on water safety and drowning prevention. The Martin County Alliance received $20,000 to help build an affordable single family home, while Pike County School Corporation received $12,000 to connect students with mental health services through Cartwheel Care. The foundation selected recipients from 38 applications, requesting more than $1 million. Applications for its next grant round are open through October 9th at beingforothers.org. A December 15th trial has been set for a Vincennes man charged with murder and level 4 felony arson following a fatal house fire. 37-year-old Shane Carey remains jailed without bond after Thursday's initial hearing in Knox Superior Court 1. The charges stem from the September 21st fire on North 11th Street that led to the death of 18-year-old Elise Tucker. Judge Gary Lee appointed defense attorney Brian Smith and moved the trial from January to December at his request. Carey is presumed innocent unless proven guilty in court. The Bar Reef Band Boosters will host a craft show and chili and spaghetti fundraiser this Saturday at Bar Reef High School in Montgomery. More than 70 vendors will fill both gyms and the cafeteria from 9 a.m. to 3 p.m. with free admission and parking. Food service begins at 10:30 a.m. and continues while supplies last, with a drive-thru available. Proceeds will help fund the band's spring break trip to Florida, including a music workshop with Disney staff. And the Washington Township Fire Department welcomed Kenneth Willoughby as its newest firefighter yesterday evening. Fire Chief Dave Gray swore in the 20-year-old Washington native who graduated from Washington High School in 2024. Willoughby works at Sunrise Coal and has completed Firefighter 1 and Firefighter 2 training. Township Trustee Michelle Guy and department members welcomed his commitment to serving the community. And that's a look at news on the Razor 94.5. You can read the full news stories at razor945.com.
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8: Good afternoon, everyone. Here's your latest forecast from the ABK Flooring Weather Center. Showers slowly moving out of the area. Temperatures a lot cooler today. Highs into the upper 60s. Then for tonight, mostly clear, a lot cooler, dropping down to about 52. For tomorrow, some sunshine, 72 to start the weekend. Sunshine and 75 on Sunday. And that's your latest forecast. I'm Shake Broadcasting Meteorologist Jesse Walk.
0: Classic Rock Razor 94.5, hour two of the Lunchbox on this Friday. Woo! All right, let's go ahead and finish up our headlines, making our way across the world, across the nation, right here at home. Well, Russia's ruling party won the latest elections. Analysts credit their campaign slogan, "Vote for us or we will kill you." Yeah. The results were announced on Tuesday, which is a little suspicious since the election took place on Wednesday. Yeah. Health experts say pharmacies are covered in germs, but what really makes you sick is that nonstop Peter Cetera on the overhead speaker. Next time I'm alone. Yeah. All right. Megan Fox is the new face of erectile dysfunction. Did you know that? Literally, how it works is you think of Megan Fox's face and... Sting turns 75 today. Now the only time he mentions the police is when he wants the neighborhood kids to get off his damn lawn. Jim Carrey got married for the third time. Hopefully this turns out better than his other sequels. Yeah. Chris Pratt thanked Marvel for casting him when he was kind of fat. Here now with an enormous list of thank yous is Jack Black. Yeah. Sound of Music Museum opened in Austria. The movie is old, so don't expect it to make a lot of dough. A deer, a female deer, yeah. Pete Davidson is begging NYC Mayor Zohran Mamdani to fix a Brooklyn highway. It covers his favorite underpass for scoring drugs. Yeah. Rapper Rick Ross has been arrested on domestic violence charges. He basically took Chris Brown's domestic violence charges and remixed them. Yeah. Bradley Cooper will star in a G.I. Joe movie. Yo, Joe! I'm more excited for Quentin Tarantino's upcoming role in Mr. Potato Head. Yeah. Billy Joel is selling his motorcycle collection. Billy Joel motorcycles are like Billy Joel songs. They get real shaky once you hit the 90s. Yeah. San Antonio Spurs star Victor Wembanyama says he would never partner with a sports betting company, which is great news because I placed a bet that he would say that, yeah. And finally, folks, Nike unveiled Caitlin Clark's signature shoes. You can find it at Foot Locker getting beat up by all the other WNBA players' signature shoes. Yeah, poor Caitlin. All right, let's give you some music. Tesla and the Love Song here on the Razor 94.5.

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0: 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It ain't noise pollution, folks. All right, if you have a birthday on this second day of October, we, of course, wish you a happy birthday.
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0: All right, here we go. If you have a birthday, celebrate with Bill Michaels, 60. Let's see. Paul Tuttle Jr., American Choppers, is 52 years old today. Efren Ramirez, Pedro in Napoleon Dynamite, 53. Tiffany, remember her from the 80s? I think we were alone now. Tiffany, 55 today. Kelly Ripa, Live with Kelly and Ryan, is 56. Freddie Jackson, who had the 1985 hit You Are My Lady, 70 today. Philip Oakley, Human League Senior. Of course, they gave us Don't You Want Me, Baby. Don't You Want Me. Oh! Philip Oakley, 71. Lorraine Bracco, Dr. Jennifer Melfi on The Sopranos. Ray Liotta's wife in Goodfellas is 72 today. Sting is 75 today. That's the singer, not the wrestler. Avery Brooks, Captain Sisko on Star Trek Deep Space Nine, 78. Don McLean, yes, no Don, gave us American Pie, 1971, 81 today. Johnny Cochran, born on this date in 1937. We lost him in 2005. If it doesn't fit, you must have quit. George Spanky McFarlane, leader of the Little Rascals, born on this date in 1928. Groucho Marx, born on this date in 1890. Bud Abbott, straight man, and Abbott in Costello, born on this date, 1895. Mahatma Gandhi, which means great soul, born on this date in 1869. Today is National Name Your Car Day. Just try to avoid the name Christine, know what I'm saying? It's also National Smarties Day and 29 days to Halloween.
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0: 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The sun starts to set behind the trees, the air gets cooler, and the sound of a fiddle and bow carries across the lawn. There's a campfire going, kids are heading off for another hayride, and friends are wandering through the vendors. That's the kind of night we're hoping for at the historic Shoals River District's Harvest Fest, Saturday, October 10th from 5 till 9. After Caroline roams the grounds with her fiddle, the hammer, and the hatchet will take the stage at 6. Don't miss this wonderful evening in Shoals on Saturday, October 10th.
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2: Good afternoon, everyone. Here's your latest forecast from the ABK Fluorine Weather Center. Showers slowly moving out of the area. Temperatures a lot cooler today, highs into the upper 60s. Then for tonight, mostly clear, a lot cooler, dropping down to about 52. For tomorrow, some sunshine, 72 to start the weekend, sunshine and 75 on Sunday. And that's your latest forecast. I'm Shake Broadcasting Meteorologist Jesse Walk.
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All right, folks, what do you say we do some random facts on this Friday?

0: All right, here we go. Random pack number one. You could once order dynamite through the Sears catalog. 1902 edition of the catalog advertised dynamite as a tool for removing tree stumps, claiming it to be excellent. The listing adds, to those who are not familiar with handling dynamite, we will, on application, mail a booklet giving full information. Random fact number two, Hello Kitty was created in Japan, but she's British. Because when Hello Kitty was created in 1960s, British culture was trendy in Japan. Okay. Random fact number three, the yellow Support Our Troops ribbon is trademarked by the Canadian government. It can only be used legally with their permission. Random fact number four, Abraham Lincoln didn't meet his first vice president, Hannibal Hamlin, until after they were elected. Lincoln picked him because Hamlin was from Maine to help get votes from the Northeast. And finally, folks, random fact number five on this Friday. The first time the New York Times mentioned Adolf Hitler was on November 21st, 1922. The article said, quote, Hitler's anti-Semitism was not so violent as genuine as it sounded. And that's our random facts on this Friday.
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2: Good afternoon, everyone. Here's your latest forecast from the ABK Flooring Weather Center. Showers slowly moving out of the area. Temperatures a lot cooler today. Highs into the upper 60s. Then for tonight, mostly clear, a lot cooler, dropping down to about 52. For tomorrow, some sunshine, 72 to start the weekend. Sunshine and 75 on Sunday. And that's your latest forecast. I'm Shake Broadcasting Meteorologist Jesse Walk.
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0: Classic Rock Lunchbox. Big Al with you, Metallica and Sad But True. 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

Jane, get me off this crazy train. Isn't that what they say in the Jetsons? I might be wrong on that. I don't know. I know I'm right on this. Led Zeppelin here to continue a long set.

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2: Good afternoon, everyone. Here's your latest forecast from the ABK Flooring Weather Center. Showers slowly moving out of the area. Temperatures a lot cooler today, highs into the upper 60s. Then for tonight, mostly clear, a lot cooler, dropping down to about 52. For tomorrow, some sunshine, 72 to start the weekend, sunshine and 75 on Sunday. And that's your latest forecast. I'm Shake Broadcasting Meteorologist Jesse Wong.
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8: Good afternoon, everyone. Here's your latest forecast from the ABK Fluorine Weather Center. Showers slowly moving out of the area. Temperatures a lot cooler today. Highs into the upper 60s. Then for tonight, mostly clear, a lot cooler, dropping down to about 52. For tomorrow, some sunshine, 72 to start the weekend. Sunshine and 75 on Sunday. And that's your latest forecast. I'm Shake Broadcasting Meteorologist Jesse Wong.
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1: Rumors spreading around in that Texas town. About the shack outside the games. And you know what I'm talking about. 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They got a lot of nice girls.

0: ZZ Top right there. I'm Kara. Pearl Jam up next to begin another big, long set. There's really been no Pearl Jam tour this year, but Eddie Vedder has done some one-offs. In fact, he's playing a solo show at the Best of Rock and Blues Festival in Brazil next month.
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0: I'm Brent Barnett with Ag Headline News on Brownfield. A growing number of states across the country are taking action to help farmers mitigate record fuel costs during harvest. Michigan Farm Bureau President Ben LaCrosse says allowing producers to use red dyed diesel off the farm can immediately provide relief.
1: Indiana has done it. Nebraska has done it. Louisiana has done it. I think Minnesota has as well. Several others, and I would expect as the days go on, other states are going to follow suit.
0: In a social media post Friday morning, the White House said Europe has just agreed to immediately release a massive amount of diesel oil stocks. More actions are also expected soon by President Trump. The size of the U.S. dairy herd is expected to keep pressure on milk prices in 2027. CoBank economist Corey Geiger says dairy cow numbers are the highest they've been in 34 years.
2: Under normal times, we would see a contraction in the herd just because of Class 3 milk prices, cheese and whey. But the issue now is 5 years ago, 5% of dairy farm revenue was cull cows and beef on dairy calves. That's grown to 20%. That's the driver why the dairy herd has grown.
0: Geiger says the added margin from strong beef prices is keeping most dairy farms profitable, and he expects that to continue in the year ahead. A northeastern Kansas farmer says the ongoing wet weather is raising concerns about the quality of this year's crop. Andrew Ming says corn yields were above average before the rain started.
3: Any ear that is upright right now is getting water in there, and it is sprouting. I don't really know how big of an issue it's going to be, but the forecast now is more rain.
0: And the USDA reports the sale of nearly 220,000 tons of U.S. corn to Mexico. I'm Brent Barnett with Brownfield Ag News Headlines.
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6: Good afternoon, everyone. Here's your latest forecast from the ABK Florian Weather Center. Showers slowly moving out of the area. Temperatures a lot cooler today. Highs into the upper 60s. Then for tonight, mostly clear, a lot cooler, dropping down to about 52. For tomorrow, some sunshine, 72 to start the weekend. Sunshine and 75 on Sunday. And that's your latest forecast. I'm Shake Broadcasting meteorologist Jesse Walk.
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0: I've got my Pieces of Eight album from Styx hanging in my living room because Tommy Shaw signed it. One of my favorite things. I'm Kara. Next up, Santana.
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2: The big finale is coming in the Washington Community Concert Series on Saturday, November 28th at the Washington High School Auditorium. And it is big. It is sold out. It is America's Got Talent champion Richard Goodall, the singing janitor, live in Washington. 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

0: Washington, and it is going to be one to remember. Richard Goodall live at the Washington High School Auditorium, Saturday, November 28th. 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
2: Good afternoon, everyone. Here's your latest forecast from the ABK Flooring Weather Center. Showers slowly moving out of the area. Temperatures a lot cooler today. Highs into the upper 60s. Then for tonight, mostly clear, a lot cooler, dropping down to about 52. For tomorrow, some sunshine, 72 to start the weekend. Sunshine and 75 on Sunday. And that's your latest forecast. I'm Shake Broadcasting meteorologist Jesse Wong.
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0: I pity you if you never got to see Pink Floyd live. Oh, just incredible. Actually, Roger Waters is on tour, Legacy of Pink Floyd Show. This is a live production that he's doing with his son, Harry. And I'm sure David Gilmour hates it.
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9: Good afternoon, everyone. Here's your latest forecast from the ABK Flooring Weather Center. Showers slowly moving out of the area. Temperatures a lot cooler today. Highs into the upper 60s. Then for tonight, mostly clear, a lot cooler, dropping down to about 52. For tomorrow, some sunshine, 72 to start the weekend. Sunshine and 75 on Sunday. And that's your latest forecast. I'm Shake Broadcasting Meteorologist Jesse Walk.
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0: AC/DC right there. I'm Kara. Billy Idol, Guns N' Roses, a big set is next. Have an incredible weekend. I hope you do. I'll see you Monday.
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October the 2nd, it's a Friday, finally a Friday edition of the Greg Stone Show. Welcome back, people of Earth. We'll take a look at rock and roll history coming up here in just a few, plus the greatest classic rock ever made like this.

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3: Good afternoon, everyone. Here's your latest forecast from the ABK Flooring Weather Center. Showers slowly moving out of the area. Temperatures a lot cooler today. Highs into the upper 60s. Then for tonight, mostly clear, a lot cooler, dropping down to about 52. For tomorrow, some sunshine, 72 to start the weekend. Sunshine and 75 on Sunday. And that's your latest forecast. I'm Shake Broadcasting Meteorologist Jesse Wong.
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0: The Doors, part of your Friday soundtrack as we take a quick look at rock and roll history for the 2nd of October. Went down on this day back in 70, Pink Floyd released their fifth album, Adam Heart Mother. In 71, Yes began an English tour with Rick Wakeman behind the keyboards for the first time. And it was on this day in 82 that John Cougar Mellencamp's Jack and Diane was the number one song on the singles charts. And in 2017, Tom Petty died in a hospital hours after an accidental overdose of prescription medications at his home in Malibu. He was just 66. Got some birthdays for you today. Don McLean, American Pie guy, born on this day in 45, staying in 1951. And Jim Root from Slipknot, born on this day in 1971. If it's your birthday, that's who you share it with. And that is a quick look at it, folks. Your rock and roll almanac for the 2nd of October.
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6: Good afternoon, everyone. Here's your latest forecast from the ABK Flooring Weather Center. Showers slowly moving out of the area. Temperatures a lot cooler today. Highs into the upper 60s. Then for tonight, mostly clear, a lot cooler, dropping down to about 52. For tomorrow, some sunshine, 72 to start the weekend. Sunshine and 75 on Sunday. And that's your latest forecast. I'm Shake Broadcasting Meteorologist Jesse Walk.
7: 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You have to think what year that was? 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Classic Rock.

0: getting some help from Paul Rogers' first band. There's Free and All Right Now. It's Greg Stone on your Friday coming up. We've got the word of the day and the haircut. That all happens next hour with music from Bon Jovi and Aerosmith. Next.
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1: 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The Martin County Alliance has several events planned this month, including a free destination identity workshop on Thursday, October 8th at Lark Ranch in Lagodi. Speaker Shelley Phelps will discuss tourism and community revitalization from 11 a.m. to 1 p.m. with lunch provided at 10:45. The Alliance will also host a business mixer on Monday, October 5th from 8:30 to 9:30 a.m. at the Corner Cafe, and a countywide job fair with Work One South Central is scheduled for October 22nd from 10 a.m. to 2 p.m. at the Bowling Manufacturing Building. Employees interested in a booth should contact the Martin County Alliance. The Being for Others Health and Wellness Foundation has awarded over $123,000 to 11 Southern Indiana organizations in its second round of 2026 project grants. Local recipients include the Davies County Family YMCA, which received $3,500 for a pilot second grade swim lesson program with Washington Catholic Schools focused on water safety and drowning prevention. The Martin County Alliance received $20,000 to help build an affordable single family home, while Pike County School Corporation received $12,000 to connect students with mental health services through Cartwheel Care. The foundation selected recipients from 38 applications, requesting more than $1 million. Applications for its next grant round are open through October 9th at beingforothers.org. A December 15th trial has been set for a Vincennes man charged with murder and level 4 felony arson following a fatal house fire. 37-year-old Shane Carey remains jailed without bond after Thursday's initial hearing in Knox Superior Court 1. The charges stem from the September 21st fire on North 11th Street that led to the death of 18-year-old Elise Tucker. Judge Gara Lee appointed defense attorney Brian Smith and moved the trial from January to December at his request. Carey is presumed innocent unless proven guilty in court. The Bar Reeve Band Boosters will host a craft show and chili and spaghetti fundraiser this Saturday at Bar Reeve High School in Montgomery. More than 70 vendors will fill both gyms and the cafeteria from 9 a.m. to 3 p.m. with free admission and parking. Food service begins at 10:30 a.m. and continues while supplies last, with a drive-thru available. Proceeds will help fund the band's spring break trip to Florida, including a music workshop with Disney staff. And the Washington Township Fire Department welcomed Kenneth Willoughby as its newest firefighter yesterday evening. Fire Chief Dave Gray swore in the 20-year-old Washington native who graduated from Washington High School in 2024. Willoughby works at Sunrise Coal and has completed Firefighter 1 and Firefighter 2 training. Township Trustee Michelle Guy and department members welcomed his commitment to serving the community. And that's a look at news on the Razor 94.5. You can read the full news stories at razor945.com.
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4: Good afternoon, everyone. Here's your latest forecast from the ABK Fluorine Weather Center. Showers slowly moving out of the area. Temperatures a lot cooler today. Highs into the upper 60s. Then for tonight, mostly clear, a lot cooler, dropping down to about 52. For tomorrow, some sunshine, 72 to start the weekend. Sunshine and 75 on Sunday. And that's your latest forecast. I'm Shake Broadcasting Meteorologist Jesse Walk.
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0: Got a song that was big back in 1992 for the Daily Haircut, plus some Clapton, his only number one, a song he didn't even write. And we'll hear from some grade A Irish rock. Thin Lizzy's on the way as well, my friends.
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3: Good afternoon, everyone. Here's your latest forecast from the ABK Flooring Weather Center. Showers slowly moving out of the area. Temperatures a lot cooler today. Highs into the upper 60s. Then for tonight, mostly clear, a lot cooler, dropping down to about 52. For tomorrow, some sunshine, 72 to start the weekend. Sunshine and 75 on Sunday. And that's your latest forecast. 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

0: Jackal and I Stand Alone out of Georgia, their self-titled 1992 debut record, sold over a million copies. People like that chainsaw action, little I Stand Alone. It's Greg Stone, and got a suggestion for the haircut. You can always drop it on my Stony Boy Radio Facebook page, which I'll have fixed, hopefully, by the end of this weekend. I want to throw a shout-out to Jackie. I miss you, Jackie. I'm still here. I'm just trying to figure this out. Let me tell you, Meta, they should be running my security at my bank. I swear, I can't even get in. I can't even get in with that facial recognition. Nothing. Somebody, Lord, help me. Music from ZZ Top, and we remember Tom Petty. Sadly, on the day that he passed, Tom Petty and the Heartbreakers are coming up.
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3: 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And it is big. It is sold out. It is America's Got Talent champion Richard Goodall, the singing janitor, live in Washington. Saturday, November 28th. 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

0: Washington, and it is going to be one to remember. Richard Goodall live at the Washington High School Auditorium, Saturday, November 28th. Don't miss it.
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2: Good afternoon, everyone. Here's your latest forecast from the ABK Flooring Weather Center. Showers slowly moving out of the area. Temperatures a lot cooler today, highs into the upper 60s. Then for tonight, mostly clear, a lot cooler, dropping down to about 52. For tomorrow, some sunshine, 72 to start the weekend, sunshine and 75 on Sunday. And that's your latest forecast. I'm Shake Broadcasting Meteorologist Jesse Walk.
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0: October the 1st, Tom Petty's wife found him in the living room after that 40th anniversary tour, unresponsive. Due to an accidental overdose, he was taken to the hospital where he would pass away the next day. All throughout that day, I remember delivering reports that Tom was dead, then he wasn't dead. And this is all going on October the 1st. That's when that dude, Stephen Paddock, shot up all those people in Vegas at that country concert. So we had that going on. Tom Petty was dying. It was just a crazy day, October 1st and 2nd, 2017. We remember Tom Petty here on the Greg Stone Show. We'll come back. I got the Eagles for you next.
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1: 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The Martin County Alliance has several events planned this month, including a free destination identity workshop on Thursday, October 8th at Lark Ranch in Lagodi. Speaker Shelley Phelps will discuss tourism and community revitalization from 11 a.m. to 1 p.m. with lunch provided at 10:45. The Alliance will also host a business mixer on Monday, October 5th from 8:30 to 9:30 a.m. at the Corner Cafe, and a countywide job fair with Work One South Central is scheduled for October 22nd from 10 a.m. to 2 p.m. at the Bowling Manufacturing Building. Employees interested in a booth should contact the Martin County Alliance. The Being for Others Health and Wellness Foundation has awarded over $123,000 to 11 Southern Indiana organizations in its second round of 2026 project grants. Local recipients include the Davies County Family YMCA, which received $3,500 for a pilot second grade swim lesson program with Washington Catholic Schools focused on water safety and drowning prevention. The Martin County Alliance received $20,000 to help build an affordable single family home, while Pike County School Corporation received $12,000 to connect students with mental health services through Cartwheel Care. The foundation selected recipients from 38 applications, requesting more than $1 million. Applications for its next grant round are open through October 9th at beingforothers.org. A December 15th trial has been set for a Vincennes man charged with murder and level 4 felony arson following a fatal house fire. 37-year-old Shane Carey remains jailed without bond after Thursday's initial hearing in Knox Superior Court 1. The charges stem from the September 21st fire on North 11th Street that led to the death of 18-year-old Elise Tucker. Judge Gary Lee appointed defense attorney Brian Smith and moved the trial from January to December at his request. Carey is presumed innocent unless proven guilty in court. The Bar Reeve Band Boosters will host a craft show and chili and spaghetti fundraiser this Saturday at Bar Reeve High School in Montgomery. More than 70 vendors will fill both gyms and the cafeteria from 9 a.m. to 3 p.m. with free admission and parking. Food service begins at 10:30 a.m. and continues while supplies last, with a drive-thru available. Proceeds will help fund the band's spring break trip to Florida, including a music workshop with Disney staff. And the Washington Township Fire Department welcomed Kenneth Willoughby as its newest firefighter yesterday evening. Fire Chief Dave Gray swore in the 20-year-old Washington native who graduated from Washington High School in 2024. Willoughby works at Sunrise Coal and has completed Firefighter 1 and Firefighter 2 training. Township Trustee Michelle Guy and department members welcomed his commitment to serving the community. And that's a look at news on the Razor 94.5. You can read the full news stories at razor945.com.
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4: Here is your weather forecast from the ABK Flooring Weather Center. For this evening, cloudy during the early evening hours, then gradually clearing. Look for a low overnight tonight of 52 degrees. Sunny skies for your Saturday with an afternoon high near 72. Partly cloudy tomorrow night with a low 52. For Sunday, mostly sunny skies with a high near 75.
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is the doctor. It is the Doobie Brothers kicking off the Razor Burn on this TGF Friday. I'm Dwayne Shake. 1 hour of in-your-face rock and roll. 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Tonight, we've got Cougar football at Mitchell. North Davies takes a 6-0 unbeaten record against the Mitchell Blue Jackets tonight. Kickoff at 7 p.m., 6:45 with the pregame. Featuring Bruce Lukens and Jim Lilly. 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Ow! Yeah! 94.5 WRZR. 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

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I'm Dwayne Shake, and again this weekend, don't forget to hit the Plainville Fall Market. It's open 10 to 3 tomorrow at the Plainville Park. 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The produce patch is there with mums, all kinds of stuff for you to check out at the Plainville Fall Market, open 10 to 3 tomorrow at the Plainville Park. And then make your way to Bar Reeve. 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Both gyms will be full of vendors as well as the cafeteria. 70 vendors in all. 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And they will have a spaghetti and homemade chili meal fundraiser from 10:30 to 3 or until the food runs out. So come support the Bar Reeve Band and hit up their Fall Festival Craft Show tomorrow from 9 to 3 at Bar Reeve High School. Some chances to do some early Christmas shopping. We got more coming up, including the weekend forecast on the way when the Razor Burn continues in a moment. There's something special about a fall evening along the river and shoals. The sun starts to set behind the trees, the air gets cooler, and the sound of a fiddle and bow carries across the lawn. There's a campfire going, kids are heading off for another hayride, and friends are wandering through the vendors. That's the kind of night we're hoping for at the historic Shoals River District's Harvest Fest, Saturday, October 10th from 5 till 9. After Caroline roams the grounds with her fiddle, the hammer, and the hatchet will take the stage at 6. Don't miss this wonderful evening in Shoals on Saturday, October 10th. The big finale is coming in the Washington Community Concert Series on Saturday, November 28th at the Washington High School Auditorium, and it is big. It is sold out. It is America's Got Talent champion Richard Goodall, the singing janitor, live in Washington, Saturday, November 28th. Show starts at 7:30.

0: Washington, and it is going to be one to remember. Richard Goodall live at the Washington High School Auditorium, Saturday, November 28th. Don't miss it. 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
2: Here is your weather forecast from the ABK Flooring Weather Center. For this evening, cloudy during the early evening hours, then gradually clearing. Look for a low overnight tonight of 52 degrees. Sunny skies for your Saturday with an afternoon high near 72. Partly cloudy tomorrow night with a low 52. For Sunday, mostly sunny skies with a high near 75.
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I'm Dwayne Shake, again gearing up for North Davies Cougar football tonight. 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Hoosiers and Rutgers coming your

0: 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And an early one for Colts fans on Sunday. 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Pre-game countdown to kickoff at 8:30. 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
2: I'm sorry, he says Christy can help Tom pronounce the name of this town. 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
2: Wow, Lagodi. 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
1: 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Issue weather forecast from the ABK Flooring Weather Center for this evening. Cloudy during the early evening hours, then gradually clearing. Look for a low overnight tonight of 52 degrees. Sunny skies for your Saturday with an afternoon high near 72. Partly cloudy tomorrow night with a low 52. For Sunday, mostly sunny skies with a high near 75.
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Have a great weekend. Keep rocking. And we'll see you next Friday for another Razor Burn. 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

Ozzy's final show, Back to the Beginning, has its theatrical release on October 28th. That is a worldwide theatrical release. Don't want to miss that. You get a chance to see that at an IMAX theater. Do it. That's some advice from the Greg Stone Show. Here's Stevie Ray this afternoon.

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0: Their final show on the Power Up Tour is tonight at MetLife Stadium. That is the make good from the canceled show a couple weeks ago. The Foo Fighters will be opening up. It's Greg Stone. 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I got your answer coming up, plus music from Green Day and Heart.
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3: Here's your weather forecast from the ABK Flooring Weather Center. For this evening, cloudy during the early evening hours, then gradually clearing. Look for a low overnight tonight of 52 degrees. Sunny skies for your Saturday with an afternoon high near 72. Partly cloudy tomorrow night with a low 52. For Sunday, mostly sunny skies with a high near 75.
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0: wrapping up Stone Cold Fact or a bunch of Stony Baloney this afternoon that you can buy dynamite through the Sears catalog. Well, you can't anymore, so that's a bunch of Stony Baloney, but you could. Back in 1902, the edition of the Sears catalog advertised dynamite as a tool for removing tree stumps, claimed that it was excellent. The listing adds, those who are not familiar with handling dynamite, we will, on application, mail a booklet giving full information. I mean, back Sears sold houses and cars. It was crazy. They were the original Amazon. It's Greg Stone. Now you know something. We'll get back to the rock here in just a few moments.
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1: Well, good evening, Cougar fans. It's Bruce Lukens and Jim Lilly along with you, coming to you from Terry Cole Field in Mitchell, Indiana tonight, where the Cougars are on the road taking on the Mitchell Blue Jackets. Jim, this is football weather tonight, finally.
2: Yeah, we finally reached the stretch of the season where we do have football weather. You know, we had some rain. I'm not sure how much Mitchell received this morning, but the field doesn't show any effects at all being that. It has a nice crown. It has a nice turf. Actually, pretty interesting, Bruce. The end zones are actually blue. Yeah. And so I get the theme there, but see, our Cougars are coming in. Those of you that are planning on coming to Mitchell, do give you a heads up. There's a roadblock on 50. They're doing some construction, so I hope someone's previously has shared that with you. If not, you got to do some routes, and I'm not 100% sure how we got here. I'll just listen to you. But
1: I was navigation, courtesy of Google Maps. Yeah. But yeah, beautiful countryside out there. We cut across the country and got to see a lot of nice countryside rolling through Eastern Martin and Western Lawrence County. But we're here, and yeah, Jim, I agree with you. That field out there is just beautiful.
2: Yeah.
1: The Blue Jackets really have not only the dark the navy blue end zones, but the alternating dark green and light green turf out here. I mean, this looks as nice as a lot of college football fields.
2: That's kind of the feel I'm getting here. So they're, you know, the community of Mitchell, tip your hat to them. They've taken pride in their program. They're down a little bit record wise. They've struggled this season, but I'm sure, you build the field, you bring the kids in, they sell out and go. And actually, Mitchell sitting here tonight at 1-5, and they've struggled so far.
1: Yeah, they've had their ups and mainly downs this season. But I mean, we are looking at a program that's in rebuild. Bobby Owens, formerly of North Davies Cougar football, he has taken over as head coach here at Mitchell High School this year, and Bobby is in his first year. He is sporting a record of 1-5, but that's not real uncommon when you take over a new program.
2: No.
1: You do have your rebuild years, and that's what they're doing right now. And they come in tonight to face for them a 6-0 opponent who's ranked 4th in the state this week.
2: Yeah, and earned that rankings, by the way. Yeah, the Cougars right now, they're I don't know any other way to word this, and no disrespect to any of our previous opponents, but they haven't been challenged yet. They have not even been challenged. It's been they've had a really, really high quality of football. There will be a challenge come one day, but and then we'll figure out from there. But to this point, they have not been challenged. No.
1: Yeah, I would tend to agree. Looking at the schedule this year, I guess I had more expectation out of their former two foes, Cloverdale and West Washington, and they dispatched both of those teams with little to no problem. So while we can on one hand say, well, have they really been challenged? They've had some decent challengers in the last two games.
2: Oh, they've had to opponent. They've had to opponent, but in that game setting, they did what they had to do. Now, having said that, I get it. You know, there's no such thing as a perfect high school team, and they're young teenage boys, and there's going to be some mistakes yet. But in that realm, you know, we're sitting here maybe four or five turnovers at the max for this late in the season. Mm-hmm. They played a real quality ball so far.
1: Yeah, they did. They got through their first four games without a turnover. So, yes. You know, it did take a while for that to catch up with them. But, you know, as you said, you know, there's a lot of teams around the state. Very, very few teams I would call the perfect team. And North Davies, even though they're 6-0, they still don't carry the number one rating. That goes to Riverton Park this week, who's also 6-0. Pioneers at number two. North Judson at number three. And then to round out in the fifth is Milan. And they are 5-1. And we'll take a short break. We'll be back after this message.
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1: Welcome back to Mitchell High School, everybody. It's Bruce Lukens and Jim Lilly with you on this Friday night. It is week 7 of the football season, and boy, it seems like the season just gets started, and here we are already at week 7.
2: Week 7, and as most people that follow high school football in Indiana realize, there's only 9 regular season games, so that gives us a clue how deep into the season we are. Yeah,
1: we are getting toward the tail end of the regular season, and then here in about a week, about a week, they have the sectional draws, and we should know where we're looking to head for postseason play.
2: Yeah, the sections coming up now. Mitchell, they're in section 39. They're a 2A school, and so this will be our one and only time that we'll see the Mitchell Blue Jackets this season.
1: Yeah, being that they are the 2A school, and we've played two other 2A schools this year, and one 3A on the schedule, and then next week we'll be back home against 1A conference opponent, North Knox. They'll be at North Davies next Friday night. The final game of the season, I still wonder if that won't be our biggest challenge yet, as the Springs Valley Blackhawks, we travel to Death Valley, as they affectionately call it, in French Lick. And Springs Valley, they're sporting a record of 5-1, but still garner a 7th ranking in the state.
2: Yeah, their first game of the season, they had chose to go up, and they played a little higher class team, and they got beat, obviously, and they have that one loss. But when it comes to single A opponents, they pretty well had their way with most of them too.
1: Yeah, and Valley, same last year like North Davies, it all came down to both were carrying undefeated records going into the final game last year, season final game, that is.
2: Yeah, you know, I look back on it. You know, been sitting here in this chair, not for one setting. This is my second time coming from this, but at so many games against Valley, I've seen a low score. And we went down one time. I think it was like a 8-7 game, and various things. But I never can remember what a great separation by either team. And yeah. It's usually pretty competitive.
1: Yeah, our final season game last year, Valley beat us by less than a touchdown. It was 13-8 final.
2: Yeah.
1: Then we went on through the sectional to the final game where we met Providence, who had defeated Valley earlier in the tournament. And, Providence then, of course, the eventual champion. But we could see Valley last game of the season, and that should be an interesting game.
2: Yeah, that's coming up. With Cougars are taking the field now tonight. We got the Mitchell Blue Jackets, and trivia question is: somebody call in, tell me what a Blue Jacket actually is. I'm trying to figure that.
1: Well,
2: out.
1: We discussed that.
2: Alan Williams is the only one that I'm aware that understands what a Blue Jacket is, but Alan's a little more educated than the two of us.
1: He studied that kind of thing quite a bit, I would imagine. Big Ten football this weekend, everybody. A lot of action underway as the Big Ten gets into full swing this weekend. Penn State, they'll be at Northwestern tonight. Tomorrow, it's Michigan at Minnesota. Michigan State will travel to Wisconsin. Ohio State is on the road to Iowa, Maryland, and Nebraska. Purdue will be on the road. They'll be taking on the Fighting Illini. Washington's at USC, and Rutgers will host the Hoosiers. And it's all tomorrow football.
2: Even that, you're talking about how deep we are into the high school season. We're third, fourth game into the collegiate season. This thing, and we definitely four games. Well, some of the teams are four games into the NFL season. I mean, this stuff, it sneaks up on you. All of a sudden, you're like, wow, look how many games we're into.
1: Yeah, the Colts actually, they have their fourth game of the season this week. They'll actually be on a long road trip. They are coming to us from London this week, where the Coats and the Washington Commanders meet in London. Game time will be 9:30 Sunday morning.
2: Yes. Like, that is a road trip, buddy.
1: That is a heck of a road trip. But it is good to see the NFL is expanding, and Europe has been very receptive of the NFL. So it's good to see, and maybe down the road we'll see some European teams come out of that.
2: Yeah, we're showing them what real football is, right?
1: Yes, sir.
2: That kicking the ball.
1: We discussed that in the truck, too.
2: Come on now. And I better stay with what I'm paid to do.
1: That's right. Here's an interesting you were talking about trivia questions a while ago with the Blue Jackets. Here's one for our younger fans especially. Do you remember, because I just read off the Big Ten games that are going on tomorrow, do you remember when the Big Ten was just 10 teams?
2: Oh, it's been a while. Yeah, I know. You got the Big Ten, 16 teams or
1: 16
2: something?
1: 16 or 18 teams now.
2: Can you imagine somebody's paying $24,000 for an education, and they're sitting in class and they're doing the math, and they tell them that it's a Big Ten. But you got the Big Ten with that. The Big 12, I think, actually is 16 or 17
1: has more
2: now.
1: Than 12.
2: I mean,
1: has
2: all these, just do away with the numbers, right? But in that world, I can remember not only that, but you stayed in your region. Right.
1: And
2: the Big Ten literally goes from California to New Jersey.
1: Yes.
2: I mean, that is a huge region.
1: Yeah.
2: Huge
1: Big Ten is coast to coast now.
2: Yeah.
1: Absolutely.
2: Yeah.
1: It is. But that's one of those that just, creeps up on you. Big Ten. It used to, it used to just be 10 teams. All right. We are just a few minutes away from game time here. Both teams making the Cougars are already on the field. The Blue Jackets making their way onto the field now. Here they come. And everybody's getting set to play. Cougars fans in the stands across from us tonight traveled well. Got quite a few fans over there we're looking across at tonight. And you can probably hear them. We're sitting right behind the Mitchell Pep Band here in the stands.
2: And they actually have a rather large band.
1: Yeah, they do.
2: Yeah.
1: And as far as high school bands go, they sound really good.
2: Yeah, I'm liking it. If you've never been to a high school football game live, you just need to go to one, pick somebody. It's just the whole atmosphere, right? I mean, you have a 1-5 team, and the bleachers are full. Everybody's mm-hmm. happy, eating their popcorn, hot dogs, and life is good Friday night at a football game. And it's just a great experience.
1: Well, it's one of those sports that it kind of, if you are into the excitement of an outdoor carnival type atmosphere.
2: Yeah, that's it.
1: That's football. If you are into the action of an indoor like basketball, that's football as well.
2: Yeah.
1: So it kind of appeals to both senses in that it's more like an outdoor arena, big festival.
2: Yeah.
1: And it's like going to a concert. You know, everybody's having fun. We're all outdoors. It's a little cool tonight. 66 degrees will be kickoff temperature tonight here from Mitchell. But, yeah, I agree with Jim. If you've never been, get out. Support a local high school. Even if your high school doesn't have football, I'm sure you've got family or friends at a high school that does have football. And go to a game. Have a good time. It is a lot of fun. Both teams making their way out to center 50-yard line. For the coin toss, we're just about a minute away from football. When we come back, we'll have the result of that coin toss. You're listening to Cougar Football on Razor Radio Sports.
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1: And welcome back to Terry Coalfield, everybody. I'm Bruce Lugans along with Jim Lilly, coming to you from Mitchell High School, Mitchell, Indiana tonight, where the Blue Jackets host the Cougars in week 7 of the high school season. The Cougars rolling in tonight 6-0, Mitchell 1-5. And the coin toss, if I can speak, was just completed. And Jim, where are we going?
2: Oh, the Cougars got the ball, and you know, as we said all along, I sure hope. Well, I guarantee you, if Mitchell had won that toss, they didn't defer. I couldn't see they've lost that toss because the Mitchell coach is former Cougar coach, and so he knows not to give him the ball right out of the box. But they're starting on offense, Bruce.
1: Yeah, so the Cougars will start on offense tonight, and we know how that's how detrimental that has been to the opponent thus far in the season.
2: So far, it's been very effective. Couple three games I remember they didn't score on opening drive, but for the most part. But here we go, Bruce.
1: And both teams are out on the field making their way. I enjoy every Friday night. Gusto Diener, number 57. He rolls out middle of the field, and he shakes hands with the official every Friday night.
2: That's a classy act, yep.
1: All right, Mitchell. Long, nice kick downfield. Going to be taken on the fly right at the 20-yard line. Here come the Cougars, and that is going around the outside. Did find a hole along the far side of the field. That was number 21, Dawson Bishop, the sophomore. He'll return that ball back across the 50-yard line. We'll get the official spot in just a moment as he rolled out near the Cougar sideline.
2: That was a great kick, but the coverage broke down a little bit, and he got a nice return.
1: All right, so the Cougars will begin 1st and 10, their first set for the night at the Mitchell 46-yard line.
2: Obviously, I don't even have to say. That's a great field position.
1: That is terrific field position. All right, starting at center, as he has done every night all season long, Gentry Rollins, the junior. He's set to go. Got our quarterback, Jason Jones, out of shotgun. Calls for the ball. There's a snap. Jones will follow his blockers in through the middle, and nice yardage as he comes squirting out the other side down to the 39-yard line.
2: He got at least 7, maybe 8 there.
1: Nice pickup.
2: Marked it down. Yeah, they gave him 7, Bruce.
1: All right, so Jones, just like every week, got some good yardage already. One play in.
2: Ball sets on the 39-yard line.
1: So 2nd down and 3. Here comes the Cougar offense set to go. The snap looks kind of a bad snap, but, the quarterback still able to get it away. And the receiver downfield was Bentley McNabb. He was tripped by the defender, and that will bring a flag.
2: Yeah, that's first penalty of the game.
1: That didn't take long.
2: No, on the Blue Jackets, pass interference.
1: That was a pretty easy call. The two players got a bit tangled up out there right in front of the official.
2: Yeah, it's kind of hard to hide when you're 3 feet away.
1: Yeah, I mean, that was just, you couldn't ask for an easier call as an official. So they'll walk off the yardage for that, replay the down. That will bring up first down for the Cougars as they'll gain that from the penalty yards.
2: Okay, and that's a 10-yard penalty on the Blue Jackets.
1: So the Cougars now looking at first and 10 from the 26. All right, everybody comes set. Receivers wide, both ends. Jones calls for the ball. Handoff goes up the middle, right into some traffic, but few yard gain. Looks like might have made his way to the 23-yard line.
2: That's nice defense, interior defense of the Blue Jackets that time. If Coach Fine would wish me one wish, it would be take these road jerseys home, man. I can read the numbers. I can do everything.
1: Right, yeah. The white uniform with the orange numbers is really nice for us old guys who might have some visual problems. All right, second down and 9. Quick outlet pass near side is going to be over the head of Sky Knapp.
2: Yeah. They were setting up a receiver screen, and Sky could only go so high, couldn't he?
1: He could, and he tried.
2: He did.
1: But it did fall incomplete, so that'll bring up a third down now for the Cougars, who are sitting on the 24-yard line. No score yet in tonight's game. And we are just underway here from Mitchell, Indiana. 10:28 left here in the first quarter. It's a nice mid-60 temperature outside, about 66 degrees at kickoff. Got a bit of a brisk breeze blowing out of the east-northeast. The snap going to be across midfield on the slant right to the receiver and into the end zone. The Cougars go, and that's Bentley McNabb as he goes in for the touchdown. So the Cougars now on the scoreboard at the 10:23 mark of the first quarter. 6-0 is the score right now. So the Cougars, don't know, Jim. They've kind of played both ways this year, going for the PAT and also a lot on the two-point conversion. But tonight it looks like they're going for the PAT. That's Campbell Whitmer out there to try to put the point through.
2: We got the Blue Jackets, and so that'll, I'd say we'll go for two now.
1: Yeah, that will. Yep. Offside there on Mitchell, so they will go half the distance now.
2: Coach has decided to go ahead and stay with the PAT.
1: He's going to go ahead and let him kick. So, again, Whitmer will try for the extra point. Snap is made, kick is up, and, boy, low, but it's there. And that will be good. So, at 10:23 in the first quarter, on the McAllister Machinery scoreboard, it is the Cougars jumping out to a quick 7-0 lead. Back with more Cougar football in just a moment.
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1: Welcome back to Mitchell, Indiana, everybody. I'm Bruce Lukens, Jim Lilly along with me. The Cougars here just about a minute and a half burned in the game, and they're already on the scoreboard. 7-0 is the lead over the Blue Jackets.
2: Yes, McNabb pulled in a 26-yard reception and run, and then the point after was good. And as you previously stated, that it just barely cleared the bar, but it cleared it.
1: All right, so the Cougars will boot one away. That's Dylan Whitmer with the kick. It's going to be taken near the 20-yard line. Mitchell trying to make a return. Finally, the return man gets grabbed and thrown to the ground as he is he gets grabbed by Nathan Landeros, and Landeros wasn't able to make an outright tackle, but he had enough grip. He was able to sling him back a few yards.
2: Yeah, he was, and that's one of those places where, you know, when you're running, you don't think, but the kid would have been ahead just to go ahead and go down. When he spun out, he actually lost a couple yards.
1: Yeah, Landeros kind of threw him in the wrong direction. All right, so here come the Cougars defensively now as Mitchell will set up on their first series for the night. So Mitchell to the line, all set. Caden Mullis, the quarterback, or excuse me, correct that name in just a minute. The quarterback's going to hang on to the ball. He went to his right. Now he's turned back left and trying to run it near side. He will get taken out of bounds on the tackle.
2: Actually got a first down there, Bruce.
1: As he is taken by John Neidifer, but there is a flag on the play.
2: Yeah, sometimes when the kids change direction like that, it puts change. It's a hold on Mitchell.
1: Yep, we do have a hold. So a lot of run there for little result.
2: Yeah, that would be Mitchell's second penalty for 20 yards.
1: All right, so they will try that one again.
2: Yeah, a lot of times when you change directions, it changes the angle of the block, and what's a legal block, one direction is a hold or clip the other, yeah.
1: Okay, so Mitchell will regroup now, reset and first down, first and 15 from the 18. Mitchell, a snap, quarterback again will hang on to it, tries to find a seam in the middle. Worked out a little bit for him. Caden Mullis, number six, the quarterback. He's a 6'1" senior, and he's able to get out to
2: definitely got
1: 27-yard line.
2: Positive yards there, Bruce. Picked up most of that penalty yard back.
1: Yeah, he's still going to be about 11 yards short of first down, so second and 11. Now ball at the 27. Clock continues to roll. 9:38 left in the opening quarter. 7-0 is your score. The Cougars out in front. Mitchell comes set now for second down. Again, quarterback out of shotgun. Lets one fly near side. It's going to be missed. However, the catch, ball was not really catchable for the receiver. No. It was drifting out of bounds.
2: Matter of fact, I think the receiver had both feet out of bounds when he reached up for the ball.
1: To Jay Alexander was the receiver, and yeah, you're correct. He was, I believe, completely out of bounds before he even made contact trying to attempt a catch. So they'll set up again, third down now and 11. So Mitchell comes set, everybody ready. Mullis takes a snap, quick handoff, goes right side, is running back number 14, Kellen Indris. Not sure he got a lot of forward motion. He got a lot of yards running yeah. lateral of the line.
2: He did that, and that'll force Mitchell to punt. And so with 9:04 in the first quarter, Mitchell will be punting the ball back to the Cougars.
1: Yeah, so a quick three and out minus one penalty to replay a down.
2: Yeah, the unfortunate thing for Mitchell, they had to pick the first down up when they got the penalty. Yes. So they had to drive alive, and then that penalties are always drive killers. Yeah. There's no ifs, ands, or buts.
1: Alan Batea will do the kicking for Mitchell. Oh, high snap,
2: over his
1: clear
2: head.
1: Over his
2: into
1: head.
2: The end zone.
1: It's all the way into the end zone. He's going to have to rally it out, or the Cougars are going to have him.
2: He didn't do it. Yeah.
1: They've got him in the end zone. So that is a safety for the Cougars. So 8:28 left here in the opening quarter, and the Cougars now run the score 9-0 as they are able to get the safety. The Mitchell snap was just nothing the kicker could do. I mean, it would have been a nice opportunity to see what the boy may have had as far as his ability to get one downfield in time, but he didn't even get the chance as the center put the ball clear over his head into the end zone.
2: Yeah, he had no chance at in defense of the punter. I mean, you just can't do anything when the ball's 4 yards over your head.
1: Batea went after it and tried to cover it, but Cougars again. They were able to make the tackle in the end zone, so 8:28 left here in the opening quarter, and the Cougars add to the McAllister Machinery scoreboard 9-0 is our current score. Well, that's not the way you want a game to start.
2: No, you can't. You can't get going that way. And then actually, not only is the safety bad, but now they have to kick the ball from their own 20, so you know, just a lot goes wrong when they get you in the end zone.
1: Okay, so the Cougars sitting pretty right now.
2: Well, until tonight, Bruce, I never had experienced what it felt like to sit in the van. I'm a part of the band
1: now. Part of the band, Jim.
2: Yes, sir.
1: All right, Mitchell. kicks away.
2: Ooh, ooh, nice long kick.
1: Caught in the air at the 33-yard line, then dropped by Skynap. He'll pick it back up, runs right up the middle of the field. Wow, how he got past that tackler, I'm not sure.
2: I'm not sure either.
1: Picks up a few yards after the fact, back across the 50-yard line, and this time they'll start, I believe, at the 47. So just 1 yard less than they started on the previous.
2: Yeah, we've seen these kickoff returns before, haven't we?
1: How about that?
2: Well, Mitchell's going to have to try to put some kind of defensive stand here. They're going to find some pretty deep hole. They're already trailing 9-0. Only 3 minutes and 50 seconds off the clock in the first quarter.
1: All right, so the Cougars with their second look at the ball tonight as they come first and 10 from the Mitchell 47. Jones takes a snap, handoff immediately stopped. I believe he might have got back. No, he's got to be a yard short.
2: Lost yardage.
1: As the handoff went to Colton Alford. Alford got picked up right away by the defender.
2: Yeah, the defender obviously got under the block and got in the backfield. I mean, everything they teach you, right?
1: I believe he might have saw some film this week.
2: Yeah, everything they teach you, he did right there.
1: All right, so now second 11 as they are backed up a yard. Cougars all come set once again. Jones with one lone back to his right. He's going to air it out. Pitches away. It's going to be caught by Skynap.
2: Oh, and he held on to Jim, it, too. He took a shot both ways, yeah.
1: Wow. Ball to the 26-yard line. And, I was getting ready to comment when you made the comment that he held on to it. He got hit hard. He went to the air, folks, to make the catch. He caught it. Came before his feet touched the ground. He got hammered.
2: He did.
1: I expected to see it pop loose, but Skynap able to reel that one in and hang on. So that'll set first and 10 now for the Cougars from the 26-yard line of Mitchell. Clock rolling, 7:05 left in the opening quarter. 9-0 is our score. Cougars put a man in motion. That's Nidifer. He'll take the handoff, trying to find something on the far side of the field. Just about goes down, able to keep his balance, and then does get tackled before he makes it to the 25.
2: Did a lot of running, but I think he might have got a yard there.
1: Yeah. Yeah, he worked pretty hard for a very short game. Okay, so ball does move to the 25-yard line.
2: They did give him a yard on that carry.
1: Cougars come and set once again. Second down and 9. Snap. Jones will hang on to it this time. Follows his blockers up front. Through is going to pick up about 3 yards on the play. I believe they're going to spot him at the 23. So positive yardage once again. Cougars now looking at a 3rd and 6 as we're at the halfway point of the quarter.
2: Halfway point in the first quarter, up 9-0.
1: All right, Cougars wide receivers both sides of the line, one tight end and one running back just to the right of the quarterback. He opts to go pitch left side. It's going to be caught by Bentley McNabb. Bentley is going to be taken out just inside the 10. I believe the official's at the 9, so at the 9-yard line. That's looking at a first and goal.
2: 14-yard gain. Actually, the DB for Mitchell made a break on the ball and almost.
1: Yeah, he was very close
2: had
1: to
2: a pick six, but he mistimed it just a hair, and it was a reception and picked up positive yards, picked up 17 yards.
1: All right, now the Cougars looking at a 1st and goal. Already lead this one 9-0, looking to add to that. High snap, handoff. Goes to Colton Alford. Alford tries to route something up the middle. Seam closed on him, and he will get stopped at the 7.
2: Yeah, Alford, like you said, he had a hole for just a split second, but it closed very quickly.
1: Yeah, that gap collapsed pretty quickly. All right, so the Cougars will discuss in the huddle what they're going to do. Second and goal. Just 7 yards out.
2: McNabb got just a little bit of limp to his stride there. I don't know if he got it rolled up on his ankle or.
1: Okay, Jones will hang on to it this time. He looks up through the middle of the pile, saw an opening, and then again, it didn't last, so he tried to track left. Really not going to go very far. He's at the 3-yard line, I believe.
2: Yeah, third down, the ball's in.
1: Yeah, it says 4 yards, doesn't
2: four,
1: it?
2: 4, yeah.
1: So I guess we're looking at a 4 or a couple yard gain, 4 yards to go. Cougars on a third down, looking at a pass play. And it will fall incomplete, as I believe Jones was trying to get to Will Boyd.
2: Yeah, and the ball, he got a hand on the ball, and you know I'm not sure if a defender blocking the angle or whatever, but Coach Fine is going to go for it here, Bruce.
1: Yeah.
2: Fourth down.
1: Yeah, Jones really forced that pass in there, but it did look like it was on target.
2: It did.
1: But I believe you're right. I believe a Blue Jacket may have got in there and tapped that away. All right, fourth down, quick pitch inside, and again, incomplete.
2: They did not get it. They turned it over on downs.
1: So it will go the other way, deep inside Blue Jacket territory. So, yeah, it is a turnover, but the Blue Jackets will start at their own 4.
2: Yeah, the good thing is you kept them out. The bad thing is you got the ball in 4, right?
1: Right.
2: Yeah.
1: All right, so we'll turn the other way. 4:16 left here in the first quarter. Cougars out in front on the McAllister Machinery scoreboard. 9-0 is our current score.
2: Well, the Blue Jacket defense has to feel pretty good about themselves because the Cougars started this thing out on the Blue Jacket 46-yard line, and they end up not scoring. So,
1: yeah, able to keep them out of the end zone.
2: Yeah.
1: All right, so now we'll go the other way. Here come the Blue Jackets. All right, first and 10 from the 4. There's the snap.
2: I believe we might have a
1: clock violation against.
2: And that'd be half distance to the goal there. Bruce will put the ball in 2.
1: So they did. They did force a 3-and-out on the Cougars, and then on the first play, they run the play clock down and lose half of that. So 1st and 12 now. From the 2-yard line, so they really got to be careful and get the ball out of there in a hurry. Cougars already good for 1 safety tonight. There's a snap, quarterback looking to throw. He does throw, and wow, talk about turn of fortune. Just that quick. Quarterback throws a pass out there, and it's picked off by Will Boyd, who gets an immediate pick 6, and the Cougars are into the end zone once again. So they couldn't keep him out, or they kept him out offensively, but not defensively, as Will Boyd, very quick pick 6. And the Cougars now jump out to a 15-0 lead.
2: Yeah, that, as you mentioned, that was real quick. And the ball, the Mitchell receiver tipped the ball, the old tip drill, and next thing you know, Boyd's catching there and running through.
1: All right, Campbell Whitmer. Again, we'll go for the point after he gets the kick away. This one is a good, nice kick, and that one's through the upright. So the Cougars add to the scoreboard once again here with 4:08 left in the first quarter on the McAllister Machinery scoreboard. It is the Cougars 16. Mitchell yet to score.
3: The big finale is coming in the Washington Community Concert Series on Saturday, November 28th at the Washington High School Auditorium, and it is big. It is sold out. It is America's Got Talent champion Richard Goodall, the singing janitor, live in Washington, Saturday, November 28th. Show starts

0: Washington, and it is going to be one to remember. Richard Goodall live at the Washington High School Auditorium, Saturday, November 28th. Don't miss it.
1: And welcome back, everybody. North Davies High School football. The Cougars out in front 16-0. Cougars have just kicked off to get things back underway. Mitchell made the catch and dropped the ball, and that's covered it up, and they will start on their own 26-yard line. So it'll be first and 10 for the Blue Jackets from their own 26.
2: Yeah, that the kickoff returner was trying to hit it full stride and just didn't have the ball. He kind of batted the ball forward and had no choice but to dive on it.
1: Yeah, you got to go down and save that ball. You can't let it get away from you. So there's a snap, going to be handoff coming near side for Mitchell. Cougar tackles are not going to let that get anywhere as John Neidifer wraps up the runner.
2: Yeah, that was a very good defense coverage there.
1: Makes the tackle on Kellen Indris. Indris for a loss of yards on the play. He'll lose two.
2: So brings up a second and 12 at Mitchell's 25-yard line. They've got to have some positive plays. They got to need to pick a first down or two, get some rhythm going.
1: All right, so Mitchell comes set, ready to go. Second and 12, quarterback will hang on to the ball. He's going near side of the field trying to find the corner. He'll be stopped right in front of the Blue Jacket bench. And that was, if I'm not mistaken, that was Jordan Knepp who had the tackle, number 58, North Davies. Jordan Knepp, big senior, 6'4", 235-pounder.
2: Yeah, Knepp's had a pretty good season so far.
1: He has. He really has. Well, under 3 minutes now here in the first quarter. 16-0 is our score. Cougars out in front tonight. Third and 9 for Mitchell. As they're looking, as Jim said, they need something positive. They're trying to make it happen, but right now they're having some difficulties. Quick outlet pass to the right side, and then the runner's got nowhere to go, and he's going to have to be careful with that ball. There's a flag that got tossed.
2: Come in late at the tackle. We'll see. That could be on the Cougars. Wait, as late as that flag came in.
1: I thought we were going to have a ball get away from the running back.
2: Yeah, face mask, personal foul face mask. So that's a big one. That's first penalty on the Cougars, but that's a big one.
1: So, Mitchell, if they can't make their own opportunities, they'll take one.
2: Yeah, in this case, you do. But that is the – First down for the Blue Jackets, you know, through penalty, but first down's first down.
1: First down is a first down. Well, they had one first down taken away because of penalty. Now they get one back because of penalty. 16-0 is our score. 2.5 minutes left in the first quarter. Cougars out in front. Here come the Blue Jackets, first and 10 from their own 39. The snap. Quarterback, he's going to air one out. Far side of the field, catch is made, but I believe he may have been out of bounds. We'll wait on this.
2: They're calling it a catch.
1: They're going to call that a catch, far side of the field.
2: Calling it a catch.
1: So the Blue Jackets have crossed midfield. They're now at the Cougar 40 after a honey of a pass play.
2: Yeah, that was a nice throw. They gave the quarterback time to set his feet. We get so accustomed to seeing quarterbacks just sitting back there and throwing, but, the first thing, you got to be able to set your feet, and then you make the throw, and the offense gave him time that time.
1: Yeah, his front line certainly provided him a chance to get that play made. So first and 10 now for the Blue Jackets. Again, he's going to go pass play downfield. That was probably not a well-advised pass.
2: No.
1: As one lone receiver out there was covered by Will Boyd and Sky Knapp, and I thought one of the two of them was going to come down with that.
2: Yeah, in that occasion, not only did he overthrow his receiver, he overthrew the coverage. That ball's, like you say, that ball's a yard or two short. It's interception.
1: Mm-hmm. So they'll try again second and 10, excuse me.
2: But nonetheless, from the Blue Jacket position, at least they're in Cougar territory, right?
1: Yes, they are. So they'll try pass play again right across the middle. Catch will be made at the 36-yard line. Blue Jackets modest gain on the play, and the play will be stopped by Hayden Sample as he gets the tackle.
2: Yeah. Funny thing about the high school game, they can't even get out of their way, and all of a sudden three passes in a row, right?
1: Yeah, boom, boom, boom. right. So they, like I said, they did pick up a short game, third and six now, ball at the 36, a minute 45 left in the quarter. 16-0's our score. Quarterback hangs on to the ball, starts to his left, cuts back up the middle, and will be tripped up as he's brought down at the 35. So now you got decisions to make. You got a fourth and five, Jim, and you're down 16 with a minute 26 in the opening quarter.
2: You got to go here. Now, if we're further back, but, I mean, you're only 35. Even if you don't pick it up, I mean, the Cougars getting in on 35. It'd be different to give them to Cougars on your own 35.
1: Yeah.
2: But they had to go, yeah.
1: All right, clock continues to roll. Play clock is now down to 12. Game clock sitting at just above 1 minute in the opening quarter. And, Coach, you called it. Mitchell's going to go for it, fourth and five.
2: They called a timeout now. They're going to think about it.
1: Okay, so we've got a timeout for Mitchell. So on the McAllister Machinery scoreboard again, it's the Cougars leading the Mitchell Blue Jackets 16-0. We'll be back in just a moment.
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1: Welcome back to Mitchell High School, everybody. I'm Bruce Lukens along with Jim Lilly. Cougars. I got just a little under a minute here in the opening quarter. Currently lead this one 16-0. Mitchell going for it on a fourth and five. There's the snap to get it rolling. It's going to be a pass over the middle. It's tipped, and North Davies will intercept. Bentley McNabb caught the ball. It was tipped to him. And so Mitchell will turn it over just here short of the end of the first quarter. So we'll go back the other way.
2: Actually did have a man open and the quarterback overthrew and the results turnover, but even in that turnover, they another 5 yards and for the Cougars, so they're starting at their 30. I'm 100%, I'm for that call. I think Mitchell did the right thing going for it there. Just didn't work out. It didn't always work.
1: No, not at all. So 46 seconds left here in the quarter. The Cougars, quick snap's going to be a handoff to
2: nice
1: Boyd. Boyd goes down rather quickly, so it'll be a loss of yard, maybe 2 yards on the play.
2: He got twisted a little funny there, Bruce.
1: Did.
2: He's still down.
1: He took a pretty good hit there.
2: Yeah, he got twisted a little bit there. I'm hoping it's not a knee, but the way he's setting it doesn't look very good.
1: Okay, so Will Boyd, he will remain on the field currently with hopefully just something minor.
2: Yeah, he was trying to pull away from the defender, and his feet stayed planted in that turf, and got twisted. Hopefully, like you say, it doesn't. I'm not saying it's an injury, but right now he's shook up a little bit.
1: Yeah, it's one nice thing about being that age.
2: Oh yeah,
1: it hurts. It hurts. I grant you that, but they tend to get over that stuff just a little quicker than. The guy is a little older.
2: Yeah. Yeah. If that's me, I'd just tell the trainer, don't waste your time. Just call the ambulance.
1: He's still on the field, and they've got, looks like four.
2: They are setting up. They're getting him up. He's walking off.
1: Okay. They helped him to his feet, but
2: he's a little ginger.
1: Yeah. He's got some. It's either a knee or an ankle.
2: Yeah. He's good for him. He's able to walk off on his own power. A little help, but he's still. He's probably the way he got twisted. It's just speculative, but probably rolled an ankle or something. Then probably won't be too bad.
1: All right, man. He's walked himself off the field there along with one of the training staff. So we'll get back to action again. 28 seconds left in the quarter. The Cougars out in front tonight, 16-0, early in this one.
2: Blue Jackets took advantage of that break and came over and kind of had a free timeout.
1: All right, so everybody comes set once again, second and 12, as Boyd was taken for a loss on the down with the injury. Jones, he'll take the snap, backs up, looks, he's going to air one out way downfield, and he's over McNabb's head as Bentley was down there, but that pass was just about two strides too far out.
2: Yeah, you're right. McNabb was open, but that ball was thrown.
1: Had he had a nice throw, he'd have been in the end zone. There was nobody there, and Bentley had wide open field in front of him.
2: No question, that was going to be a score.
1: However, he did not, as it will fall incomplete. Third and 12 now as they're playing out the final seconds of the first.
2: 24 of them left.
1: All right, Jones and company. The snap, it's going to be again a long pass to, I believe, McNabb again. This time he makes the catch.

0: or 37 yard line.
1: 19 seconds left in the quarter.
0: Jones elected to hang on to it. Follows his blocker around the outside. Oh, he's going to outrun the defender and right down the far sideline. Ooh, he's pushed out of bounds at the one or two. Thought he was into the end zone, but he got pushed out just short.
1: Actually, Bruce, there he must have stepped a little further this direction. They got him about the 7 or 8 down here.
0: Okay.
1: Yeah, but you're right. That's where he got pushed out, but he must have stepped out up here.
0: Okay, so he is at the 8-yard line. So first and goal now. And the Cougars have just, might as well say, 10 seconds.
1: 10 seconds in the first quarter.
0: So they'll run one play. I would assume they'll run one. They better get it off or they're going to have a clock violation. Oh, they did get the snap off in time. Oh, it's going to be a quick pass that's bounced around in the end zone. I thought we had a Blue Jacket going to take that one away. I saw him come up in my line of sight, but fortunately for the Cougars, he was not able to handle the ball.
1: Blue Jacket defender would like to have that one back. Oh, he has paws on both sides of the football. He would.
0: Would have been an exciting moment for the Blue Jackets. All right, so the Cougars will think it one more time here. They got 5.7 seconds left in the first quarter. Second and goal. Ball from the 8. Jones hands off this time to Alford. Alford tries something up the middle. He'll just be short of the end zone, and when we come back for second quarter, the Cougars will be starting at the Blue Jackets' 3-yard line. So at the end of the first quarter, it is the Cougars on the McAllister Machinery scoreboard leading the Blue Jackets 16-0. This is Cougar football on Razor Radio Sports.
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0: Welcome back to Mitchell High School, everybody. Bruce Lukens and Jim Lilly with you on this Friday night, seventh week of the high school football season as the Cougars are on the road tonight. We are in Mitchell, Indiana, taking on the Blue Jackets here at Terry Cole Field. And, Jim, we're just about done with the regular season as we were talking a little bit earlier tonight. And then we got one back home and then one on the road, and then it's sectional time.
1: Yeah, it just went very fast, very fast.
0: All right, Cougars. Starting the second quarter, and that will start out touchdown as the Cougars will carry the ball in. It's a handoff to Colton Alford, and Alford is in for the touchdown.
1: Two-yard touchdown dive.
0: Yep, 2 yards and 6 seconds off the clock in the second quarter, and the Cougars are adding two. The scoreboard once again that currently puts us at 22-0, and Campbell Whitmer will try to tack on the point after. Low snap but handled. Kick is high this time and it is good. So the Cougars that quick have added once again to the score. And on the McAllister Machinery scoreboard, it's now the Cougars out front, 23-0. More Cougar football right after this.
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0: where care feels like home.
1: Welcome back, everybody. It is Friday Night Football from Mitchell, Indiana tonight. High school, like we were talking, late in the season. It's getting very late. Most teams are into their seventh, some their eighth games of the year, depending on their schedules. And the Cougars are 6-0 at this point, looking to try to go 7-0 tonight. There's the kick to get things rolling. Mitchell will take the kick in the air from the 20. And then runs it back to near the 25, and now we've got a flag.
2: Very late flag.
1: Not sure what the...
2: Very late flag, and it was the trailing referee, too. He was at 50, and the ball's sitting at the 29, so not quite sure what he saw.
1: But apparently it's going to be... Looks like it's going against the Cougars.
2: Personal foul, face mask.
1: Okay, so it is a personal foul once again against the Cougars. It's a face mask call, as Jim pointed out.
2: That's the Cougars' second penalty, and both of them have been personal foul, face mask. So two penalties for 30 yards.
1: So what they weren't able to capitalize on the kick return, they're going to get in penalty yards, and that moves the ball all the way to the 43 yard line of Mitchell. Well, the Big Ten season gets underway here in about 15 minutes as Penn State and Northwestern go at it tonight. There's a snap for the Blue Jackets.
2: Intercepted.
1: Off by the Cougars, and that is McNabb. He's been all over the place tonight. Bentley McNabb going to get the pick six on the near sideline as he took that pass.
2: His second touchdown of the game.
1: Oh, wow, that was something to see right there. He just read that one right and got between the quarterback and his receiver and was able to pick that one out of the air and back to the end zone. McNabb in for another Cougar score. And that's how you do it. Our last score came at the 11:54 mark. This one comes at the 11:39 mark.
2: Yeah, that's pretty quick.
1: Okay, the Cougars once again going along. It's been a good thing so far tonight, so they'll continue with it. Campbell Whitmer is going
2: again
1: to,
2: on the Blue Jackets.
1: All right, so they'll walk it off about a half a yard. Okay, so here we go again.
2: So coach is still saying PAT. Okay, we had a Blue Jacket go out, but I didn't see him come in, so they must have had 10 men on the field earlier.
1: And there's a nice long kick going to be good once again for Whitmer. So Whitmer adds to tonight's score, and with 11:39 left in the first half, the Cougars now extend their lead 30-0. This is Cougar football on Razor Radio Sports.
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1: So the Cougars extending their lead here from Mitchell, Indiana tonight, 30-0, as they get ready to kick off once again. This time a low line drive, bouncing kick picked up off the 20-yard line by Mitchell, trying to make a run back on it. Oh, breaks a tackle. Pretty. Gets to the 25-yard line and then gets carried across into near the 35, but it looks like there may have been a fumble on the play, and I'm not sure. The Cougars may have come up with the ball, Jim.
2: The Cougars came up holding the ball, but I think the officials ruled it down.
1: Okay, so it was ruled down, and we'll stay with Mitchell. Yeah, it looked like a last moment the ball rolled out of there, and a couple of Cougars were signaling it should have went the other way, but yeah, Jim.
2: It did exactly what you're saying. It came out late, but the official had already ruled at high school level a knee or even elbow, anything touches ground, that you're down.
1: Okay, so Mitchell caught a break there. First and 10, ball at their own 32. 11:30 left in the half. Everybody comes set. There's the snap. Quarterback will hang on to it. He breaks a tackle in the backfield. That time he gets grabbed high, spins out of it. I really thought the quarterback was going to go down as Rain Huff just put a hit on him, but too high to really control him. Caught him up around the shoulders.
2: Yeah, exactly that. And Coach Fine, of course, Coach Fine has a lot of respect for the Mitchell coach, former assistant, and he's already bringing in some fresh white jerseys.
1: Well, all right, so still waiting to get things reset here. There comes Mitchell. The Blue Jackets back to the line of scrimmage. Second and 5 now as the clock continues to roll. 30-0 is our score.
2: We got a timeout. Official timeout.
1: Okay, we've apparently got some confusion on possibly a clock issue.
2: Official timeout, and I'm not quite sure.
1: Saw the one official point to the clock.
2: It is a clock issue.
1: So 10:45 left in the half. I think they might have things sorted out now. Everybody's coming back to the line. There's a whistle to put the ball back in play. Play clock has started. And here come the Blue Jackets, 2nd and 5. There's a snap. Shows handoff right up the middle, right into about 3 Cougars. And that's not going to get too far too quick.
2: Another Cougar D. And we got a...
1: John Neidifer, Will Murray, and look like Jordan Knapp again for the stop.
2: The young man Alexander for the Mitchell Blue Jackets has come off. He lost his helmet.
1: Well, after getting hit by the side of beef, he just got nailed with it. I'm surprised he just lost the helmet.
2: Head that's in it, right? Yeah.
1: All right. Ball up. We got a quick flag.
2: And they called a timeout. They threw a flag, but I think Mitchell got the timeout first. It was a clock, once again, too much time, but I think Mitchell got the timeout called first.
1: All right, so they did. Boy, they just did.
2: They did.
1: So the Blue Jackets call a timeout. We'll take one as well. 10:08 left in the half on the McAllister Machinery scoreboard. It's the Cougars out front 30-0.
0: Rise and shine, Colts fans. 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
1: That's what we need to do. Jim has talked to Coach Fine about getting a game over in London against somebody. I've never been to Europe.
2: No, well, I have been to Europe, but never been to London. Yeah, that's a quite a road trip, though, buddy.
1: Yes, that takes a little time.
2: Yeah.
1: It takes a little time. But, yeah, the Colts catch them this Sunday morning. If you heard the ad but didn't pay attention to the time, it is the Colts and the Commanders going at it from London, England, as Austin Powers would say.
2: There'll be somebody scanning the program at 1 o'clock, like, where are they at?
1: I thought they played today. Well, they did. You ought to be able to get the score on ESPN by then.
2: Yeah.
1: All right, 10:08 left in the half. 30-0 is our score tonight from Mitchell, Indiana, game 7 of the season. The Cougars on the road, back home next week against North Knox. There's a snap, and trying to force his way up the middle is the Mitchell quarterback. Not really going to get much for all that effort as he'll move the ball 2 yards to the 40.
2: Now that brings a fourth down now, but I'm punting here. I mean, even though you're trailing like you are, you just can't give the Cougars a ball at the 40-yard line.
1: All right, so they do bring in, I'm not sure I've seen that jersey in tonight, number one. Who is number one on there?
2: Parker Harden, 6'1", 147 junior. And
1: okay, well, it looks like he's going far side for receiving. So
2: they are going for it.
1: So 4th and 3, the Cougars need to hold him here. We'll see what happens. We do have a flag in the backfield. Now the ball is loose.
2: And it's Cougar ball if this ball stays long.
1: However, there is a flag down, so we'll wait to see what the call is. If it's down, Mitchell or dead ball, I mean, Mitchell's in good shape. Unless the penalty is against Mitchell.
2: Yeah, we're waiting to see. I know the flag went down. We just can't get the official to tell us what's going on.
1: Yeah, we did have a flag followed by a fumble.
2: Hold against Mitchell. So that will be the Cougars ball down here at their own 46.
1: So either way, the Cougars have the ball, as Coach Fine declined. And we'll just take the ball on the
2: You're always better off to take the ball, aren't you?
1: Sure. Sure. 9:14 left in the half. 30-0 is our score. And yep. The Cougars take over once again on offense from their own 46-yard line. Okay, Jones still in at quarterback. He will call for the ball, take the snap, quick pitch to his right to Colton Alford.
2: Flag again.
1: Alford still on his feet, finally run down at the 50-yard line midfield, but as my buddy Jim pointed out, we got flags on the play.
2: Holding on the Cougars this time.
1: All right.
2: And that'd be the Cougars' third penalty for 40 yards.
1: All right, so the Cougars are back up 5.
2: Well, you know, I'm sure the Mitchell coach at halftime, I've heard this statement.
1: 10.
2: We were the Eagles, were our nickname, and he would always, our coach would always say, don't let the Eagles beat the Eagles, and I'm sure that's what Mitchell coach is going to talk about.
1: Yeah.
2: Don't let the Blue Jackets beat the Blue Jackets.
1: All right, get out of your own way.
2: Yep.
1: Okay, so the Cougars will back it up to a 1st and 20 now, 9:07 left in the first half, leading this one 30-0. Jones with the ball looking. He's got a man downfield, one guy alone. The catch will be made. And that is Sky Knapp still on his feet. He's got one guy trying to make the tackle on him, finally pulls him down, but not till Sky is at the 13-yard line, roughly 13.
2: That's 48 yards on that toss to Knapp.
1: That was pretty. Knapp was under coverage from the safety.
2: Yeah. It took a good pass, and it took a good concentration for a catch.
1: Yeah, he went up high for that one, brought it down, able to hang on to it, but he lost the wrestling match.
2: Yeah, you got to give the Mitchell defender credit. He stayed in the play. He got beat, but he stayed there and made the play.
1: Yeah, he stayed with it. Did not let the Cougars into the end zone. So 1st and 10 now. Cougars at the Blue Jackets 14.
2: Up 30 zip.
1: And they do get the playoff before time expires on the gap play clock. Around the far side, that was Campbell Whitmer on his horse trying to make the corner, but he does get bumped and pushed out of bounds. Near the 7.
2: Campbell wanted to get into that blue end zone, didn't he?
1: He sure did. He was pouring it on as he went around the corner, but a Blue Jacket just made a dive and laid a shoulder into him, shoved him right on out of bounds. 8:37 left in the half. Cougars threatening to score on a 2nd and 3 from the 7-yard line. So everybody comes set once again. Jones calls for the ball, hands off up the middle to Colton Alford once again. Alford pushing, makes a lunge, trying to get another yard or two, does get to the 5.
2: So that brings a 3rd down.
1: Well, if you remember a few series ago, the Blue Jackets were able to keep the Cougars out of the end zone.
2: So they're calling it 3rd and 1. The ball sits at the 5.
1: So just because you're getting close doesn't mean you're getting in. The Blue Jackets can at least stand and really make it tough. Oh, there's misdirection by the Cougars. Sky Knapp went left, and I believe Jones thought he was going to cut right.
2: Yeah, and that's where the Blue Jacket DB surprisingly just watched the ball float by him.
1: Yeah, he did.
2: He could have made a play on that one. Yeah.
1: Yep, he got fooled by it, too. There was some misdirection there as Sky Knapp was running his route, and I believe he must have a left-right option. He took the left, and his quarterback thought he was taking the right.
2: So
1: either way, it didn't work out.
2: Brings up 4th and 1, all at 5.
1: All right, Cougars need 1 yard. They've got that. as the quarterback will hang on to the ball and
2: don't think he broke the
1: move straight forward, but he will pick up the first down.
2: That gives him four shots at it from there.
1: So the ball is on the one.
2: Yeah.
1: First and goal for the Cougars from the 1 yard line. So yeah, they needed the score. Or they just needed to pick up the first down. Well, they got the first down. As you said, Jim, now they got four looks at 1 yard. .720 to go in the first half. There's a snap. Again, Jones will hang on to it, and he finds a seam just to the left of center and walks out. Went on in for the touchdown. So the quarterback now in for a touchdown. Is that his first
2: That's his first score of the game, yeah.
1: So the Cougars, that's their third touchdown of the second quarter thus far.
2: Yeah, this has been a very active quarter for the Cougars, going for the PAT.
1: So Campbell Whitmer in there again. He will try for the point after. There's the kick. That one got blocked.
2: Yeah.
1: As he's not able to get it away, however. Damage still done as the Cougars now lead tonight's contest 36-0. This is Cougar football on the Razor.
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1: A lot of Big Ten football coming up this weekend, ladies and gentlemen. Penn State and Northwestern going at it in about 2 minutes. And then it's Michigan and Minnesota. Michigan State's at Wisconsin. Ohio State's on the road to Iowa this weekend. Indiana is out at Rutgers. It's Washington at ISU. Purdue is at Illinois. And Maryland is in Nebraska. So lots of football tomorrow. And again, Northwestern, Penn State, they're set to kick off in about 1 minute. And the Cougars will kick off. Nice long kick taken at the 25-yard line by the Blue Jackets, bringing it back across. Ooh. That was a high tackle by the Cougars, number 32, Jackson. Jackson, or maybe even Jason. I'll have to check for pronunciation on that. It's J-A-X-O-N. I just assumed Jackson, but Jackson Toasty.
2: Yeah.
1: As he makes the tackle out there at the 32-yard line.
2: We'll just call him JT for the rest of the season.
1: Let's call him J-Toast. All right, so here comes Mitchell trying to make something happen from the 32 here in the first half. First and 10, 7 minutes left on the clock in the first half, and that pass will fall incomplete as a receiver.
2: Actually, Bruce, don't want to get down on the kid, but that was a catchable ball. He just gave up on it.
1: Yeah, that's what I was thinking as well. It looked like he was – in the right neighborhood, just did.
2: It was all there. Everything was there. All you got to do is pull that ball in. You got to help your team when you get a chance.
1: So that'd be a second down now and 10. Cougars out in front, 36-0. Blue Jackets trying to get some points on the board to avoid the running clock. And that pass will be dropped. Quarterback again. That time he came across the middle on a short slant and tried to force the ball to Carson Bean. Bean, it was in and out of his hands and falls incomplete. So third down and 10.
2: Yeah, that too was catchable, but the difference there is the receiver was getting banged on a little bit, and sometimes you lose concentration when somebody's driving their shoulder in you. But the first catch, and I'm going to leave alone after this. I mean, when you're wide open and that football's there, you got to catch it. You have to. That's your only job, is catch football.
1: 6:58 left in the half. Third down now for the Blue Jackets. Ooh,
2: wow, that off ball's balance up in the air.
1: But it's
2: nice
1: caught.
2: Catch. Nice.
1: Talk
2: catch.
1: About really putting yourself out there for that one. 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